0: such an iconic race. It's kind of the distance that it's not really an official distance. It's like 14K. It's just fun. It's a good party. Bondi just comes alive and it's awesome.
1: And finishing up in some music news, Arnhem Land's own Baker Boy has cleaned up at the National Indigenous Music Awards, the NIMAs, winning Album, Song and Film Clip of the Year. The Yolngu artist accepted the gongs at the award ceremony in Darwin last night, crediting his grandmother for bringing a love of hip-hop music to Arnhem Land decades ago. The Artist of the Year award went to hip-hop duo Birds and Fred Leone. That's all the news for now. Right around Australia, you're listening to Triple J.

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1: Good morning, Weekend Breakfast on Triple J. Into the final hour of the program. And lots to look forward to. Going to play you one from Courtney Barnett's live set at Triple J 50 in Hobart. We recorded it for you. You can hear it tonight on Live at the Wireless. It'll be a little later. Music from King Gizzard and the Lizard Wizard, Kalela, the new Phoebe Bridges. It's all happening. You can get in touch with me on 043975-7555. Let me know what you're having for breakfast. Just had my cereal. Perfectly balanced. Finished off the box of cereal. That's

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Absolutely perfect. Nailed it. Just the perfect amount of cereal in the bowl. Exactly finished. Completed it. Just feeling on top of the world right now. That's my version of meal prep. Let's kick it off. Bicep Glue Certified Classic. Yes, yes. Triple J Massive.

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Weekend breakfast on Triple J at the top, Bicep with Glue. Then it was the new one from Phoebe Bridgers, Lost Boys. And right there, the Jungle Giants with A Moment Like That from their record, Experiencing Feelings of Joy. So named because singer Sam was coming out of a breakup and his bandmates would check in on him and they would be say, like, what are you feeling? And he would say, I'm experiencing feelings of, insert, bad emotion. Then one day he said, I'm experiencing feelings of joy. And so came the inspiration for the record. And it's kind of affirmation themed. Hey, I did some affirmations yesterday for the census. Charlotte texted it in saying, I wanted to express my appreciation for those census affirmations. I believe the good vibes have blessed my weekend. That's why we do it on a Saturday. Set you up for success throughout the whole weekend. One of them was, I am more than a data point. And someone else said, I claim the data I accept and deserve. From a record I love, Kalela's new one, new avatar, Point Blank, Triple J.

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1: Wildlands is ready to burst into the new year with a hectic lineup. 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
1: Okay, we're gonna sing a song. This is off my last record.

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1: Courtney Barnett and Sarah Blasco, Oh The Night is the name of that song, recorded live at Triple J 50th Tour in Hobart. Beautiful, beautiful recording. You can catch the full thing tonight at 7 on Live at the Wireless with Anika Luna. I'm Sam Land, though. You're listening to Triple J Weekend Breakfast right now. Before that, from Steve Lacy's new record, Oh Yeah, it's called Doom, that was that song. And at the top, Kalela with Point Blank from her record New Avatar. To kind of alt R&B artists that are just absolutely killing it right now. Two fantastic records. And I think we should have a little bit of a conversation again. Because I have to wake up early for this job, I feel like my pub-going days are behind me, but it means I need to maximize the time I do spend there if I do have an evening out. And so here's a question. How do you make the pub fun? I know the pub is already fun, but there are some fun games I like to use to spice them up. I'll give you one. We have a game we play with our coasters. So you have to be subtle about it, but the game is this. You have your coaster, and if someone lifts up their drink and you just toss your coaster across the table and they put their drink down on it, they have to finish their drink. I want you to know this. This has only successfully happened maybe a handful of times, but the suspense keeps us coming back. That's a fun game I like to do to spice up the pub. But how do you like to spice up? Do you like to bring cards? Do you read a book? Do you go to a dog-friendly pub and make friends with the dogs? I'd love to hear from you on 0439 757 555. But right now, King Gizzard and the Lizard Wizard into their prog electronic odyssey. This song is called Level 5. Got some Caroline Polachek up next. Oof. Don't go anywhere. Keep it locked to Triple J. Level 5.

I love Caroline Polachek so much. One of the great voices of our generation. Listen to everything she does. It's so, so good. Bunny is a writer. The name of that track from her record, Desire, I Want to Turn Into You. Of a fabulous, fabulous dance record. Sam Lane with you here on Weekend Breakfast, Triple J. When Caroline Polachek was here a few years ago, she also had one of the most unique merch items I've ever heard. She was selling a thong, a pair of undies that said Desire, I Want to Turn Into You on them. And I know some people who bought them and they said they're actually good undies. Respect. More artists need to think outside the box like that. Before that, King Gizzard and the Lizard Wizard with Level 5 from their forthcoming kind of prog synth dance odyssey alien metal. Constantly switching it up, those guys. We've got about 15 minutes till Frankie Rosethorn hops on to take you into the lunchtime hours, but we still have some time for some music to take us there. I'm going to play you one right now from Ash Nico, and don't go anywhere. I've got new one from This Is Lorelei, who's one of my favorite singer-songwriters at the moment. Triple J.

0: no, now my.
1: This is Lorelei, has a record coming out called The Singer in My Band. He's one half of the band Water From Your Eyes. I love him so much. I'm really excited for the record. And he's got the Hayley Williams cosign. He's got the MJ Lenderman cosign.
2: Wow.
1: But he doesn't have the Frankie Rosethorn cosign just yet.
2: I was enjoying that. And I think I'm going to add him into my little Cameron Winter pocket.
1: Yeah, you put that in there. He's got like a billion records, so it's really good. Anyway, you're right now for the next few minutes. It's still Weekend Breakfast with Sam Wayne, but then we will take over to Weekends with Frankie Rosethorn. Frankie, you had a gig last night, I hear.
2: I had a gig last night. I was doing comedy, and there was a moment where I did kind of lose the audience because I went
1: We've
2: in on
1: We've all
2: someone.
1: Been there. I've never done comedy before.
2: No, you can relate in a room maybe. You've lost people because you've gone too hard at someone. I went a bit too hard at the Eastern Rosella's dad, and then people immediately were like, looking at me like I was evil.
1: I looked at you like you were evil and you told me this.
2: I'm not saying it's a bad song. I think it's a good song. So, but I'm saying if that gets in the Hottest 100 this year, I may have to quit. All right?
1: What's your problem with the dad?
2: I think dance mums get a lot of hate. What about musician dads? What about musician dads who look at their child being born and go, round two for me, baby. Let's go. Let's give my child a guitar and I'll write a song for him. And I think the infantilization of Australia, it's getting to a point. We've already had the Wiggles win the Hottest 100. I can't do this.
1: I do understand what you're saying. Because, like, you know, there are artists out there that just put their blood, sweat, and tears into a song. And then I understand it could maybe feel a little bit that there's a kid who's singing about birds. But I do, it just happens to be a catchy song. I
2: it's
1: was likening
2: song.
1: It more to the Northern Irish kids.

0: doing, you think got you something you can do? You doubt it. Like, it's, I think there's a spectrum here, but I understand you're trying to bring into the cultural conversation this stuff. So you're going to be doing, like, you know, industrial scale hating for the next few hours?
1: Is that actually a little bit. We are going to be talking about dogs at the pub. I'm going to be talking about that in my show.
0: Frankie's going to be just hating so hardcore. Guys, it's going to be so
1: I feel
0: epic.
1: Like it today.
0: I mean, yesterday I saw you were prepping the show in the dark.
1: Yes.
0: Which, I mean, maybe you were saving up all that energy.
1: Mm-hmm. I'm in my Bane era.
0: You were merely molded in the Triple J studio.
1: This won't hurt much for you. Love him.
0: And I love how I've slowly faded up the Calvin Harris under us, which is really soundtracking the end of this. But Frankie, have a great show.
1: Thank you, Sam. See ya.
0: Au revoir.

0: Triple D.
1: G'day, Jono Wakeley here with Triple J News. Green Senator Sarah Hanson-Young has told the government to put its cards on the table and reveal what concessions it's willing to make on its proposed gambling laws. The Greens want the government to toughen the bill to include a total ban on gambling inducements, including bonus bets and special deals. Senator Hanson-Young has told insiders she's in talks with the Communications Minister.
2: If the government's now willing to move on some things, well, good. But the devil's going to be in the detail. And what I say to the Prime Minister and to the government is put your cards on the table. Let's see how far you're prepared to go.
1: Jetstar says it was following instructions by air traffic control in response to a near miss at Sydney Airport this morning. Nandini Dia has more.
3: A Jetstar plane narrowly missed a collision with a Qatar plane on the tarmac at Sydney Airport when it was taxiing out of its bay about 7 o'clock this morning. The plane, heading for the Gold Coast, had to brake suddenly, and a cabin crew member was injured and is being treated by paramedics. A Jetstar spokesperson says the plane was following air traffic control instructions when another aircraft came in close proximity. The ABC understands air traffic control limited the number of planes on the runway from 6 o'clock to 8 o'clock this morning. Yesterday, Air Services Australia said it's working to address rostering issues amid delays on the runway for multiple days in a row.
1: Overseas, Typhoon Dolphin is continuing to batter southwestern Japan, injuring at least 6 people on Okinawa Island. The storm is bringing heavy rain and sustained winds of up to 162 kilometres per hour. Flights at the main international airport in Okinawa have been halted and power has been cut to more than 50,000 properties. The typhoon is forecast to turn past Japan and head for China's east coast. Ukraine has again come under Russian bombardment, with the country's air force saying 6 ballistic missiles and 151 drones were launched by Moscow. Ukrainian President Volodymyr Zelensky is appealing for more American-made air defense missiles to help protect against ballistic missiles. The attack saw 4 people killed, including a 3-year-old child. This woman on the outskirts of the capital, Kyiv, says that a number of people were injured trying to find the child after their home was hit by a drone and set alight.
4: My husband rushed to get water to put out the fire, but that didn't help. The neighbors rushed out, trying to rescue a small child, but they couldn't find the child.
1: And finishing up in some sport news, in the NRL, Brisbane has slumped to an 11th loss in 12 NRL games, going down 42-30 to the Dolphins at Lang Park. Brisbane scored 24 unanswered points to begin the game before the momentum shifted, with the Dolphins scoring 7 tries to secure their maiden finals berth. And that's all the news for now. Right around Australia, or the world if you're streaming online, it's Triple J.

look at my life from Gracie Abrams. Gracie, I'm looking at it. I like what I see. That one is from the new album, Daughter from Hell. Frankie here with you. You're listening to Triple J Weekends coming up. Actually, loving this first hour so far. Some Fontaine's DC.

from the Hottest 100 of 2024. That one, Fontaine's DC with Favourite. Also some Dev Lemons coming up with Eat the Pavement. That song kind of going off at the moment. Hope you're having a nice Sunday. Right now, this is Any Young Mechanic with Pretty Strange World here on Triple J.

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0: Jiggets and Lamb, Thumbs here on Triple J. Frankie here with you. You're listening to Weekends right now. This week, well, Monday on Breakfast, Abby and Tyrone, they once again played What Do You Do? And it's a game where they try to guess what one of you do for work. And for the first time on Breakfast, Abby correctly guessed that Ricky in Melbourne is a travel agent. However, the glory of this win was quickly soured when Tyrone noticed off air that Abby may have received some extra help from you on the text line, which she admittedly denied seeing. So the footage from the studio cameras was reviewed and the investigation began into Abbeygate. Go on. Say what you want to say.
1: There have been, not accusations.
2: Accusations.
1: But some questions here. The video ref have been called to the stand.
2: Just speak plainly.
1: One of the first guesses to come through on that text line whilst we were still asking questions was travel agent.
2: Let's just get this sorted. Producer Hannah, you're here. You've checked the tapes.
3: I have.
2: What did you
3: say?
2: Well,
3: I've checked the time codes as well. I can confirm that Abby did cheat.
2: What?
1: What?
3: I'm joking. You
1: oh
3: did.
1: Oh my God.
3: Tyrone, hey. You owe me. No, you owe me too.
2: You did not have my back. I will say, though, if anyone has ever been accused of something, and maybe it's like long-standing, like maybe you did something as a kid and you're like, I swear I didn't do it, I want to side with you as well.
0: More Abby and Ty coming up on Monday for your brekkie. This song coming up in the meantime, though.

from 2005 is coming up, and I'm very excited for it. Right now, we have Dev Lemons, Eat the Pavement, Triple J.

Amaree, right there. You're listening to Triple J. We also heard from Underscores before with music, Lieth from FaceTime and Dev Lemon's Eat the Pavement, which I have been, you know, scrolling on the socials and that song keeps popping up. I think it's having like a, I mean, that one's been out for a while, Eat the Pavement, but it's having a bit of a later resurgence, I guess, from Dev Lemon's. Frankie here. You're listening to Weekends here on Triple J. I hope you're having a lovely Sunday. Let me know what you're getting up to today at 0439 75 7555. I have some parcels for you now and some Almost Monday on the way. Right now, To Be Loved from Parcels, Triple J.

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Glued, Charlie Pittman and Paige right here on Triple J. It's Frankie here with you. You're listening to Weekends right now. Shout out to Vanny from Helensburg. Says, today I'm celebrating my great nan's 103rd birthday. Yep, she was born in 1923. Crazy. That is crazy. Also, Rodney says he's chilling the hell out today. Gonna treat myself to fish and chips. Yes. Well, coming up, bringing you to news, Watermat, this one, Bullet.

0: G'day, Jono Akeley here with Triple J News. The federal government has indicated it's willing to make changes to its proposed gambling laws to secure support for the bill for the Senate. Neither the Greens nor the Coalition back the bill as it stands, arguing the partial ban on gambling ads doesn't go far enough. The Greens want the bill to also include a total ban on gambling inducements like bonus bets and cashback offers. Minister Jenny McAllister has told Sky the communications minister is in negotiations with senators.
1: We think we've broadly got the legislation right, but if there are sensible amendments that could improve the bill, of course we're open to discussion across the parliament.
0: The Australian Transport Safety Bureau is investigating an incident at Sydney Airport where a Jetstar plane had to brake suddenly to avoid a collision on the tarmac with a Qatar plane this morning. Jetstar says its crew was following instructions from air traffic control at Sydney Airport this morning before the near miss. A cabin crew member sustained a wrist injury and was provided with a green whistle to manage the pain. The incident comes after days of rostering issues in the control tower and flight delays. Overseas, the prospect of a deal to reopen the Strait of Hormuz has been thrown into doubt, with Iran issuing a fresh list of demands for safe passage through the waterway. Ali Crew has the details.
2: The demands include an end to the war, the lifting of the US naval blockade on Iranian ports, war reparations, and the release of frozen Iranian funds. It comes as Iran and Oman report they're close to a deal on control of the Strait of Hormuz, but Iranian officials say that won't be enough to reopen it to commercial shipping. A deal between the two countries is seen as a vital step to a wider deal to end the conflict, with US President Donald Trump talking up the prospects of an imminent agreement to allow normal oil traffic to resume.
0: Back home, the Victorian government has criticised the opposition's plan to crack down on violence in hospitals by deploying protective services officers if it wins the November election. The Victorian Liberals and Nationals have unveiled a plan to install 70 PSOs for a two-year pilot at seven major hospitals, providing additional security. Minister Anthony Carbine says the opposition is more focused on law and order in health rather than genuine investment in healthcare workers.
3: There were some 50 PSOs for $44 million from our government for police to put them where they're needed most. The announcement from the opposition today is less money for more PSOs. Well, you can't do that unless you're going to cut things.
0: And finishing up in some rugby union news, professional Fijian rugby player Simone Vunilagi has died in Japan from suspected heat stroke. The 26-year-old was rushed to hospital nearly a week ago after becoming unwell during training with his Fukuoka-based side Kyushu KV. The back rower died a few days later. In a statement, the club says it extends their heartfelt condolences to his bereaved family. That's all the news for now. 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

Larissa Lambert, Tunnel Vision, here on Triple J. It's Frankie here. You're listening to Weekends on Triple J. Coming up in this first hour, Peach PRC, we have some Blusher, Drake even, and some Bieber Doobie. You'll love it all. I do want to get into a bit of a discussion, somewhat controversial, I'd say, regarding dogs in the pub. I know this is getting all of chat recently because I think people are just getting a bit more dog confident in the pub. I will say beer garden does not count. I think that's okay. Outside on the verge, totally fine. I'm talking carpeted dining areas. I was at a pub on Thursday having lunch and there was some barking going on. And when you're going, barking? What the hell? I think a dog is allowed at least two barks inside the pub before I start realizing, wait, there's a dog in here? Maybe I do have a problem with that. 0439757555. Yes. Yes, I'm doing the dogs in the pub debate. Yes, I am. Let me know what your opinion on this is, okay? I know that as a dog owner myself, I would, well, my family has one. I don't anymore technically. But there is a kind of dream lifestyle into being the person with the dog at the pub who is so well respected and people come up and pet it and you just want to be that one. But hey, I've got a pub dog. Yeah, I do. He's just so chill and everyone loves him, but we can't all have pub dogs. That's not realistic. Let's go float Tula here on Triple J.

0: 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You went to school here, you work here, pay taxes here. 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One problem, the government says you can never become Australian.
1: When you're always rejected and you're always being told you will never be one, it's just so frustrating.
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1: Am I going to be able to stay in this country? Am I going to be able to build a future here with my Australian family and friends? It's a constant fear of deportation.
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Lust in a Party, Knocking at the Sky. Here on Triple J, it's Frankie here with you. You're listening to Weekends. Coming up, I have Drake, Future, and Molly Santana.

Today on Weekends, I wanted to discuss the dogs in pubs debate. But you forget that in 2026, discussing dogs, because of the economy, it's like talking about people's children. It really is. People, it's a sensitive topic, dogs in pubs, you know? Because I can understand both sides. I personally was at the pub on Thursday and there was just a lot of barking going on. And I was, you know, once you notice it, you start to have an opinion on it. But I feel like if you don't notice a dog, I don't really care. A lot of different opinions coming in, a lot of different perspectives. We have Rod in Brisbane saying, I have an assistant dog and it's very difficult going to venues where people have non-assistant dogs running around. They make the lives of and jobs of assistant dogs very difficult and the lives of their handlers difficult. Also, Casper saying in Germany, it's completely normal for dogs to be in the pub. It stems from hunters going to the pub with their dog, often dachshunds. And you know what that key word in there, Casper, is? Dachshunds. You don't see that? That's a chill breed. They are laying on the cut. They are sweet. They're laying down. They're tired from hunting and sniffing all day. I want to see more dachshunds. I want to see less yappy cavoodles. I want to see less people showing me a photo of their cavoodle and I have to pretend like I care, like I don't see that dog every single day. I just think chill, chill breeds. I want some chiller breeds, okay? Also, the cavoodle conversation is triggering for people. If you want to let me know how you feel, 0439757555, dog in pubs debate. What is the answer here? What are we going to do? Because there is a lot of talk. What do you think the solution is? And I don't want to make things any more restrictive than they already are, you know, having to get a license for your dog at the pub. I don't want it to get to that point, all right? So let's open this discussion up while we get into Lime Garden with Cross My Heart here on Triple J.

friend. Know what I'm saying? Outside is back to what it was, you know what I'm saying? Atlanta, tell you about my run, you know what I'm saying? Ask Pluto

ran to Atlanta. Drake, Future, and Molly Santana right there. You're listening to Triple J Weekends, and it's Frankie Rosethorn here with you. We also heard from Blusher before with Limelight and Lime Garden, Cross My Heart. We are currently having a bit of a dogs in pubs conversation, and I did recently get a bit of a breed mix-up before. I was talking about Dachshunds, and I said, those guys are really chill. What I was picturing in my head was a bloodhound. And then I had to remember, I'm talking about a sausage dog when I said they were chill. And those guys, they are not chill. I have met a few, and if I saw one of them in the pub, I would be bracing for impact. Got a very funny text in from Matea saying, hey, dogs should be kept out of the pub. One threw up on my dad's leg under the table mid-pint. Keep him away. I think that's pretty funny. Also, there are some incidences of some dogs having some runny poo in the retail stores as well. The text stories that I'm getting in as well, pretty funny incidences. Rob also says, the only dogs allowed in the pub should be the ones named after beers, like Sid Guinness. I think that's pretty cute. That's not bad. You know, coming up, we have Biba Doobie with Sun Is Set, Near Archives on the way as well. 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

Tough Love here on Triple J. It's Frankie here with you. You're listening to Weekends right now. And to kick off the next hour, we're going to be hearing this week's Like a Virgin from Vera Blue.

came in on Friday to cover some Radiohead with Creep. A bit of an iconic song to cover, I would say. I really do get on board with any Creep cover, and this one, I also really loved it. So that one's coming up to kick off the beginning of 1 p.m. Right now, it's Kali Uchis with Moonlight here on Triple J.

You're listening to Triple J Weekends. I was Pamela with Pandemonium. Oh my gosh, okay. Abandoning that mission and trying to say that word. I know what the word means and I know what the word is and that's all that matters. And you know what I'm trying to say. It's Frankie here with you. You're listening to Weekends here on Triple J. Coming up in the next hour, we have Vera Blue's brand new Like a Version. We also have some Julia Wolf coming up. And we might play, once again, my new movie game, the alternative title movie game. I give you a movie and you try to think of a different title for it. Okay. I think what I'm going to, we'll hard launch it now. I'm going to go Forrest Gump. If you can think of a title that Forrest Gump could have been called if it wasn't Forrest Gump, text in 043975755. I'm going to pick my favorite. Right now, it's Somba Potential.

Vera Blue, For Lack of Version, Creep, here on Triple J, covering some Radiohead from 1992. It's Frankie Roast on here with you. You're listening to Triple J Weekends, and people did start texting in their alternative titles for the movie Forrest Gump. This is a new game that I've invented where I give you a movie, and on the text line, you tell me an alternative title that movie could have been named. A lot of people going for Life is Like a Box of Chocolates, which I think is a safe go-to, and I'm not against it whatsoever. I'm not saying just because it's safe I'm against it. Steven saying Run Boy Run, the Box of Chocolates saga. We also have Shrimp Runner. Someone's trying to compare it to Blade Runner, but Shrimp Runner. And then Forrest Gump, this one says Running Man, or When Life Gives You Box of Chocolates. That one is from Nick. Yes. Let's it's hard because I guess Forrest Gump is just because it's about his life. It's just that's kind of all it can be named, hey. But let's get more creative. We've had Life is Like a Box of Chocolates, 0439757555. I'm thinking I was running the Forrest Gump story. Right now it's a Party Boy 69 and Ketima with Pumpin'.

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Genesis Owusu, Big Dog, here on Triple J, playing Yours and Ours, One Night Stand as well. Frankie here, you're listening to Weekend, and coming up, I have a song from an artist who I completely forgot sang this song prior to their rebrand.

McRae. Literally forgot that was Tate McRae ever because, first of all, the sound of the song. And she sounds so uncomfortable. I mean, unconfident. And

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the Ryans. Welcome to the conversation here on Triple J. You're listening to Weekends right now, and it's Frankie here with you. We also heard from Tate McRae before, She's All I Want to Be, and Muna, East Side Girls before then. Tonight, guess who's in town? Well, who's in Australia? Slater. Very exciting. I saw a post the other day that was like, do you think millennials felt, is this how millennials felt when listening to Robin Dancing on My Own for the first time, when referring to Slater's brand new Chanels? And I just saw that and I go, yeah, I think it is. It's so beautiful. I'm going to give it a play now. I'm very excited to see Slater tonight. This is brand new Chanels here on Triple J.

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1: Couldn't look you in the eye.
0: The song really worked perfectly stripped back with just the voice alone with piano and electric guitar. Thom Yorke really goes there vocally, especially when he sings the like, run, run, run,
1: run, run.
0: And then I also really wanted to play my soundpipe, which was really exciting, an instrument that I've been playing for a year now, where you sing into it and use different effects.
2: 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And go behind Like a Virgin 2 on YouTube and the Triple J app.

Romanticized, TK Maidzah here on Triple J. It's Frankie here with you. Phil Fresh coming in very soon to take over on your weekends. But before I go, I have some Julia Woof coming up. I have some Mallrat to close us out. Right now, it's Rockwave from SD Kids. Triple J.

What's good? What's good? What's good? It's Triple J Weekends. I'm Phil Fresh with you on the Sunday afternoon, the Sunday session with your boy Freshy. When I say what's good, what's good, what's good, I promise you it ain't just me, all right? Liv already jumping the gun on 043-975-7555. She's asking the same thing. So if you're not going to answer me, you better answer Liv. What is goody, guys? You made it through the end of the week. That right there, DMAs, I've been loving that one. I've been loving all the new drops from the DMAs this year. And if you like that too, if you're like me, you're going to want to see that live. One Night Stand, it goes down in a month's time, September 5th to be exact. They join the stage alongside Nina Jirachi, Genesis Owusu, the Betty Rays as well. You can check the full lineup on the Triple J website. And also while you're there, just buy yourself a damn ticket, would you? $15. $15 plus booking fees. In this economy, you're mad. Hey, we're going to have a good one today. Turn your speakers up. We got some King Stingray on the way. Some Charlie XCX 2. But this one right here, we're going to take you up to Brizzy with this one. X Club, stay with me. You better stay with me now. It's Triple J Weekends.

0: 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So in this week's ep, we want to unpack whether sex positivity as a movement and hookup culture has created a new type of pressure and expectation to perform. Plus...
1: yeah, there's quite a lot of me and Leo for sure. I think I relate a lot to his performance of his pain. I'm sober now. I've been 9 years sober. So I've struggled with drugs and alcohol for what felt like a long time.
0: You'll also hear from author Josh Silver about his latest book, Fruit Fly, and how his own story as an ex-drug addict shaped the main character of the book.
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King Stingray for your Sunday afternoon right here on Triple J Weekends. No stranger to the Nemas, which went down for this year last night up in Darwin, the National Indigenous Music Awards. And happening later today, obviously, you got Blackout with Nookie. He's going to bring you up to speed with all the winners, some live performances and everything regarding what went down in Darwin last night. Crazy. Sorry, I just had a mind blank. Weird to say what went down in Darwin. When Darwin's up. Anyway, shush. Listen, I'm Phil Fresh here with you right now. And I'll be honest with you. Sometimes I look up to see what is the national day today. Another weird sentence to say. But you know how like there's like, you know, today is the day of bread or something like that, right? I checked it out. August 9th, which is the day that we are living in right now. I'm looking at this website and I'm seeing some rubbish, okay? Who knew that August 9th was the National Passion Fruit Day? Not me. Or, if you don't like that, what about Rice Pudding Day? That's today too. Hold Hands Day? Anyone rocking with Hold Hands Day? Listen, the point I'm trying to get at is that the bar is low. All right? For these days, for us to just go, yep, today is Look to Your Left Day. What? You can get that twice. I'm opening up. You know, I'm actually going to find a way to get in charge of these websites and you guys can be part of it too. 0439-757-555. What do you want to celebrate today? August 9th, Sunday, August 9th, 2026. You better have a good reason. It doesn't have to be a good reason. Just you got to sell it to me, right? Like, I don't really want to sit here and just, you know, let everyone in because obviously the people that run these pages have already done that for me. I'm getting too loud. I'm sorry. But if you want to celebrate some today, 0439-757-555. Turn speakers up. This is Grimes right now on Triple J Weekends.

Geese for your Sunday afternoon on Triple J Weekends. I'm Phil Fresh. Sorry, I just had a mind blank. My bad. Look, we are looking for looking for things to celebrate on this day, the 9th of August. All right, the bar has been set very low by these websites that have all these holidays, and I'm giving you guys the option to just let in all ideas. No bad ideas here. 0439-757-555. Robin Bundjalung texting me, saying, according to the UN, today is the International Day of the World's Indigenous Peoples. Now that's something I can celebrate today. That's a real holiday, right? I can get around that. But like National Rice Pudding Day? Stop playing with me, bro. Rodney, my good friend Rodney, has also texted in. He says this. Hi, Phil. How about a day of the kookaburra? I can hear them chirping outside my unit. They're an awesome bird. Good looking, friendly, and they can kill snakes, which is pretty talented for a bird. Rodney, that's a good shout. I had to look up to see if there was already a day dedicated to the kookaburra, and there was nothing there. So you know what that means. August 9th is forever known as National Kookaburra Day. Even the way that thing ends, it sounded like kookaburra. If you guys want to celebrate someone else, 0439-757-555, we have opened up the gates, all right? Now is the time to get in. Do not miss your opportunity and to celebrate. Why don't we just put in a little bit of shots, Ollie? Language warning on this one. It's Fair Dinkum on Triple J Weekends.

Olivia Rodrigo with The Cure here on Triple J Weekends. We are looking for things to celebrate on the 9th of August. That is today, in case you weren't familiar. And just before I announced, as of three songs ago, today is National Kookaburra Day. Shout out to Rodney for sending that text in. I'll allow it. Also, someone else texting in on 043-975-7555 saying, it's funny that you mentioned today is the day of kookaburras. I was just at Dulwich Hill for the Sydney Metro Open Day, and there were kookaburras singing everywhere. Take that, Dulwich Hill Metro. We don't care about you today. All right. You thought today was about you. No. We celebrated kookaburras today. We can also celebrate other days today. I will say, though, I'm going to veto this. I'm seeing a lot of birthday shout-outs on the text line. Okay? I am not including that as part of the National Days of Celebration. All right. So Drew texting in, and Nicole, and even Bonnie. Guys, we are not celebrating you today, but I will send you a big HBD. Maybe today what we can add to it is national in two songs' time. You'll be hearing Jack Harlow. I'm vanilla, baby. I'll choke you, but I ain't no killer, baby. Happy National Jack Harlow Loving On Me in two songs' time day. What are your thoughts on that? Nah, we can't be doing that. I'm kidding, guys. Come on. Hopefully this is all right. This will make it up to you. Some lyric on Triple J. So you-

pretty excited because Race Around the World is almost at the finish line. We've seen breakdowns, missed flights, films disqualified, and some incredible stories from across the world. Six filmmakers, 10 countries, one winner. Join Triple J alumni John

This week's Unearthed Feature Artist, coming out of Sydney, her name is Salty. That is her latest drop. It's called The Eye, and you heard it here on Triple J Weekends. For people out there listening right now, rocking with Zara Larson's new stuff, you know, you might be a fan of Addison Rae. Guess what? We got one. Name Salty added to the rotation, you lot. I feel fresh with you on the Sunday afternoon. I got music coming up very soon from Gracie Abrams, and I'm still looking out for your day. What you want to celebrate today? The National Day celebrations? What the hell am I talking about? You know what I'm talking, you guys know what I'm talking about, right? We've been doing it for like an hour. You guys up to speed? Right? As long as one of us is on key, then we're sweet, all right? Tobias right now on Triple J.

can't believe you're feeling. Said I lay down easy. Trusted what you said.

Gracie Abrams with Look at My Life here on Triple J Weekend. You're with Phil Fresh. And look, we are adding August 9th holidays, all right? National holidays, hell, international holidays, I'll add to it. Rodney has suggested the National Day of the Kookaburra. I've accepted it. You guys are getting in touch with me on 0439-757-555 with your additions. And I'm looking at them with a very keen eye, but I'm also looking at it with a very strict eye. I won't let any, just anything go. Shout out to whoever is texting in saying today is actually International Play Glow by Phil Fresh Day. Shout out to you, but not to burst your bubble. I will not be playing that with all due respect, but I appreciate that. What about this one from Ash? Ash says this. What about National Buy Your Crush a Coffee Day? I managed to buy her a small, strong almond milk latte today. You know what, Ash? That works for me. Congratulations. Today, August 9th, will forever be known as National Day of Buying Your Crush a Coffee. Actually, and also, Ash, furthermore, if I might add here, let us know when it's National My Crush Is Now My Partner Day. 0439-757-555. If you want to add something else to the list, got some Hills Up Hoods on the way, some Mitski 2, and this right here, some North Lane with Evian on Triple J Weekends.

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0: Well, let's go.

If you can't beat the summer heat, then what you need is a Wardell's. Wardell Refrigerators, the cooler choice. The dieting revolution taking the

Hilltop Hoods right there with 1955. We also heard from Mitski, I'll Change For You, and then at the top, North Lane with Evian on Triple J Weekends. I'm Phil Fresh. Hello, how are ya on this Sunday afternoon? We are adding some holidays to August 9th from now on, okay? I have the authority as of an hour ago. I've given myself that authority to add more holidays to this day. We're already two down. And we're looking for more on 0439757555. Richo texted in this saying, what about National Tofu Appreciation Day? Now, this is kind of the reason why we're in this whole discussion right now, because today is National Passion Fruit Day. There was also National Rice Pudding Day. For what reason, right? That's what I would say to you, Richo. But also, furthermore, unfortunately, it already exists, and you're late. It was July 26th, so Richo, denied, brother. Sorry about that. Add some more, though. Maybe there's some another food item if you wish, but you have to explain it to me, too. You really got to sell it to me. 0439757555 is the number. I want to play a song right now. Speaking of, you know, all the August 9th of it all, I'm going to play a song that dropped on this day 2 years ago. All right, 2024 for those of you playing at home. It was a big song, an unexpected song, and it's a song that landed at number 11 in the Hottest 100 of 2024. It's this one right here. Bit of Addison Rae, Diet Pepsi. You're on Triple J Weekends.

Dua Lipa, Dance the Night, taking you back to 23 with that one on Triple J Weekends. Dula Peep, shout out to you. And shout out to you guys listening on Triple J Weekends right now. You guys wouldn't believe, so obviously that song right there, if you didn't know, off the release of the Barbie film that came out with Margot Robbie and Ryan Gosling a few years back. And, you know, obviously we're doing national holidays today on August 9th. Would you believe when that movie came out, the Barbie film? If you believe that it came out on the 9th of August, which is today's day, you'd be wrong. I'm just lying. Sometimes I just like to lie. I like getting in the mic. Sometimes I like pulling up here and just lying just like that. I did it all day yesterday, guys. Keep up. But if you want to add something to it, maybe we can add National Lion Day. I haven't checked when that is. It might be today. 0439-757-555 or National Gullible Day. Trust me on that one. It's out. I got the feature album this week coming up for you from the archives very shortly. Some Larissa Lambert too. But right now, these guys, you can catch up Beyond the Valley out of Nui Rum Jungle. This is Glass Top Suite on Triple J Weekends. Well,

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1: Hi, this is Nia Archives, and my record, Emotional Junglers, is the feature album all this week on Triple J. This track, This Could Be, is like an ode to pulp. It's very like romantic. I wrote it before my first date with my ex-boyfriend, and it was just basically me getting a bit of a frenzy about how much I was excited about going on a date.

0: this week's feature album on Triple J. It's the new album from Nia Archives. It's called Emotional Junglist, and that is one of the tracks off it called This Could Be. Some to add to your rotation. All right, if you need some new music, we got you here, Triple J. This is Weekends with Phil Fresh, and I'm seeing your suggestions for national holidays at 0439757555. We've got a new one come to the table. Anonymous text. Someone says, "Hey, King, we need a national I Need a Boyfriend Day." Then goes on to say, taking applications. Hang on a second. "Baby, where the hell is my boyfriend?" is what that person said right there. Now, I looked it up. There is a National Boyfriend Day. It goes down October 3rd. I will be adding that to the calendar. And while I'm there, I'm going to add National I Need a Boyfriend Day. Congratulations. Wait, actually, hold on, because before there was some, Ash texted in saying that he wanted to add National Buy Your Crush a Coffee Day. Hang on a second, could we cook something out? Ash, if you're still listening, I might sack the crush. I might have something here for you right now, brother. Hey, I got music coming up from Jamie T and Charlie Lucas. But let me run this one. This guy stepped into the Like A Virgin studio last week and smashed it. And this is his latest drop. It's called You from N to the E to the RVE on Triple J.
1: I saw somebody and they remind me of someone. Like, I've seen them before. There's this, like, warmth to them. And I just sat there trying not to stare too long because it's a bit ridiculous, really. But then they're gone off at the next stop before I can decide whether this is fate or I'm just being dramatic again.
2: Thought I was just passing through. I was on a boys' night, but the plans might move. The lights in your eyes stopped me in my shoes. I was down all week, now I'm looking at you.

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Next thing you're outside catching an Uber. Thought I was just passing through. I was on a boys' night, but the plans might move. 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I was down all week, now I'm looking at you. 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Now it's 1:45. 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

0: some big romantic, like you'll see someone and envision what your whole life looks with them. 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
2: 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The Fremantle Indie Icons are not only bringing their new EP across the country, their mates Telenova and Armlock are coming along for the ride too. So vibe out in the sun in Brizzy, Melbourne, Sydney and Perth from late November till December 13.
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Cosmos Midnight right there with Do You Want This? Don't forget, they are on tour of Australia. Last night, they played at the Sydney, at Oxford Arts Factory in Sydney. And they are hitting Brizzy and Melbourne next week. So check out the Triple J website to get your hands on some tickets. And while you're there, bro, just buy a ticket to Griffith, man. One night stand, September 5th. Get yourself down there, all right? I'm getting a thumbs up from Nookie. Nookie's going to be there. You better be there too. $15 plus the booking fee. Stop playing with me, bro. Cheapest chips is what they say. Right now, some music from Sam Fender and Elton John. It's called Talk To You. It's been good talking to you. I'm going to stop. It's Triple J Weekend.

Soul One right there for your Sunday afternoon. This is Triple J Weekends with Phil Fresh. Last hour with me before I pass it over to my boy Nookie for Blackout. He's going to bring you up to speed with everything that went down last night at the Nemas. He's got some live performances, everything in between. So make sure you're staying here in an hour's time. But to get you there, I got some good music from Psycho, some Jiggets as well. And right now, love this one. Stormzy and No Deal, 24 hours on Triple J.

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1: Doing there, it's Nookie, and tonight we're taking Blackout up north to bring you all the action from the 2026 NEMAs. 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

Don't Save Me from Haim right there on Triple J Weekends. We also heard the new one from Psycho called Look Up. Some Jiggets in between with Car Crash, and then at the top, Stormzy and Odile with 24 Hours. I told you yesterday, I'm going to say it again. Odile dropped a very nice project. Check it out. Add it to the rotation, would ya? Phil Fresh here with you for just under an hour of your weekends. We're getting a couple last-minute national holidays that people want to celebrate to today, the 9th of August. So far, we've added a couple, including National Kookaburra Day, National Buy Your Crush a Coffee Day. Also, Where Is My Boyfriend Day? We're celebrating that too. What are you guys' thoughts on this one? National Mixed Messages Day. That is something. What's going on with you? Okay, who's sending you these mixed messages? Do I want to add that to the 9th? Maybe I do. Or maybe I don't. You guys see what I'm doing there? A little bit of role play there. That's mixed messages right there. Guess what? It's in. Hey, if you want to add one more in, 0439757555 is the number. You know it by now. Who was here when I one time said 0439757555 and I got abused for it? We got any day ones here? That's not about me. Let's play this. Last Dinosaurs. It's called Andy on Triple J.

Boy Soda right there with Chase Your Tail on Triple J Weekends. You're with Phil Fresh, and you guys are getting in touch with adding some national holidays to August 9th. All right, we are getting stacked. August 9th is looking pretty busy. I'm not going to lie to you. May have opened the gates up too much. But we're still getting some on 043975.

0: 555, including this one, National Getting a Parking Ticket Day. Now, do you really want to celebrate that? Is that something that we should all strive to do? Is that something that we all want to celebrate? I'm not going to speak on behalf of everyone, but for me, not interested in that. Maybe if there's something like Get a Good Parking Spot Day, we can get around that, right? I don't know. I'm still on the fence about that one right there. I also had a look to see, you know, if there was any music-related ones. Now, there's not really music holidays, but I found out some fantastic news for those of you listening right now. This song came out on August 9th.
1: Look at this photograph. Every time I do, it makes me laugh.
0: That's all we're going to get from that song. Just that start. We don't need to listen to the whole thing. 2005, bro. 21 years old. Ugh. Look at that photograph, right? That song came out that day. And I know at the start I said that there will be no birthday shout-outs. I will make one exception because I found out today that we are celebrating Cake and Candles to Arlo Parks. So let's do it like this. Two-sided from Arlo Parks on Triple J Weekends. Happy birthday to everyone, except for you, Nickelback.

0: weekend.
1: Dom Dollar and Tiger right there with Don't Worry Baby on Triple J Weekends. I actually saw a post on social media of Dom Dollar hanging out with Zac Efron. Now, what the hell is going on there? That's what I would like to know. How come where's my invite, matter of fact, to that? Let me know where that went. Guys, you know what? I had a look just before to see if there was any...

there was such a thing as National Earworm Day. I'll tell you this right now, it doesn't exist, but maybe we could add it. Coming up in 2 songs' time, I got this one for you. What an earworm. What a song. What an artist. Peggy Goo. If you don't know what an earworm is, it's just something that gets stuck in your ear. You know, like a worm, if you will. That's one of them right there. It comes up after some local heat. From last year's Unearth Tie winner, coming out of West Sydney. His name is Driz. This one's called Ven. Turn your damn speakers up for your Sunday afternoon. All right, get rid of those Sunday scaries on Triple J.

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What a way to close out weekends here on Triple J with Phil Fresh with some Maiden Lane, one of my favorite drops this year. I got to get on out of here. I'll see you same time, same place next week. But do not even think about touching that dial. My boy Nookie up next, bringing you up to speed with everything that went down in Darwin last night for the National Indigenous Music Awards. Some live performances if you're into that. So don't go anywhere. Cat and Carmel to get you there, though. Laters, bye.

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1: Hello, my name is Gary Lang. I'm a Larrakia man. 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We are made up of many family groups. 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

doing there? You're tuning in to Blackout with Nookie, and it's time for our yearly NEMA special edition. Look, I didn't make it to Larrakia country this year because I was in Aotearoa with the Crusader himself, Scribe. Can't let on too much on what we were up to over there, but all I can say is keep an eye on the NRL, in,

particular, the final series. Alas, today's show is not about me trying the pies and power across the pond. Tonight is all about the live performances and the winners from this year's NEMAs. And first up, we got a killer performance from the Boorloo Five Piece South Summit. The lads have been on a generational run and have continued to go from strength to strength, carving out a mad career for themselves and dropping their album Run It Back earlier this year. So look, let's hear from them live at the NEMAs right now with their track On The Dash.

0: 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We good?
1: South Summit right there with On The Dash, taken from the 2026 NEMAs. You are listening to Blackout, and it is our NEMA special. And tonight, we're taking you through the deadliest performances and winners of all the awards. It's a mad show tonight, so stick with me. Each year at the NEMAs, Triple J Unearthed send up a winner from their NEMAs competition. And this year's winner, Kyla Bell, sits amongst some of the best to ever take it out, joining the likes of Thelma Plum and JK47. Sis is representing that Maury madness. Kyla Bell burst onto our radar in 2025, taking out the Unearthed Higher Indigenous Initiative, and now taking home the rare double win, taking out another Unearthed competition with the NEMAs one. Kyla even recently co-hosted Blackout with me a few months back for our NAIDOC special, and now the Sis has made her NEMAs debut featuring her new single, Let Me Burn.

0: Let Me Burn right there by Kyla Bell. You can check out that track on Triple J Unearthed and find a bunch of other Young Deadly artists coming through there as well. This is the Blackout Nemus Takeover. I'm Nookie, the Mayor of Nowra, and each year the Nemo Awards have the Best New Talent Award, and they give that to one act that's showing mad potential, someone who you'd want to start repping, and here's how it went down this year.
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3: A new sound has emerged from the territory and it belongs to Drifting Clouds, the winner of New Talent of the Year at the 2026 Nemus. Floating on the breeze out of Arnhem Land is Yolngu Keyboard Sorcerer with an immediately distinct sound. This mixture of soft synth rock and immersive songlines is both futuristic and nostalgic and already feels like a trademark for Drifting Clouds.
4: I want to thank my fan, and also I want to thank this guy, Secretary from Melbourne, for bring me out from the bush to the city.
3: In just over a year since releasing his debut track, Drifting Clouds has been busy, clocking up shows at festivals like Meredith and Vivid, and appearances on the telly. Now a Nemus Award winner, this is just the beginning for Drifting Clouds.
4: So excited. Thank you guys for supporting me. I love you all.
0: There you go, Drifting Clouds taking out the Nemus for Best New Talent. I was yarning to him a little while ago and he was

telling me how he was in the crowd and he hoped to perform on that stage one day, and now he's taken one home, so that's too solid. But now let's listen to one of the tracks that got him the silverware. This is Radhanda by Drifting Clouds.

0: yang ulo mai oi oi ra ada kokorot pun dia malah cecet nah marka perwala
1: Drifting Clouds, the NEMA 2026 Best New Talent of the Year. The NEMAs really has become such a celebration of our mob's talent and the bucket list event if you're ever up on Larrakia Country in Darwin. There's a few awards to get through from the NEMAs this weekend, but lucky for me, Baker Boy made it easy. The lad picked up a few for himself at the 2026 NEMAs, including Song of the Year and Film Clip of the Year for Thick Skin.
2: The whole atmosphere was just like heavy, clouding all my vision, made me feel depressed and dehumanized, and like it was kind of sad.
3: Baker Boy's Thick Skin stands tall in this artist's already impressive catalogue. The all-new performer wrote Thick Skin from a dark place for himself and his mob, coming at it with strength and fire in the belly.
2: Listening to referendum result, and so couldn't like, you know, come up with any ideas because I was just so sad for the mob. And but you know, I was like, oh, you know what, I'm just gonna try and like just talking about it, writing about it. Didn't know that it was actually gonna turn into a track.
3: And he wasn't alone either. On Thick Skin, Baker Boy assembled the Black Avengers around him with appearances from Titter's Thelma Plum, Jada Weasel, Kian, and Emma Donovan to complete this blend of punk, rap and soul.
2: After listening to Emma Donovan, it's just like, when her voice kicks in, it's just like goosebumps from, you know, head to toe. And I'm just like, wow.

0: And I felt like when I first heard it, I got teary and so proud and excited.
1: A passionate declaration of identity and resilience, Thick Skin also took out Film Clip of the Year at this year's NIMAS ceremony. Big ups to the boy from Arnhem Land.
2: Big love to Baker Boy and his first couple of wins this year. If you haven't seen it yet, Baker Boy's in the mansion with Emma Donovan and Jada Weasel and a heap of dancers kind of taking over the space, and the clip ties into his whole album rollout with the lad shooting all his videos in that mansion. It's energetic, full of flashing lights, draped against the Victorian architecture and Baker Boy's outfit. The lad finally ditched the satin blue Gucci for an all black get up. So go check it out. But yeah, let's get back into some live music, eh? We had the Triple J team on site to record all the performances, and here's the fresh Prince of Arnhem Land himself, Baker Boy.

Live from the Nemas, that was Baker Boy. It's a big party up in Darwin with all the mob, and we had Triple J's own Outback Tom getting amongst it.

0: an untapped, I don't know, circle in this industry, in the music industry, even though we're the first creators of it. And, you know, we're still opening doors and we're still, you know, there's still firsts to crack. And so, you know, because things like the BET Awards in America are so massive, this is our version of it. And it's to celebrate black excellence in a really small microscope. And that way we get to see every beautiful detail and every embellishment that our people have, both Aboriginal and Torres Strait Islander.
1: Zipporah also took to the stage. Let's hear from her live at the Nemas right now.

0: Minute Maid, I saw you play. Was a Mel Zipporah. I was so well.
1: Imagine this. You went to school here, you work here, pay taxes here. This country is all you've ever really known. One problem, the government says you can never become Australian.
2: When you're always rejected and you're always being told you will never be one, it's

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1: 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She arrived in Australia by boat as a child, and because of that, has been stuck in limbo ever since.
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gonna dedicate

There's Electric Fields live at the 2026 NEMAs. I hope you can hear the sunset coming down on Larrakia Country through that set as they honoured country. We are catching up on all the best moments from the NEMAs this weekend, and we've got some of the big awards to fill you in on. We're about to get into Artist of the Year, and this one's stacked, lad. Black superstars everywhere you look, including the greatest Aboriginal super group ever assembled, second only to Shakaya. I'm talking about 3%. We also got Baker Boy in the mix, Birds and Fred Leone, Bumpy, Miss Kanina,

0: Alf Summit and Jem Casadaly, but there's only one winner here, and it's the Cuzzos, Birds and Fred Leone.
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3: For the 2026 Nemas, the judges crowned collaborators Birds and Fred Leone as Artist of the Year. Progress is coming through. This is a big deal for two artists with a rich history of making music for the mob and making music together. The Cuzzos have been releasing music together since the 2010s, most recently with Gira, also earning the duo a nomination for Album of the Year.
4: Man, it's a blessing, my big cuz, Fred Leone. It's a blessing to be able to share this moment with family, you know. I grew up in Catherine, and this territory really shaped me, you know, and inspired me still today. So thank you, thank you, thank you.
3: Birds and Fred Leone have never shied away from truth-telling, and on their latest project, the duo fully commit to capturing the mood of the moment. 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
5: This one's for our kids. I've got a lot of kids. This one's got a couple of kids. For our kids, hey, thank you.
3: When Birds and Fred Leone are together on a track, special things tend to happen. And that's why they're the 2026 Nemas Artist of the Year.
5: Hey, thank you all the Bachelor Mob, all the Gara Mob, Danny Gara Mob here, Yanula, Mara, Lado Mob there, Gangalina Mob, love yous all the Bachelor Mob back home, thank you so much.
0: Birds and Fred Leone right there, taking out the Nemas for 2026 Artist of the Year, dedicating that award to their kids. As you heard, Fred said he got a lot of kids. Birdie, he got a couple kids. But yeah, shout out to Birds and Fred. You are listening to Blackout, Nemas special on Triple J. And Double J, his Birds and Fred, with a song that they debuted at the Nemas a few years ago, Wanya Nin Yamanj.
1: The Nemas.

0: You're listening to Blackout with Nookie, and the Hall of Fame is coming up. It's a stacked honours board with inductees over the years, including Warumpi Band, Yothu Yindi, Archie Roach, and Jess Mowboy. Jess Mowboy was at the Nemas this weekend to induct Saltwater Band, and here's what she had to say.
1: Please welcome to the stage Nema Hall of Fame inductee, Jessica Mowboy, to induct the Saltwater Band.
2: It fills me with pride to celebrate music from the Northern Territory. From Gullywinkle on Elko Island, Saltwater Band created a sound that was completely their own, creating something timeless, unmistakable, and deeply rooted in country. Their success helped change what was possible for Indigenous music in Australia. It's the countless young Aboriginal and Torres Strait Islander artists they've inspired to believe that staying true to your culture, your language, and your identity is not a barrier to success. It's your greatest strength. As someone who grew up in the Northern Territory, I know what it means to see artists like Saltwater Band standing proudly on stages across Australia and the world while staying completely connected to who they are. Yeah. You can carry it with you. And because of them, so many of us have.
0: It's Blackout on Triple J and Double J. Here's some more music live from the Nemas.

0: It's Blackout with Nookie. We just heard from Saltwater Band, one of the new artists joining the NEMA's Hall of Fame in 2026 alongside Aunty Marlene Cummins.
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2: 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The NEMA's Hall of Fame has just grown a little larger with two deadly inductees, Marlene Cummins and Saltwater Band.

0: An activist and icon of the arts community, Marlene Cummins joins the NEMA's history books this year, honouring the influence and impact she's had as an Aboriginal woman in the blues space.
1: So music is the most powerful platform, you know, to bring about social change, you know, and that's what it's about. And I'd like to acknowledge my sisters who've always been there for me, encouraging me. It's been a long journey, you know. And the immortal words of Savannah Doolin, I sing for my people. I sing for my people.
0: Meanwhile, Elko Island legend Saltwater Band are this year's other inductee. The band's music has been a staple soundtrack for Mob over the last three decades, transporting us all to the warmth and water that's such a big part of Saltwater Band's sound. The group now join the Hall of Fame alongside their original member, the late Dr. G. Yunipingu, who was inducted by the NEMAs in 2022.
2: And we are proud to be all Aboriginal band with Noel Balanda. 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
1: 1-4 are bringing the heat to our stages this spring. 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Known for their bold blend of drill, hip-hop and rap, the Western Sydney Heavyweights will be taking their defiant energy on their first ever regional tour. It all kicks off in mid-September and wraps up on October 17th, so get around it.
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4: A body of work that captures struggle, rage, and evolution. Baker Boys Jan Jay has taken out the big one. It's your Album of the Year at the 2026 Nemas. Thrust into the national spotlight nearly a decade ago with his feel-good hip-hop tracks, Baker Boy's been on a journey to this career high point with Jan Jay. Now, more than ever, Baker Boy's in command of his storytelling and his sound. The album's named after his grandmother, who introduced a young Denzel Baker to hip-hop, and fittingly, he explores that influence and his shape-shifting modern approach to the genre.
5: Jan Jay, yes, is my late grandmother's name, but also Jan Jay means a spiritual being that takes form of an octopus that with its tentacles guides the soul into the afterlife, which I thought it was a perfect name for this album, you know, because I want the album to kind of like, you know, reach out with its tentacles, grab everyone and, you know, go to this another dimension of listening to Baker Boy's body of work.
4: Filled to the brim with Baker Boy's charisma and iconic collaborators, Jan Jay is a record we'll be revisiting for years to come. A big congrats to Baker Boy and all the nominees for Album of the Year at the Nemas.

Mobcom. Each year, the Nemus showcases the black excellence on display in mob music and sets a good lay of the land on how things are shaping up. Each year at the Nemus, you can see the foundations set by the greats with the Hall of Fame inductees. You get to see the young ones starting their careers through the Unearth Competition and Best New Artist Award. And you also get to see who is the now with all the other categories they have, showcasing the artists who are setting the trends and making waves in this moment. Voila, it's time for me to get out of here. But taking us home tonight, this is Bumpy with Kanana. Laters.

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2: G'day, it's Sara Glatis here with you on Country Club. I hope you've had a grand weekend and you're ready to settle in for the next hour of country goodness. There's also a wee bit of folk and alternative twang to keep you up to date with all the new music that's happening at the moment, including this new single from Way Dynamic. Officially addicted in an ocean of defeat. He's the Melbourne artist who recently signed to Jagjag World Records. That's the US indie label that boasts names like Angel Olsen, Bon Iver, and Bonnie Light Horseman. It's an exciting time because Way Dynamic dropped a single on Thursday, and I'm going to bring that to you very soon. First things first, let's fire up this Sunday evening with some of the most catchiest hooks I've heard lately. She's going to have you saying the word honey all week long. It's Brisbane's Lottie McLeod. On Triple

Oh man, what a vibe to kick off our Sunday evening on Country Club. Sari Glatis hanging out with you on Triple J and ABC Country. I'm filling in for Outback Tom for the week. And are you a fan?

of Stella Lefty. So am I. And if you stick around, I'm going to hit play on a track from her EP, which came out last month. Right now, though, it's a winter warmer to keep you cozy from Way Dynamic and a joyous love song at that. This one came out last Thursday, and it's got this beautiful energy that I want to pass on and emulate for the week to come. We love to love here on Country Club. This one's called Officially.

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1: Wildlands is ready to burst into the new year with a hectic lineup. They really said back to back to back because they're booked in John Summit, Kiki, Near Archives and heaps more, plus an exclusive Aussie debut from drum and bass heavyweights Worship. You can catch these heaters in Mianjin, Brisbane on December 31 and Boorloo, Perth on January 2.
0: For info on these festivals and more, check out Triple J socials. Giddy up, because you're listening to Country Club on Triple J and ABC Country.

Lots of love coming through for this track from Stella Lefty and Vincent Mason. I got swept up listening. This song always makes me feel like I'm riding a horse. It has such a freeing quality about it. Something to Lose is the name of that track from those two. And I have great news for Stella Lefty fans. Stella is heading over to Australia this October for Strumming Bird Festival. She's also lined up a couple of side shows in Melbourne and Sydney. Coming up on Country Club, I have Noah Kahan's Orbiter on the way. There's lots of theories about what this song means, which I want to get into. But before we do that, I want to keep the energy high with a local band coming out of the Mornington Peninsula in Victoria. If you know the Bel Air Lip Bombs or the Gnomes or Grogans, there's a fair chance you've heard of the four-piece Stimpies. It's not every day you get a young Aussie band making the blues, and this one's a doozy. Here we go with Stimpies. This one's called A Long, Long Time, and you're on Triple J and ABC Country.

There he is, Noah Kahan with Orbiter on Country Club. I did say there were lots of theories about this song, and if you're a Noah Kahan fan like myself, please rise, because we love dissecting the lyrics of each and every one of his tracks. I did read online that he wrote Orbiter in reference to an anxious time a couple of years ago. At the Grammys, he was on the red carpet, and this song turns into the most beautiful story about his mum being this grounding force during this experience. His mum is the moon that he orbits. I've also heard the songs in reference to his wife, and I say, why can't it be both? Whatever and whoever it is, Noah is an emotionally charged storyteller. He makes it so easy to play his music here on Country Club. I'm so stoked to get that one in for you. If you've just tuned in, Sara Glatis is my name. I'm going to guide you through your Sunday. There's some West Side Cowboy coming up. The English band dropped a new track on Friday. But first, let's take it back to last year with Hayley Hendricks.

We're rounding out the weekend with a gorgeous set from Courtney Barnett. The Aussie indie icon rocked up to Triple J's 50th birthday in Tassie last year. Oh, the night goes so slowly. And capped off a massive celebration of live music with some old tunes and new faves from her Creature of Habit album. Courtney Barnett, tonight at 7, live at the Wireless on Triple J.

We're in full swing right now with Nashville's Angela Autumn. That track feels like a sunset, doesn't it? And we kept it in the US in the middle there with the king of country, Riley Green. That's his latest single, which dropped last week. It's called Imagine That. You're on Triple J and ABC Country. And in a song's time, I want to introduce you to a Perth band who have supported the likes of King Gizzard and the Lizard Wizard, as well as the Murlocs. They've got an Americana folk blue sound about them. But first, get ready to shed a tear on Country Club with Kook Joey. She's sounding divine on this new one. It's called Franco.

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with the five-piece, the Burez Band. If you saw a photo of these young fellas, you'd be like, oh yeah, they are absolute chillers. And that's kind of what they do with the music. I'm loving the Americana folk blues sensibilities that they pull into their sound. And it's no wonder other people are loving it as well. I noticed that they've supported the likes of King Gizzard and the Lizard Wizard, the Murlocs and Babe Rainbow. So I reckon the Burez Band are one to keep an eye out for. And before that, I gave you an alt-country sound from West Side Cowboy. This song is hot. It's fresh off the press. It only came out on Friday. The band have got an album on the way. It comes out on August 21st. I am pumped, to say the least. And I never use the word pumped. That's how excited I am for that record. Hey, thanks so much for unwinding with me for the last hour on Country Club. What a pleasure it has been to be with you on Triple J in ABC Country.

Three. I've got a couple more tracks for you. From Lacey K. Booth and right here, Cameron Whitcomb. I've saved some of the best till last. My name is Sarah Gladys, and Outback Tom will be back with you next week. Bye.

0: to never get right. 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
2: 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This is Live at the Wireless on Triple J. Anika Luna, that's my name, hanging out with you this Sunday evening as we do every Sunday evening from 7 p.m. Hey, really big night of live music ahead of us because we're throwing it back to a packed out set from Courtney Barnett. Yeah, that's right. Taking you back to November last year when she hit the stage in Nipaluna Hobart at the Odeon Theatre, bringing you songs from the past, from the present, smashing it out and getting a bunch of artists on stage as well. I'm so excited to dive straight into this performance. A household name, Australian icon, if you will. This is Live at the Wireless on Triple J, live from the Odeon Theatre in Nipaluna, Hobart. It's Courtney Barnett.

0: Recorded live by Triple J, it's Courtney Barnett at Odeon Theatre.
1: Thank you. Thanks. Okay, this is a new song.

0: On Triple J, this is Courtney Barnett, recorded live at Odeon Theatre last year.
1: Thank you. This next song's called Bright List of Things to Look Forward To. It goes like this.

thank you. This is Bone Sloan over here on the bass. And this is Stella Moskawa on the drums.

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1: Thanks. Beautiful singing, everybody. 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

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So I grew up in Sydney and then I moved here when I was 15. I moved to Hobart and lived here for a couple of years and finished school. And what? And I turned 18 down here, so I started going to shows. I started going to shows at the Republic Bar in North Hobart. And is it still there? Good. And I saw heaps of cool bands when I turned 18, and I was writing my own music, and it was very exciting. And someone that I saw there is gonna be a guest on stage with us tonight. And I saw her a few times. I saw her there, I saw her at the Theatre Royal around the corner. And I love her songwriting, I love her music, I love her, she's great. She's a hero of mine, she's a national treasure. Her name is Sarah Blasco. Please welcome her to the stage. We're gonna sing one of Sarah's songs.

0: Courtney Barnett, live at Odeon Theatre in Hobart on Triple J.
1: Thank you. I'm honoured to be here. Just want to say that for the record.
2: Okay, we're going to sing a song. This is off my last record.

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Thank you. What a fun night. This song's called Nobody Really Cares If You Don't Go to the Party.

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1: On Live at the Wireless, Courtney Barnett ripped the lid off Odeon Theatre in Hobart for Triple J's 50th birthday.
0: Hey. I'm gonna play one more song for you. So this is a new song. We're putting out an album next year, new album, and yeah, it was fun to play some of the new songs for you, and this is one of them. I just hope I don't forget the words, but.

Just the most gorgeous energy playing out for you right there on Live at the Wireless on Triple J. It's Courtney Barnett playing at the Odeon Theatre in Nipaluna, Hobart for the Triple J 50. So many golden moments. Songs from past, present, and how good was this one? Yeah, plenty of golden moments. Sarah Blasco jumping on stage as well for that gorgeous rendition of Oh The Night. So many highlights. If you want to live that back again, tap over to the Triple J website and you can relive it and listen back over and over and over. Hey, Anika is my name. So honored to be sharing this space with you for your Sunday evening. We do this every Sunday, spin nothing but live music and squeeze in a few extra tracks at the end. So we're going to keep doing that right now. Bring you the winner of the NEMA's competition for 2026. New heat, it's Kyla Bell.

0: 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Plus...
1: Yeah, there's quite a lot of me and Leo for sure. 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I'm sober now. I've been 9 years sober. So I've struggled with drugs and alcohol for what felt like a long time.
0: You'll also hear from author Josh Silver about his latest book, Fruit Fly, and how his own story as an ex-drug addict shaped the main character of the book.
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It's a song that gets more emotional with every listen. East Village right there by Spacey Jane, playing out for you right here on Triple J. It's Live at the Wireless on your Sunday evening. You're hanging out with me, Anika Luna. And in before that, gorgeous darling angel, Kyla Bell with Let Me Burn. Hey, I'm getting out of here. Colby's coming through for Perfect Sundays. If you want to listen back to that gorgeous set from Courtney Barnett from Nipaluna Hobart at the Odeon Theatre last year for the Triple J 50, you so can. Tap back over to the website. Hey, I'm going to leave you with one more song. It's Devorah right now with Dance Head. I'll catch you next week from 7 p.m. Stay safe, be kind, be well. I'll catch you next week. Bye.

You're listening to Triple J Perfect Sundays. My name is Colby Robertson, here to handpick a playlist of artisanally phenomenal new and newish releases for about half an hour before I get a guest to do my job for me with songs that they consider to be perfect. Welcome to Perfect Sundays, right there, a favourite of the show, one of Australia's best, Way Dynamic, with a new single called Officially. And I'm officially thrilled to bring you tonight's show because there's a lot of good stuff to get in here. There's one I want to start the show off with. It is off what I would say is a remix EP, but it's more of a rework EP, a mixtaped EP of all these songs from an album from all these songs from an artist called Winter, who put out one of my favorite albums from last year that has one of, I think, is the most instantly classic guitar riffs that you would have heard if you're a fan of the show, that sounds like this. Perfect riff, perfect song. Fantastic artist, Winter. That whole album called Adult Romantics is great. And they're coming out this year with a reworked or a remixed version of that record, which I find super interesting. It's not just remixes, but it's like these full reworkings with collaborators. And this track I'm going to start off with tonight is one of my favorites so far. It features a former guest of the show and one of the old-timers, Soccer Mummy. And I'm telling you, stick around for the harmonies because it made me... I was on the tram and I heard it for the first time and I went, ah, when it kicked in. It was very embarrassing. So try not to embarrass yourself. Hold it in. I know it'll be difficult. Stick around. I'll be back soon. There's heaps of music to go. You're on Triple J.

You're on Triple J Perfect Sundays. My name is Colby Robertson. More importantly, the artist name right there, of course, Masego. Track's called QVC featuring the outstanding Leon Thomas. I'd say one of the benefits of having my partner be Tanya Bunter from Cell Control and living with her is that I get a lot of great music recommended to me very early on, Masego being one of them. And you can actually jump on the Triple J app, the Triple J website. You can give it a Google. But Soul Control's her show on Monday nights, and she aired an interview last week with Masego. Very, very nice stuff. I want to play more that has been recommended to me later in the show, especially from Nia Archives. So shout outs, Tanya. Love you. Thank you very much. But first, tonight's guest that'll be coming in around 8:30 via the Zoom lines here, The Garden. Take your sunglasses off and put them back on again. I've created a force field and I hope no one's watching. Those freaky, handsome twins that have been around a minute. Love them. Love that band. They're very interesting. They're very cool punk duo. They do things their own way. And I'm very excited to see what songs they consider to be perfect. God knows it's going to be some rock and roll. So stick around 8:30. That'll be a real interesting chat. First of all, though, I've got a new single from Westside Cowboy, a band that has been dropping some phenomenally strong singles. Really, really, really strong singles. There's something about this sound as well, being signed to Universal Records, which, you know, owns 30% of music.

music worldwide. But this sort of sound hitting a major, if you're not an industry person, that's kind of interesting. It's kind of an interesting shift. And I'm all here for it. Really am all here for it. The more the better. Because I love this sound of the dry drums and that sort of stripped back analog-y sounding edge. The more of that we can get on the airwaves, the better. And I'm going to contribute to that right now. This track I've been loving, it's called Dobro. I'll be back soon. Enjoy Triple J.

No, no, my. Triple J, Perfect Sundays with me, Colby Robertson. Right there, we have This Is Lorelei with the second single off his upcoming record, The Singer in My Band. Funny, he's the singer in his own band. It's a solo project of Nate Amos. First one through Matador Records, former guest of Perfect Sundays. And that track right there, Oh No, Now My, is the name of that one. In there as well, we had some new ones from Dive, Dutch Interior and Nia Archives. What a run of songs. But we're going to jump into a guest now to pick the songs instead, songs that they consider to be perfect. And tonight's guest is The Garden, all the way from the United States.

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0: Nice. On Triple J.
5: It was 4 score and about 11 years ago when the host of this show, Perfect Sundays, Triple J, Colby Robertson, first heard the band I have on tonight to pick perfect songs. They are called The Garden. They released so much music in between those 11 years. They're an extremely eccentric punk band, and I'm very happy to have them here on the show. Wyatt and Fletcher Shears off the back of the new LP Bootleg. Let's jump straight into it. What are we going to pick first? What's the first perfect song we're going to listen to?
6: Yeah, sure. Cool. I'll start. One of the songs I picked was from the country artist David Allan Coe, and the song is called Drunk. I think that song is just solid as hell, really, from front to back. There's really nothing wrong with it at all. And I think the clever lyrics and that country fashion is sung in is just, it's addicting. I've listened to it probably thousands of times. It's, so that would be my first pick.

0: We're having fun now.
1: All right, as expected, it was going to be a good one. That G-R-U-N-K, Drunk by David Allan Cole, picked by my guest tonight as a song they consider perfect. The Garden, twin brothers, Wyatt and Fletcher. Fletcher, it's your turn. We're going to listen to another song that is perfect. What shall it be?
2: For me, I think my first pick would be the song by Killing Joke called Total Invasion. It's a perfect song to me, honestly. That song is, it's just, I can't say enough good things about it. The lyrics, the random voice inflection that Jazz Coleman puts on his voice, the guitar tone in that song, the heavy drums, even the album cover, like looking at that album cover while listening to that song, it's just such a menacing, interesting kind of, like, it's a vibe I don't really get from any other band. And that song, I mean, the lyrics are, I can't tell you how many times I've read those lyrics, and even all the way to the sample at the beginning of that song, it just sums it up. So it's the perfect sample. It's so, like, cheeky, and it's very Killing Joke in that way. It's just great. I mean, it's one of the hardest songs to me, like, of all time.
3: As far as trying to go up against the government, it's just, unless the whole country did it, I guess.

0: One of the goats, Killing Joke here on Triple J. If you can believe it, selected by my guests as a perfect song. I've got The Garden, twin brothers, punk musicians, very handsome, Wyatt and Fletch. Let's get another song. What are we going to do? Another perfect song.
1: I was doing this last minute and was really rushing it, but I do love this song. I do love this song a lot, and so I'm just going to throw it in there. It's from Guns N' Roses, and it's called Right Next Door to Hell. I think that song for me, once again, a little bit of a later in life find for me, but I really don't have any problems with that song. It rips, and with their catalog, it's super underrated in my opinion. It's not really a very talked about Guns N' Roses song, but it's probably their most like thrashy one. And I've seen a couple really bad live videos of it, but it sounds like it would have hit great live back in the late 80s. So I love that song. That's like a top 100 song for me.

0: Once again, if you can believe it, you're on Triple J with me, Colby Robertson, joined by the band The Garden, twin brothers Wyatt and Fletcher, off the back of the new release Bootleg. We're going to listen to a track from that shortly, but we need one more song that you consider to be perfect. What is it going to be?
1: So there's this, I think I would go with Original Sin over Fiend. That song has inspired me a lot over the years, and I feel like it's kind of like a perfect jump up type of drum and bass song that is just, no matter where you play it, who you play it in front of, even if you don't even like music like that, you just can't help but start moving. That song is just so great. So I would pick that song. It's a perfect electronic song.

0: All right, you're on Triple J, and if you've been tuned in, you've been listening to songs selected by US punk duo The Garden, songs that they consider to be perfect. And you're probably wondering to yourself, if you're not familiar with The Garden, what do they sound like? Because they've selected Guns N' Roses, they've selected The Killing Joke, they've selected a country song about being drunk, and they've selected a D&B song. To be honest, pretty good summation of The Garden. So to give it that context, let's get a song to finish the show off with, one off your latest record. Which one should we listen to?
1: I mean, for me, I didn't really feel like this until a couple of days ago, but I feel like the track that kind of embodies a little bit of everything on the record is the song Bootleg, honestly. It's just with the electronic breakdown, the samples we used in between, and the melodicness at the beginning with the guitar, the drums, and the bass. Like, it kind of has a little bit of everything, honestly. So for me, that's probably my favorite track and the one that's the most encompassing of the whole thing, you know?
0: All right, well, let's run with that one. I've learned not to try and get artists to reach a consensus about which one's their favorite, but I'm interested to hear about the process of this record. The mechanics, where did you do it? What's the story there?
1: We recorded it separately for the most part. He recorded it at his little studio spot in LA, and I did the same in Long Beach. So a lot of the days we'd just be in the studios at the same time, but in different cities, and just slinging tracks back and forth and whatnot. So we kind of just made it work that way, and it was easy as hell and fun and natural, and we didn't have to really force anything. And
0: I mean, it's interesting doing it remotely. I imagine that's not always the way you've done it, considering you've always been quite close. Once again, you are twins. What was it like doing it separately?
2: I think why

0: And I, when we're in the studio for long periods of time together, we get less tension, more lazy. There's too much distraction sometimes, or like, I think when we're separate, we really, really focus super hard that way. And oftentimes the songs we make are better.
1: To preface, it's, I think we can agree it's pretty much impossible to go in, make an album being like, this is what it's going to be about, right? But I tend to find from doing this show when I ask this question that when you step away from it, you've had some time, but when you finish mastering it and you step away, there's a release schedule and you've had some distance from the album, then it can become a little bit clearer as to what the album's about and maybe what you were saying subconsciously. Was there anything like that on this record or anything that you found tied it together in that way?
0: Yeah, I mean, I think Wyatt and I are both write songs in a way that are like journal entry-esque. So, just like anybody's day-to-day or your emotions or the things that you go through in your personal life or whatever the hell you might be dealing with, that's the kind of stuff we put into our songs a lot of the times.
2: I've been having a hard time like coming up with an overarching theme for the entire record. But I think the closest I could get to like giving you an overarching theme for myself only, this is just the way I interpret it, is the record does focus a decent amount, not a whole amount, but a decent amount on like escapism in a way, like almost like when you read a story you really like and it takes you out of the real world for a while and you're happy it took you out of the real world because it gave you a break. There is a bit of a flow with that in the album that I'm starting to notice more over time.
0: It's a mixture of the two, like the hyper personal and then the hyper, taking you out of the real life kind of thing, and then mixing the two.
1: And I think it's analogous to good fiction and good art in general when you kind of put your own feelings into the fiction and reflect it through it. And I think you guys do a great job at that. You're real musical chameleons, and it's a great record. We're going to jump into it now and listen to it. Bootleg by The Garden, right here on Triple J. Thanks for jumping on, guys.
0: Thank you very much. Appreciate that.
2: I appreciate your time. Thank you so much.

0: All right, that was The Garden, who was my special guest picking perfect songs. If you want to get that playlist or go back to the full episode, Triple J app, Triple J website, plug in Perfect Sundays to whatever search engine you choose and it should come up. You'll find a bunch of other artists there. It'll get you through. You can also chuck it into Spotify and find a big mega playlist with 700 plus songs from each week. All right, take it easy. I'll be back next week with a new set of songs and a new guest. Stick around for the hookup. Have a great night. Bye-bye.
1: This one's not for little ears.
2: I wanted to have sex on a plane.
3: Oh, you should be like really cold-hearted.
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7: Yes, this is The Hookup, where we talk all things love, sex, dating and relationships. So nice to be hanging out with you. My name's Dee Salmon and yeah, massive, massive show coming up for you. We're going to be talking, we're going to be getting a little bit philosophical. We're going to be talking and trying to unpack whether or not the sex positivity movement, you know, it's been an incredible movement that has normalized and destigmatized adventurous, kinky and casual sex, but has it put a certain kind of pressure on people? Because nearly 40% of you told us that you feel ashamed that the sex that you're having is too vanilla. So yeah, it's a really huge topic. There's a lot to unpack and we're going to do that very, very soon. And we're also going to explore this idea. Who has the right to tell queer stories and profit off them? It's something that author Josh Silver explores in his latest book, Fruit Fly. It's a really great read because the plot of the story is about a writer who befriends a young gay addict so then she can use his story to write a bestseller. I was really lucky enough to catch up with Josh in the middle of his book tour in New York to hear about why this was something that he wanted to explore in his book, but also about his own story as an ex-drug addict and how he got caught up in the world of chem sex parties. It's a really interesting chat and Josh is so generous with his story and experience. So definitely stick around to hear that conversation as well. But right now, let's get into some music. You're on Triple J. I'm a

0: You're listening to The Hookup on Triple J, and we're about to get into our first episode from this week. It's called Are You Worried You're Too Vanilla in Sex? Hi, I'm Dee Selman, and this is The Hookup Podcast, where we talk all things love, sex, dating, relationships. Normally on a Tuesday, I'm sitting here on this couch, if you're watching, together with Pip Rasmussen. Pip, still in Europe. Gorgeous, gorgeous girly, living her best life. I got a DM yesterday. I think she's in Albania. She was wearing a very, very small bikini, as she should, and all I could see was crystal blue water. So to say I'm jealous is an understatement. Anyway, we have been having co-hosts jump into the seat for the 6 weeks that she's away. We've heard from Lauren French. We've heard from Ben from The Grill. And today I have the pleasure of sitting across from Laura Lee, who you would have, if you listen to The Hookup quite regularly, probably heard on the show. But Laura, for anyone who is maybe listening for the first time, tell us a little about yourself.
1: Thanks. Well, thanks for having me. I've seen this photo, by the way, of Pip.
0: Oh my god!
1: So
0: yeah, yeah.
1: I'm with you.
0: It's one of the most beautiful. I was like, babe, if you're not gritting that,
1: yeah,
0: that's 100%. Not a story post.
1: No, it's not a story post. We can confirm. So my name is Laura. My pronouns are she/her. I live down the coast. I'm really lucky to live down the surf coast here in Victoria. I work as both a psychologist and sexologist, so I see individuals and couples, and it's the best. I love it. I get to talk about like what we're going to talk about today. I get to talk about this stuff all day. It's great.
0: I know. And you're so wise, which is why it's yeah, awesome to have you. So the episode that we're going to get into today is actually something that you wanted to talk about. Tell us about it and why you wanted to do this topic.
1: Yeah, it is. I'm always kind of keeping an eye out on what I'm noticing from my clients, like what I'm hearing from my clients, what's going on for them. And something I'd been hearing more about lately was this idea of sort of sex positivity fatigue, like that it seems to have created some new pressure for people, some new angst for people. And I've been really curious to dive into it. I have been researching it for a while now. I've been so curious to understand it more. And I knew you would kind of love it.
0: Yeah, I was so intrigued by this because I don't think we've ever covered this topic. And we're going to get into this, but as a show that I would say is extremely sex positive, and that's exactly what we do, I'm starting to get a bit like in my head about like, wait, are we now part of the problem? But yeah, we'll unpack that in this episode. But we will look at how sex positivity as a movement has potentially created, this is what we want to explore, new expectation or pressure to perform in sex. So in this app, we'll hear your thoughts on if you've ever felt that pressure to maybe have a certain type of sex, whether that's a lot of it or like kinks or just be highly sexual in general, where this pressure comes from, how you feel about hookup culture, the impact of porn, but also we want to talk about what idealistically, what sex positivity should actually look like. Yeah. So we've got a lot to unpack. Let's get into it. So I think it's worth defining sex positivity before we get into it. And to do that, we need to, I guess, like fast track a little bit of the history, because you might be, you know, maybe 18 years old and you're like, but wait, everything's always been, you know, really sex positive. What are you talking about? No, this is not the case. It was only in the 70s, I think, when the contraceptive pill kind of became a huge thing, that casual sex really became normalized, especially for women. It was kind of frowned upon before. And so, yeah, together with that and then like the 70s kind of hippies, sex positive movement, years went by. Then there was like the college campuses in America and dating apps, and then hookup culture has just become so normalized now, which has really destigmatized casual sex. Together, I think, with social media, which has played such a huge part in sex positivity and talking about things that probably haven't been talked about previously. But yeah, how would you define sex positivity?
1: Yeah, I think you've touched on some really important points there in our relatively recent history, which I think is really important to highlight. I think there are three main things that sex positivity does really well that are like I love about sex positivity. The first is this real destigmatizing, this like dismantling of shame that has plagued sexuality. The second thing is it really centers education, which is obviously again part of our public discourse, but also relatively new to think about sex through an education lens. And the third thing sex positivity emphasizes is communication, which, as you're saying there, about media, about the hookup, right? It's what you do here, having these really open dialogues about sex that are inclusive and consider the

0: experience and voices of everyone.
1: Exactly. And so we are absolutely not saying sex positivity is bad. No. It is 100% what we do yeah. here at The Hookup. It is so important. It's why we have so many incredible conversations with you all the time, trying to destigmatize and, you know, make people feel a lot less shame around sex. We put this on our Instagram at Triple J The Hookup, and we asked you, do you think we've become too sex positive? And most of you said no.
0: Yeah. I'm not surprised by that at all. Like, yeah. Not just because of your audience and the work you do here, but because of how early days this journey of sex positivity is. So these conversations that you're having here, these really rich, inclusive, diverse voices, diverse experiences, this is still relatively new in our public discourse. We're talking last few decades at best.
1: I think it was 22% of you said, we're actually not sex positive enough.
0: Oh, wow. Love to hear that.
1: Yeah. So that's, I think, a bit of a temperature check of where we're at, right? It's like, yes, we've made huge leaps and bounds when we think about destigmatizing conversations around sex and normalizing casual sex so much that it's almost the expectation for young people. Mm. But yeah, this ep isn't going to really be about like sex positivity in the fact that like, are we too sex positive or like, are we not enough? It's more about like where we're at now, has this created a culture where some people are feeling a little bit of pressure or a lot of pressure to maybe perform or participate in a sexual culture in ways that they don't really want to.
0: Yeah, yeah. I think that's really important to, you know, critically examine a movement like sex positivity and recognize that for all the good that it does, what else could it be kind of injecting into our society, particularly because we're so new on this journey.
1: Exactly. And this was something that we heard from you. We asked you on our Instagram, we said, if you have felt the pressure to perform beyond your boundaries, nearly 40% of you said yes.
0: Whoa.
1: Yeah.
0: Wow. That's a lot of people, right?
1: That is a lot of people. Yeah. So I think what we'll do now is, yeah, let's hear from you and find out in what ways you felt that pressure and where you think it's coming from. Many says, as a male, performance anxiety has been a huge issue for me. Chloe says, I often compare myself and feel inadequate, like I should want and / have more sex than I'm actually having. Tash says, I'm single, a female. I have a high sex drive, but still get sex shamed by some males for enjoying multiple partners. And this is a voice memo from Indy, talking about the pressure that she feels.
2: Coming from a bi woman in a straight passing relationship, I feel like society just puts so much value on sex above everything else, the point where when my sex life isn't perfect, I end up just feeling like there's something wrong with me and I end up doubting the worth of my whole relationship. Despite the fact that me and my partner are so happy and so in love, with all the hate and all the struggle you hear coming from so many women in straight relationships, I just feel so much pressure. If I don't finish or if things are met, I just feel like I'm missing out on some huge, incredible thing and that it's my fault because I'm choosing to be with a guy instead of a girl. I feel like I'm letting myself down and I feel like I'm letting him down too because I just had this anxiety telling me if sex isn't perfect, then my whole relationship is worthless.
3: Oh, my heart. I know. Listening to that. Oh my goodness.
1: What are your thoughts?
0: I think that's, you know, really at the, really speaks to the heart of why we wanted to have this conversation today, right? Is that I hear there's so much pressure, but I also heard, not just in the voice note, but in some of the other ones you read out, this like abundance of comparison because now sex is something to achieve, perform, aspire to do a certain way, and that it means something really big if I get there or I don't. And it's so easy to compare now and to compare ourselves unfavorably. Like there's so much information out there, you don't have to look far ever to compare ourselves unfavorably.
1: Exactly. And I think that if you are young and everyone around you is on the dating apps and swiping and hooking up and having casual sex, especially in your friend group, like you can feel that pressure. That's what Matt said. He said he feels that pressure from his friends sometimes. Some can really make you feel quite down about not being part of hookup culture. In general though, I'm quite anxious around sex, so the current culture probably works against me there. John's saying, very often I feel inadequate asexually pleasing my queer girlfriend. And Philip says, it's not actually his friends, it's more about the jealousy of his partner's past relationships.
4: Me and my now partner, we met on a dating app, and it started out just like regular hooking up and hangouts. I started to develop feelings for her like really early on, but it just like wasn't the right time. She had just come out of like a long-term relationship. She was just enjoying being single. We would talk about the people we were hooking up with. It was just kind of like, oh, we're both single, like, let's just have fun together. And then the feelings kind of got like deeper and deeper. And after the honeymoon phase, I guess, of the relationship, I just kind of like

0: started to spiral like out of control about how many guys she was sleeping with. Like, because she had told me before we were together the rough number of how many guys she had slept with. And I was like, damn, that's like a lot more than me. At the time, I was just like, oh, cool, like, go get it, girl. But after developing these like really deep feelings, it kind of like brought out like this insecurity in me later on. This like post-jealousy and insecurity kind of kicked in. And it was like really intense. I had to really work through that.
1: It's a real hard one.
2: Yeah, I actually can so hard relate to this too. Like, I would consider myself hugely sex positive, of course, but I remember when I first started dating my partner now, who I am just like obsessed with. I think he's just the hottest person on the planet. And it brought out all this insecurity in me earlier in the relationship when we would talk about his previous kind of sexual experiences. And in my mind, like, our mind can be just the worst for this stuff. Like, in my mind, all these previous sexual experiences he had were just with the most, you know, they were just the most adventurous, hottest, spiciest events that I was like, I'm like, I can't compare. And I really was in my head about it in a way that I had never experienced before. It was so interesting that something I felt so positive about and would like in that voice note, this like get a girl kind of vibes. And now I'm like, oh, now I'm not feeling good in myself. Where did this come from? How did this happen?
1: Yeah. And like, am I quote unquote performing in a way that, you know, previous partners have with them? Like, am I as good as other people?
2: Yes.
1: I remember feeling this so, so hugely. When I was 18, I hadn't had sex before, like properly. And my first boyfriend was someone who had, I don't even know, it was like 50, 60. Like, I heard like so many, he'd had sex with so many people. And so, yeah, when I like first had sex with him and then we were dating, like, I felt so much anxiety around the fact that like this was my first time, but he was quote unquote so experienced. And yeah, I think sometimes like a lot of our anxiety around or that pressure to perform during sex does come from thinking about the fact that everyone around us is like potentially having a lot of sex with lots of different people and gaining this experience. And I think like even in my situation where I was quote unquote a virgin, you know, I hadn't slept with anyone before, like that in itself can cause a lot of pressure. Like, I definitely felt pressure to lose my virginity because everyone around me, like all my best friends had. Do you know what I mean? It's like I was 18, but everyone I knew had had sex except for me. And so, yeah, I think that is a unique, different pressure in itself. And this was something that Bella sent us a voice memo about.
3: I have dated one person in the past and we did not have sex because I wasn't comfortable. I was also only 15. Now that I'm older, all my friends have all had sex. They've talked to me about it and I'm like, yay, go them. But because I still haven't done it, I'm kind of scared. What if I mess up, do anything wrong? And I know that there's nothing to be scared about, but it's just that anxiety of just like the what ifs. I don't know if it's going to go well, if it's going to go wrong, and that all just really scares me.
1: Yeah, it's like I really feel for you, Bella. Like I 100% related to that. And it's really tricky when, we live in a world that everyone's kind of having casual sex and hookup culture. And even for those who potentially are like in their late 20s or even older.
2: Yeah, absolutely.
1: And they feel like they're a late bloomer. This was something that Tim sent us a voice memo about.
4: I'm in my mid to late 20s now. And this is the first time that I'm like dating to date, but I'm also like a late bloomer. And so I'm trying my best to, you know myself and my body in that way. But I understand and recognize the BS of the typical straight dude nowadays and on how horrible they made dating. And that can be, you know, that's an onion with layers. It's, you know, it's anxiety inducing because I'm trying to explore, but I'm also trying my best to do it respectfully, but also take charge. But I don't know when that take charge is. I feel like I'm late in life because I was never presented as masculine. I was never told to be masculine growing up and people would never think of me as masculine. And now everywhere I go, I'm being told of one definition of masculinity, then I'm being told another definition, and this and that for men and women both sides, and how a man should be this from the men and women in the manosphere, and the women that think that men should be providers, but still be nurturing, but still you need to have money, but hey, if you don't have money, you need to be kind, but if you are poor, you need to be kinder than the rich man. So it's like, it's all over the place, and I'm still trying to be attuned with my body and my soul. My body for sex and my soul for romance and life.
1: I don't know where to begin. I feel that spiral. I feel like, it felt like a real spiral. It's like there's so much expectation coming from so many different places.

0: And I feel like Tim makes such a good point of it being like really gendered, right?
1: Yeah, absolutely. And how our kind of discourse around sex positivity creates these, yeah, really unique gendered pressures and experiences for people. But I think that's a really important point too, that sex positivity is framed as this individual choice and whatever each person wants to do, but we cannot ignore the fact that is occurring within a really like a broader context. You know, I think about the impact of patriarchy and of capitalism and of just this moment in history that we're in, you know, of fascism and rolling back of rights. And to position sex positivity as purely an individual choice is not possible. It's not possible in that broader context.
0: Yeah. And when we think about the expectations based on how you like present yourself gendered wise, like I think we see for women, there's this expectation that, yeah, you should have a lot of sex, but not too much sex, right? Like we see all the people talking about body count and that kind of thing. Mm. But then it should like, almost like you should be masturbating heaps and buying vibrators, like the amount of like vibrators you see in your feed sometimes. Yeah. And it's kind of been framed as like self-care, which is like so important. Mm. And these are like such important conversations. But yeah, if you aren't doing all of those things, you might be scrolling and being like, oh wait, like I don't feel like I feel in to the expectation of my gender when it comes to the type of sex I should be having.
1: Yeah, and also how I'm treating it. If I'm like, am I treating sex as a wellness project, and am I giving it that emphasis because now I'm getting told that sex is really important for my health and my well-being, and so now there's all these new pressures around, am I, as you said, performing this in the way I'm supposed to for my gender, which can look like I'm supposed to be investing a lot of time and money in these products and these activities, and if I'm not, what does that now mean?
0: Yeah, which I think extends to like dating apps and hookup culture in that sense that like if everyone's on dating apps and everyone's hooking up and everyone's like having sex in that way, then of course you're going to feel that pressure. And this was something that Hannah sent us a voice memo about.
2: As someone who has been in a relationship since 18, now 26, my experience with hookup culture and sex talk being so prevalent has been these kind of questions and doubts that come about when there's so much talk around having a roster, having a hoe phase, and being single in your 20s to find yourself, and like a big part of that being engaging in hookup culture. It can kind of bring in these thoughts of, am I missing out on some sort of key experience, or like am I boring for never having engaged in this hookup culture and having casual sex? And then when it comes to like in-person interactions with friends who are deeply involved in hookup culture and casual sex, and a lot of what they have to talk about is kind of their stories of hooking up with people, who's on their roster, all that jazz, those conversations can feel kind of awkward, I guess, when that concept is so foreign to you. As someone who's never engaged in that world, it can just be a little tricky and like, I don't know how to contribute to this conversation.
0: I definitely feel like, yeah, the brunch with the girls, you know what I mean? Yeah. It's like everyone's, when you're all single and everyone's talking about like who they just hooked up with or like, yeah, the roster, or like maybe they've just come out of a relationship. I feel like sometimes you hear friends, like if you've just gone through a breakup, everyone being like, quick, get into your hoe phase, or I'll help you set you up with someone, or let's go out clubbing, let's try and find you someone, you know?
1: Yeah. I think there can be this real pressure of like, if I'm sex positive, it means I kind of need to be up for everything. Like I'm kind of up for anything and open to anything. And yeah, if I don't want to have a hoe phase, or if I don't want to have casual sex, then how do I reconcile that with still being sex positive? I think can be a really challenging question for people. Sex positivity, of course, is not defined by how much sex we're having. In fact, sexuality is not defined exclusively by the sex we're having. But I think it can get really tangled up into this sense of pressure of like, what does it mean if I'm doing or not doing these things?
0: Yeah. And hookup culture, like Hannah said, plays such a huge part of that, right? When I think research shows like we are now more single than ever generationally. Yeah. Mm-hmm. So that means a lot more people aren't having sex consistently with the same person. Yeah. So we asked you, has hookup culture as a whole been a positive or a negative? On our Instagram, 26% of you said positive, 34% of you said negative.
1: Wow.
0: And 40% of you said neutral.
1: Okay. Not a lot of positive.
0: No. More negative than positive, which is really interesting. Mm. Beth saying there's way more pressure to try things in casual hookups, like what the fuck, these things need safety and boundaries. Eve saying if we were truly sex positive, people wouldn't feel forced to lean into hookups and kinks. But

again, yeah, some of you disagree and you think hookup culture has been amazing. Sarah saying casual hookups after leaving an emotionally abusive relationship has been great for my confidence. Georgie saying makes me more comfortable about respecting my limits and exploring. And Nicole saying the hookup culture has made talking and exploring sex so much more possible.

0: say, well, if I didn't enjoy this, I didn't really enjoy this person, I don't have to see them again. And there isn't that much pressure to do so. And it also led to the online dating that let me find my fiance. And we're so happy with our relationship now. And I know what I like and I can ask for what I like, helping him discover what he likes. I know a lot of people have a really negative experience of casual dating, but for me, it had quite a useful purpose.
1: What do you think about dating apps, Laura, in the sense that they've potentially enabled easier communication to create a culture that almost allows experimentation, right? And I guess the ability to try anything and also match with anyone that would be into what you're into? Or do you think it's kind of created an expectation? Where do you sit with dating apps?
2: Yeah. Where do I sit with dating apps? That's such a big one. I'm sure that individual user experience is going to vary widely. And I'm also sure that you can find loads of stories of people who've had wonderful experiences and loads of people who have not. I do really like, you know, some of the messages that you were sharing there where people have talked about like it being a wonderful opportunity to practice some of these skills. And I think if you are well equipped to manage your boundaries and articulate them, and if the experiences have of course been safe, I think if you've had those experiences, they really can offer a wonderful opportunity to practice some communication skills, practice asking great questions, practicing listening, practicing noticing what your own body likes. I do love that for people. I think what's equally important is the meaning we give to people, the meaning we give to the experiences people are having, whether they're doing that or not. And I think that's where it can get a little bit twisty for people if it starts to feel like if I'm not participating in that way or if I don't want to, that means something bad, or it means I'm missing out, or it means I'm not participating in this culture that all my friends are in and now I'm left out or I'm ostracized. That's not what we want for people. So yeah. Whilst they've played a really wonderful role for people in lots of different ways, it's the meaning that gets loaded onto those experiences that I kind of start to listen for and that I hear from my clients, that it means something if I'm not participating in this way.
1: Yeah. And when, you know, there's so many different apps that exist out there for so many different types of people who want different things, like that can also open your eyes, right, to being like, oh, I never even thought that I'd be into this, which is something that Russell sent us a voice memo about.
3: A couple of years ago when I was single, I was chatting to a lady on Tinder and she mentioned an app called Field. And I thought, what the hell? I'll go check it out. Open it up and oh my God, I thought I was sex positive. No. There were acronyms for acronyms. There were people of I don't know how many different types of sexuality. It was such an eye-opener. So much fun.
2: So much fun. I love that.
1: Exactly.
2: Yeah.
1: It's like we definitely are destigmatizing more and more now.
2: Yeah.
1: Like the opportunities for people to match with all different types of people who are into all different types of things.
2: Yeah.
1: And that doesn't feel like there's as much stigma or maybe shame as there once was, which is incredible.
2: Yeah, it is incredible. And I think an app like Field has just done such a wonderful job of making it so okay, more than okay. I mean, Russell said like how fun it was. It's so great to be able to put your desires out there, put your preferences out there and be met with people who are interested and curious and accepting and want to know more about you. Like that is such a beautiful example of where sex positivity can really come alive in such a wonderful way. I love that.
1: Yeah, and not to mention for people to be able to explore like their queerness potentially or their sexuality in a way that they might not have been able to before if they were, you know, starting to discover that they might potentially not be straight.
2: Yeah.
1: We got a really interesting voice memo from Katie, who has a perspective of, I guess, like the pressure that some people feel or the type of sex that people are having based off of being quite young and inexperienced.
2: Mm-hmm.
1: And this is something that she's kind of learned as someone who's sleeping with younger men.
4: I am a 45-year-old woman and pretty much exclusively for the last 2 years have been dating men younger than me, anywhere from 5 to 20 years younger. The feedback I've had from these younger men about why they enjoy dating an older woman is that older women tend to be a lot more comfortable with the messiness and reality of sex, that it's not perfect, that it's about the human connection. You know, bodies make noises and things aren't all gorgeous and porny and stunning. I've heard from quite a few of these younger men that they sleep with younger women and find that the young women are really performative and really busy looking at their own angles and making sure that they look great or they sound good or they're saying exactly the right thing or they're trying to preempt what the guy is going to want instead of just being really caught up in the moment and just enjoying that, you know, the messy, gritty, craziness of sex. A lot of the guys that I have spoken to about this have been really saddened by younger women not enjoying sex

0: for the real human connection point that it can be, and the fun, and that they see it more as just a way to sort of act, which is just such a shame.
1: Camille, our producer, had some thoughts when she was editing this and recording it. Do you want to come and share them?
2: Camille, tell us.
1: Oh, she's coming back in.
3: I do want to come and share them. Hang on, let me get comfy.
2: Yes, get in here. Yes.
3: I'm never on this side of the camera. I was disappointed by Katie's response. It, as a 24-year-old who lost my virginity quite late, I lost it at 20, 12% of women lose their virginity between the ages of 20 and 24.
1: Yeah.
3: So that's obviously the minority. And I, at that time, felt so inexperienced. I'd barely even kissed a guy. I felt so unwanted, and I felt so much pressure to lose it because all my friends had lost their virginity. And so putting that pressure on myself, I put myself in risky situations to lose my virginity. I lost it to an Italian pizza man, like a porno.
2: Wow.
3: Knocked on my door with my margarita.
2: Is this true?
3: This is
2: true. Wow. Yeah. I love this.
3: But not the best way to lose your virginity because you didn't speak English. Anyway, lack of communication there. But what Katie said about young women choosing to perform or choosing to act, it upset me because our sex education is so limited. We aren't told how we're supposed to be pleasured. And what we're taught is what the boys that we're having sex are teaching us. And what they're being taught is through porn. So what all that we understand before we get to experience our sexuality, explore and I guess learn from ourselves is the narrative that we're told. So, and there's also that cultural element of like the males being in charge. There is that physical and social dynamic where they are in power. And so when you are having sex with them, when you don't have the experience, you just kind of go along with it, maybe out of fear, maybe out of shame, maybe out of just not knowing what to do. And so, yeah, I was just disappointed by Katie's response because as a woman, I would hope that she would have understood that experience. Those young men that she's sleeping with also are intimidated, also don't know what they're doing because they are just as young as the young girls. So, yeah, I was disappointed by that. And I think there needed to be a little bit more respect involved because we are all just learning and we don't know what's involved.
1: It's true. It's like the way that we learn about sex, we can't not acknowledge that, like, for most people that does come from porn because the sex education you've had has been with a condom on a banana here in Australia. Yeah. And so, yeah, you kind of look to the culture, right, to learn, or your just experience with having sex and then gaining experience over time and learning what works and what doesn't, or having conversations with your friends and that kind of thing. So we love it, Camille.
2: Yeah.
1: It's good to get, no, because I think, like, you know, I fully agree with you and I fully relate to that experience, but, like, you know, I'm not in my early 20s anymore. And so, yeah, I think it's worth having that perspective of someone who's like, I'm out here trying to navigate that and it's hard. What do you think, Laura?
2: Yeah, I think it you know, I really understand Camille, your response, and we can't critically examine the impact of sex positivity without acknowledging that it's happening in this broader cultural context where we've all grown up with these kind of scripts and stories about sex and gender and our role. And, you know, my own experience of performing sex is something that I've really only dismantled, truthfully, in the last couple of years. And I'm in my mid-40s now and have talked really openly before about the fact that I only even stopped faking orgasms in the last sort of 5 years or so. Like it's a relatively kind of new and ongoing journey, even for someone like me, even in my job, to kind of be trying to unlearn and let go of some of these scripts around sex being something to perform and do well and centering the penis and all of these kinds of scripts that we've grown up with. So to reconcile being a sex positive person with someone who's also still kind of consumed these scripts, consumed these ideas, is still work for me. And so I'm filled with empathy when I hear the experiences of the people we've heard from today, and I hear this obviously every day in my own kind of, from my own clients, that we are all trying to do the best we can, having internalized some really kind of problematic and unhelpful scripts for a really long time.

0: Absolutely. Yeah. And that stuff, it can become quite ingrained. Like, we know that research shows the average age that a boy watches porn is 11 years old. And so I think that, if this is all you've kind of learned and you've watched and maybe you're not really talking about it with your friends, then of course you're just going to intimidate what you see, right? And this is something that you sent us voice memos about when you've noticed it in your own sex lives. And Eloise sent us a voice memo about that.
1: Some men definitely feel the pressure of performing, and porn plays a big part in that by making it seem like we as straight women are all into these crazy performances. I'd been seeing a guy casually for a while and we were planning a weekend away. He asked me if I would be willing to reenact a porn video he had seen where she was wearing activewear and he basically tears it off her. I said no, because not only did I not want to destroy my expensive activewear, but it was so unlike how we usually had sex and would have felt so fake and performative that I just wasn't into it. And I know for a fact that it would have been really awkward because it just wasn't him either, but he obviously got caught up in what porn said was a fun way of having sex with someone. He was cool with me saying no, and we had the conversation about why, but it was still so out of pocket that I was a bit shocked at the beginning.
0: I love that she was able to say no.
2: Yeah, you know? I do too.
0: Because I think I probably would have, like back in the day, would have just felt that pressure and being like, oh, like don't be vanilla. Like, I remember I just always would deal with choking, which, you know, is strangulation. And we know now, having done episodes on the hookup, how dangerous that can be. Mm. But because it was so normalized in porn, I was just like, oh no, this is just what we all do, even though I didn't actually enjoy it, you know?
2: Yeah. And I think a lot of us have probably kind of conflated these ideas of being a sex positive person or an open-minded person might mean engaging in some things that I haven't critically examined if I actually truly want them, or am I just told I want them, whether that's from porn or from my friends or whatever it is. Am I just supposed to be up for this when actually maybe I'm not? Maybe I'm not up for it. Maybe that doesn't give me pleasure.
0: Yeah. And I think the same thing can be extended to kink, because we did an episode around fake DOMs, which you should absolutely go and listen to. It was really, really good. And we heard from a listener who basically said she hadn't really had sex before. It was the first person she had sex with, but he had DOM in his profile. And he was kind of putting her in all these positions that were really painful and she wasn't really enjoying herself, but she just thought oh no, this is just
2: this is what you do,
0: right? Yeah. And clearly you're a sex positive person and you're just I don't know, this is sex.
2: Yeah.
0: This is kink and this is what it means to be a dom, which we absolutely disproved. But we had this really interesting point from Jasmine around that.
3: When I first got into the kink space, because I didn't really realize that you can be kinky without needing to enjoy pain or humiliation, I found myself in a few situations where I was getting to know people to dominate me. And when they were requesting to do quite hardcore, painful or humiliating things, and I wasn't into it, I got a little bit shamed for that of, why are you here? Why are you in this space if you don't like to be smacked or hit? And then it took a while after that to discover that I can actually be really kinky and like a lot of aspects of kinky and being subby without needing to enjoy pain or want pain. And I can have that boundary in place of, I don't want you to hurt me.
0: Love that journey for her, she's gotten to that place and realized it. But I have to be really honest, even doing this show, because I've interviewed so many people, we've done so many episodes on eating ass and threesomes and orgies and sex parties, and I absolutely love it, right? That's why I work in this space. I find it also fascinating, and one of my biggest life missions is to destigmatize anything to do with sex. But I do sometimes feel that pressure to be am I too vanilla?
2: Yeah.
0: Because a lot of the stuff that I talk about in the show, I'm not into, but I just talking about it. Do you know what I mean?
2: Yeah, absolutely. I feel that too, very much. I feel that. I have conversations about all sorts of things every single day. And then sometimes I might also not feel like having sex. There might be periods in my life or in my relationship where it's not front of mind, and kind of reconciling that with what does that mean? I notice a little niggly voice somewhere inside of me being like, you should, or you better.
0: Yeah.
2: You know? So I think, unpacking that and being aware of that and unpacking that is, I don't know, I think it's ongoing work, right?
0: Absolutely. Mm. And we asked you on our Instagram, have you felt ashamed that your sex life is too vanilla? 40%, basically 40% of you said you are.
2: Oh, wow.
0: Isn't that huge?
2: That is huge.
0: So 40% of us feel that pressure that we are too and ashamed that our sex life isn't frisky enough or adventurous enough, and that we're too vanilla. Candy sent us a DM and said, I was concerned when I first met my husband that I wasn't quote unquote fun enough.

0: once we talked about it, he assured me we have open communication about what works and what doesn't. Our friends groups are very private about that, so there's no comparisons. So yeah, if you are scrolling and you're seeing like OnlyFans stars maybe in your feed, or like the latest vibrators or sex toys, and then you're seeing people, couples maybe even your feed, talking so openly about their sex lives, maybe you're watching porn, you are like, maybe you're listening to this pod, you know, like there are so many ways that you might be consuming ideas about sex and then being like, oh God.
1: Yeah. And then certain things become aspirational, right? This is where it can become performative again. It becomes something to achieve. Am I kind of kinky enough, or are we doing like, how's our relationship structure? I hear this a lot around non-monogamy, of it being like aspirational and something to do really well. And if I'm not, what does that mean? So I hear this a lot, actually, more and more from clients, this idea of like, I need to be doing something to an extreme. You mentioned their vibrators too, right? I've had people kind of even be sheepish if they feel like they don't have enough vibrators, or they got a vibrator too late. Like, oh, I've only been using a vibrator for this long. I only own two vibrators, as if it's like I'm underperforming in the sex toy category. I need to be doing it more. I need to have a newer toy. I need to have a wilder toy. I need to have a toy cupboard or a toy wardrobe.
0: My God,
1: like,
0: yes.
1: Like, it's almost like no matter what we're talking about here when it comes to sex, there's an opportunity, unfortunately, for us to feel like we're not doing it well enough.
0: That is so true. That is so true. I think it's also just how we're wired, right? What's really fascinating is that research shows there's absolutely no link between quote-unquote spicy sex and higher satisfaction.
1: Yeah.
0: What works is connection, trust, mutual intimacy that will strongly predict sexual satisfaction.
1: Absolutely, yeah.
0: And you would probably see this yourself as a sexologist.
1: Yeah, definitely. The things that really predict sexual satisfaction are around relational and felt sense, felt experience. And that doesn't necessarily mean it has to be like a long-term relationship. It can be someone you met today, right? But it's about, do I have a sense that this person, you know, that I'm with truly cares about the experience we're having together? They're curious. They seem to acknowledge my experience. Do we have that mutual care for each other? And of course, communication. Communication is always going to be huge, which again, doesn't mean a big D&M necessarily, but can we freely share, and are we curious about each other, and are we meeting each other with warmth, compassion, empathy, safety, all those things?
0: Yeah, let's talk about that. Let's talk about how to deal, right? Like, if you are feeling this pressure, how do we deal with being able to still be sex positive? And what is real, what should we aim for? Like, what does real sex positivity look like? And how do we deal with that, some of those key ideas that we've maybe taken from the sex positivity movement and haven't been potentially for the best, you know? Well,
1: I think untangling that last part we were talking about here, right, which is that sexual satisfaction is not really related to things like the type of sex we're having, certainly not the frequency we're having, the level of kind of kinkiness or athleticism. Like, none of that is relevant to sexual satisfaction. And I think that's useful to then bring over to this idea of sex positivity. It's not really about the sex that I'm having. I can be a really sex positive person regardless of whether I'm even having sex at the moment. The actual sex we're having, like sexual acts, sex behavior, is really only a small part of our sexuality anyway. So I think it can be nice to kind of untangle that and come up for all of us what sex positivity is actually anchored in. It's probably anchored in some really lovely characteristics like open-mindedness, open communication, acceptance, non-judgment, education, like staying informed and educated. These are going to be elements of sex positivity that I think are going to, number one, be accessible to all of us, but number two, really relieve that pressure of directly relating it to sex acts.
0: I love that, Laura.
1: I have found that really helpful. I have found that really helpful personally, really helpful for my clients, but it really grounds me.
0: When you're judging yourself a bit, you know?
1: Yeah, absolutely. And I think this idea of keeping, if you are in a relationship where you want to keep your culture of sexuality and eroticism alive in your relationship, to not feel that pressure to translate that to sexual behavior, that I can keep that alive by being a couple who go on adventures together, have new experiences together, who flirt, who express admiration and desire for each other. It doesn't have to be an automatic translation to we center sex in our relationship by having it a lot.
0: Yeah.
1: We can center sex by being a couple who are also connected to each other sensually. I think there's lots of ways we can keep it alive in our relationship. We don't have to be having a lot of sex all the time. None of us, no one is having a lot of sex all the time.

0: the time.
1: No, I think that's something we've spoken about a lot on the hookup when we've done episodes around like how often are you having sex? Like every time we hear from people, it's like it's never as much as you think.
0: It never is. And that term sex can be super broad. So you can be sexual in your relationship every single day without like swinging from chandeliers for 3 hours, right?
1: I was
0: like,
1: going to say cartwheeling onto a dick.
0: Yeah.
1: You know?
0: Yeah, we're not doing that. Not today anyway.
1: Yeah. Laura, I think that's such a brilliant way to end this episode. I think, yeah, it's such an interesting thing for us to be thinking about, especially here at The Hookup. Like, I absolutely love, love, love what we do and it's so important. But yeah, I think it's worth having this conversation of being like, okay, has like the normalizing of so many different things within sex created a different type of pressure? And I think we've heard that sometimes it has.
0: Yeah.
1: So it's really great to hear how we can change those things.
0: Yeah, and really ground ourselves back in these beautiful ideas of pleasure, of sensuality, of connection.
1: Absolutely. Mm. All right. Thank you so much as well to everyone who sent us DMs and voice memos. Some of them were, I mean, all of them really, but like, yeah, some of you were really vulnerable in what you shared. So thank you. It honestly means a lot. And we couldn't do this show without you. Thank you for always being sex positive. And yeah, let us know if there's any topics that you want us to cover. Maybe, you know, this convo sparked something and you're like, oh, actually, can you do a whole episode on that? Absolutely. Just shoot us a DM at our Instagram at Triple J The Hookup and we'll see you next week. Okay, bye.
0: Bye.
2: That right there was our podcast from this week. It's called Are You Worried You're Too Vanilla in Sex? With psychologist and sexologist Laura Lee, who filled in for Pete Rasmussen while she's away on holiday. Don't go anywhere. We're about to get into our second episode with author Josh Silver about his latest book, Fruit Fly.

0: This is The Hookup on Triple J. We're about to get into our second podcast from this week. It's called Chemsex Parties and Gay Pain with Fruit Fly author Josh Silver.
1: The way that we as gay men sometimes feel we should be participating in the community can lead to drug taking and sex and hooking up.
0: Hello, Dee Salmon here with you for The Hookup Podcast, where we talk all things love, sex, dating and relationships. And you know how this works. Every Thursday, I bring you a chat. It could be potentially a DM that you sent us and you're like, hey, Dee Pitt, can you help me out with this? And we'll grab an expert and we'll unpack it. Or I introduce you to someone that I think that you would love to hear from. And that's what we're going to do in this ep today. I recently read a book called Fruit Fly by an author called Josh Silver. And I absolutely loved it. And selfishly, I wanted to interview Josh. But also I think that Josh writes about a really important conversation and something that I think we haven't really spoken about on The Hookup when it comes to gay and queer culture. So let me just quickly, if you don't know the plotline of Fruit Fly, the book is told from the perspective of two characters, Mallory and Leo. And so Mallory is an author and she basically hasn't written a good book in a while, and she's got writer's block and she now wants to try and write a bestseller. So she looks up online like, how do I write a great book? And a Reddit post told her you need to go gay, go sad or go dark. She then uses her husband's photos to get on Grindr and create a fake profile where she tries to get to know a few gay guys. She gets invited to this thing called a tea party. She doesn't realize it's a chemsex party. And at that party, she meets a young gay addict called Leo. And she basically just stalks him, befriends him, gets to know him to almost like steal or use his story for her novel. So it's a really fascinating book. It's told through their two perspectives. And a massive theme of Fruit Fly is who has the right to tell which stories, right? Especially when it comes to queer perspectives or, you know, people who have traumatic backgrounds or drug addictions, that kind of thing. Where do we draw the line between, you know, cultural appropriation and appreciation? It's a really fascinating conversation, a really important one. So in this episode you're about to hear, I spoke to Josh about his experiences as someone who previously dealt with drug addiction, but also, yeah, like where, as a gay man, like where does he sit on this conversation now, especially when it's quote unquote cool to write stories from queer perspectives. We'll also talk about chemsex parties and how there's a lot of shame and pain and anxiety around that space for some people, and it's not really a conversation that we're having and why it's important, and also how Josh is feeling with how much his book has blown up in the past couple of months. Anne Hathaway, I don't know if you saw that viral clip, she was obsessed with the book. A24 has also recently won the rights for it to be a TV series. So much to unpack, and I managed to catch Josh in the middle of his book tour at the moment, and he zoomed in from New York City in some random park. I love this chat. Bit of a heads up though, we do talk about drug addiction, we talk about mental health, we talk about chemsex. So if any of this conversation brings up something for you, we'll have some resources in the show notes and some numbers that you can call. Please as well though, look after yourself. Feel free to pause this pod and come back to it whenever you feel up for it. But yeah, let's get into it. Josh, thank you so much for coming on The Hookup.
1: You're very welcome. Thank you for having me.
0: Now, I need to quickly tell you the story about how I ended up reading Fruit Fly. So I just released a book recently, and at my book launch, my best friend Brendan actually saw your book and he bought that and went home and absolutely smashed it. He read it in like 2 days. And then he basically said to me, Dee, you will love this book. It is one of the best books I've ever read. This is his copy. He told me to read it. And so I read it. I loved it so much. And I'm really, really excited to chat to you today. So yeah, just wanted to let you know that in Australia...
1: Did your friend read your book at all?
0: Oh yeah. I mean, he's in it. So he was...
1: Oh, okay.
0: Yeah, don't worry. Okay, he was part of the editing process. He read his section.
1: Oh, great.
0: He was across it. But
1: got you.
0: No, he was so excited about your book as a gay man and, you know, the perspectives that you share. I think he even DM'd you, which is classic Brendan.
1: Oh, no, did he?
0: Yeah, you replied.
1: Oh, I did?
0: Yeah. But yeah, I think it is such a brilliant and meta story, which we're going to unpack, and it has a similar energy to Yellowface. For anyone who's read that book, they would kind of understand.
1: That was a huge inspiration for Fruit Fly.
0: Yeah, I thought it might have been. Josh, how did you come up with the idea?
1: Well, I was an actor like a long time ago, and I graduated from drama school, and I remember graduating and being told, you know, you can't be gay. I got told it's not going to help you and you're not in the right casting bracket for that, and you're not going to get jobs, so just keep it quiet, keep it to yourself. And then there was a lot of people who were in my sort of graduating cohort of across the drama schools in London who felt, I don't know, it was just like, you don't talk about it, you know, you play straight. And I was going into these auditions

0: friends, playing straight, and struggling with my identity, with the career, just really not feeling great about it all, not having a great relationship with myself. And then, you know, cut to 8-9 years later, and there's this big shift culturally, and all of a sudden diversity becomes popular and cool, and people start accepting other people. And my agent would be like, oh no, you can be gay now. You're fine. Go and
1: it's
0: be gay.
1: Fine.
0: So yeah. You're allowed now. So I found it offensive and confusing. And I read Yellowface and I thought what RF Kuang did with that was really great. And then I saw a film called American Fiction, which was a brilliant takedown of the publishing industry. And I just thought, I want to do that. And I don't know, I come up with a lot of my plots on runs. I run a lot, well, as much as I can. And it just sort of happened, and I started it, and I shared it with an agent who loved it and was like, let's go for it. So we did it.
1: I just love that it's so, like, Inception, in the fact that it's like you writing about a publishing industry that tells you to go gay, mm-hmm. and to go dark, and then, you know, it's almost like an author inside an author. And then you're the author, yeah. And then the book has done so well, which proves your point. Do you know what I mean?
0: It is a bit strange. But there was a moment in time where I finished the first draft of... No, sorry. I finished... It was going to the proofreaders, and I finished it. I sent it to my agent, my editor, sorry, and I got on a plane. I went on a holiday, and I landed off the flight, and I was like, oh no. I emailed him and said, I'm gonna change the ending. I'm so sorry. I don't like the ending. And he said, you've got a week. And I was like, just leave it with me. And then I deleted the ending, and I sat down and I started writing Mallory, emailing her editor saying she wants to change the ending of her book. And she changed her ending, which was my original ending, into her ending. And I was writing my new ending. So it all became very strange and meta.
1: Josh, how much of your own experiences did you draw from when writing the character Leo?
0: Yeah, there's quite a lot of me in Leo, for sure. I think I relate a lot to his performance of his pain. I'm sober now. I've been 9 years sober. So I was struggled with drugs and alcohol for what felt like a long time. And I used them to sort of muddle through the pain. And then I sort of got caught up in the slippery slope of drug use, which led to chemsex. And I think what I relate most to him is how he reduces trauma and his pain as a way of manipulating other people and getting what he needed, not actually dealing with it. And I feel like I was in that space for quite a long time. And I didn't sleep in bins. Leo likes to sleep in bins. I tried not to, that's for sure. But I felt lost and felt like I'd sort of ruined my potential. And I think he has an element of that too. And it was important for me, you know, there's a lot of queer narratives being told at the moment. And I think, you know, if we're going to tell certain fantasy versions of the queer narrative, we should make sure the other ones are in there too. And chemsex is a real problem in the gay community. I know many people can have boundaries with that kind of stuff, and I certainly don't judge. You know, people should be able to be free to do what they want, but I'm also very aware that it's very dangerous for lots of people. And, you know, with what happened to me, it's a slippery slope. It doesn't, you know, it doesn't really discriminate. Lots of different gay men from all factions of society can struggle with it. And it's, you know, people are full of shame around it and don't want to talk about it because it feels uncomfortable and icky and messy. And I just think it's a real problem. And I think it's important to bring it to the forefront. And there's a comment in the book sort of around how straight people view gay people and what they find palatable and what they want to take in as a gay narrative. But then when the reality of it comes to their doorstep, maybe it's too much, or they still want to watch, but they don't want to be involved. You know, they like getting shocked or witnessing. You know, we like to be voyeurs to pain, but to be in the middle of it is something very different. And I think I just wanted to explore that with the book.
1: had to cut that episode short, but please go and listen to the rest of it wherever you get your podcasts. Josh is an incredible writer. It was such a, yeah, a vulnerable, fascinating chat that he was so generous to share with me while he was in the midst of his book tour in New York. So

Hola! Hello, hello, hello. It is me. It's back. Can you recognize my voice? Do you know who I am? Hello. My name is Ali Sadek, and I'm back with you on Triple J Late Nights every Sunday. I'm back. I had my little hiatus. I don't know if you noticed. I don't know if anyone noticed, actually. If you noticed, drop a like over 39757555. Hello, I am so elated to be back. I feel like you can tell through my voice. I'm so happy to be back, and I'm with you every Sunday, at least for this month. I'm not going anywhere. I'm here tonight from 10 p.m. all the way until 2 a.m. TK Miser there with Genevieve, with Romanticized. Genevieve, one of my recent favorites, just hit Australia very recently. And dare I say, this song, Romanticized, they're kind of in their Victoria Monet bag. Is that bad to say? I don't know. I would like to make that comparison. Enough about me. How are you? It's been a while. We haven't seen each other for a really long time. And you know what? I

0: really hope that because of that, I can keep you entertained tonight. I mean, firstly, you know, Sundays with Ali Sadek, we've got our Sunday scaries that I ask you. What's been your Sunday scary recently? What's been your shower thought? What's been the song that's been stuck in your head all week in the shower? Also, things that I didn't know existed in everyday life. I've got a weird, kind of a weird one. How did I go? I'm in my 20s and I've lived my whole life without knowing this thing exists. Coming very soon. Also, I haven't missed it. I've been tapped in. I know all about this, but talking to you about it, so much new music. Steve Lacy, new album. Ariana Grande, new album. Kalila, new album. Charlie XCX, new album. Tinashe, new single. I'll play that one for you later. Tyler, new album. And Raven, Lene. Guys, huge, huge show for you tonight. And it's certainly not starting off in any type of dullness. I've got some brand new Two Hollers for you, fresh off the press. Entrepreneur, something I did it wrong, write a song. It's called Hurt. Slow down, ripping on something I wrote a long time ago. You're on Triple J.
1: Right now, let me watch you put it on. Right now, let me watch you live and learn. Right now, let me get another turn. The first time that I done it, so it didn't hurt.

Thornhill there with Mercia. Ali Sadek back with you on Triple J Late Nights every Sunday. And I'm so glad to be back. Shout out Lockie, who says Sunday low-key felt empty without the GOAT. And you know what? I'll take that as a badge on my chest and I'll wear it very proudly. Look, I told you that I feel like I've missed out on music. Like, I've been listening to it, right? But I haven't gotten the chance to talk to you about it. And we've got an amazing, incredible new album from none other than Kalila called New Avatar. And you might have heard some little bits of it. If you've been listening to it, songs such as this one. That's Lincoln B right there. One of the first singles to come out from this album. Now, one of my favorites, Out of Time. Featuring AK Paul, which if you're in the know, Jai Paul's brother, the legendary Jai Paul. And last but definitely not least, one of my favorites off the

album is a song by the name of The Bridge with Pink Panthers. Baby, come let me explore ya. Even when you say you regret it, you make it so obvious. Let me solve this issue for us. Definitely one of my favorites off of this new album. This album, I downloaded it. I was like listening to it on the plane, trying to block out babies crying. It was working. There's a lot of like rogue sound. You know when you're driving and you're playing a song and it has like some weird like rattle or siren in it and you're like, oh my God, I'm being pulled over, something like that. It was like that, but like, oh, the plane's about to crash. But it's like a snare or a tom in a Kalila song. Listen. No planes or cars crashing tonight. I've got to play you a song from this album. This one goes by the name Point Blank. You're on Triple J.

processing heartbreak over jungle breakbeats and indie influences. She'll have you crying in the club. 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And healing in real time.

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2: Hi, this is Nia Archives, and my record, Emotional Junglist, is the feature album all this week on Triple J. This song, Around the Bend, is one of my favourites. It was one of the first tracks I made in the album, massively inspired by Happy Mondays.

Their Nia Archives, there from the feature album this week on Triple J, Emotional Junglist. That was Around the Bend, very stylistically spelt the, T-H-A, how I type it in text. Guys, you listening at home, I had a new revelation in my, I'm in my 20s. I've been here, I won't say that I've been here for a very long time, but you know, I know my way around. I found out that there's such thing as an eco-friendly staple. And I received, you know, a stack of papers that are stapled as one does. But instead of a metal staple, I'm giving you ASMR, I'm building a soundscape for you here. Instead of, you know, a metal staple holding it together in the corner, the paper was like crimped, like, the paper, do you know how you can crimp your hair and it gets all like,

like, or like a chicken and cream beer. The paper on the side was like kind of like crimp ironed together. And I asked, like, what is this? Like, how does this happen? Turns out nowadays printers can like staple things for you, but it's not like metal. Like the printer like clamps down on the paper with like a hot guys, I know this is so mundane for the radio, but it blew my mind. And it just got me wondering how there's the, oh, you learn something new every day, but when do you find out about things that I guess new invention? Here's the thing. I didn't actually look into it. I didn't search it up. I don't know if this is a new invention. I don't know if this has been around and I've just like in my 20 years of life have not come across it. I want to know 0439-757-555. Is there something that you recently found out about that just kind of blew your mind? What do you mean you can just, and the papers weren't, I tried pulling the papers apart. They weren't coming apart. Low-key more sturdy than a metal stapler. Maybe we should all just make the shift. Maybe we should all just carry around hot iron presses that press our paper together. 0439-757-555. Say hi to me. Tell me, how's your night going? How's your week? How's your month been since I've been gone? And is there something that you've recently found out about that's blown your mind that you didn't know existed just a few weeks ago? I've got bugs for you with Tough Life. Tough love, not Tough Life. You're on Triple J.

Nina Jirachi and Porter Robinson there with Wanna Cry. Hello, my name is Ali Sadek and I'm back with you on Triple J Late Nights. Every Sunday I was gone for a little bit, but you guys have been showing me so much love on the text line. Jamie, Austin, P, Bruce, Kat, thank you so much. Just in the past talk break, I said something has blown my mind recently, and that is eco-friendly staples. And I said, I've never seen these before, and maybe I'm showing my age, but also I feel like being in your 20s, like, you've seen some stuff, right? Like, I should have known that you can just crimp pieces of paper together, but no, it blew my mind. And Bruce from Eora, Sydney says, not new, actually. The tech that goes into the printer is far less green than a simple stapler. What? I feel like metal staples biodegradable? Like, what do you do? Because yes, you could probably melt them down and whatever, but like, who's out there collecting metal staples to melt back down? No? I don't know, man. But Kat in Melb says, welcome back, Ali. Eco staplers blow my mind too. Probs unrelated, but I hear eco-friendly tiffins are becoming trendy once again. I've been seeing them on TikTok. Wait, are tiffins the thing where people like eat like their layered lunch boxes, kind of like a bento box almost? Guys, I've got something more interesting that we can move on from this. Guess what? Okay, we all know that I'm the station's dedicated Ariana Grande stan. And guess what just came out? An Ariana Grande album by the name of Petal. I played you this one before I left. That is, of course, the first single, I think maybe the only single from Petal, Hate That I Made You Love Me. And then we all had to wait for the grand reveal from Petal, which came out on July 31st. While I was on a plane, I wasn't able to listen to it as soon as it came out, but it gave us songs like this one. That one's Bad Thing, Bunny Hop. Look, I won't lie, I'm usually, like, I get it right away. This one took me, like, this album took me a couple listens. Is this scary to say on national radio? Please no hate text, guys. Okay, look, I'll give you a tiny bit more of a taste before I play you a full song. This one I would consider actually one of my favorites on the album, but it's only an interlude. It's called Warning Signs. One day I got you all over me. You love me like ecstasy. You made me see colors I haven't seen. Ooh, ooh, very dark. This sounds, wait. This sounds really The Weeknd, My Dear Melancholy. Does anyone else hear it? Some people are of the opinion that the subject matter is about him, but I don't know, I don't see it. I don't really see it, to be honest. And then there's one more, and then it's obviously the title track, so I have to play it for you. This one's called Petal. Let me know your thoughts on this new Ariana Grande album.

0439-757-555. But of course, I do have to play you one song in full, and that is, of course, my favorite off of the album, right? Okay, well, my favorite is the interlude, but the interlude is like a minute and something long. Like, it's like a minute and 10 seconds long. So I can't play you that. Here's my second favorite from the album so far. Without any further ado, this one is called Never Got Over Me. Never Get Over Me. Wow. My name's Ali. You're on Triple J. Let me know your thoughts on the text line. 0439-757-555.

time, but you're never gonna. Top of the hour here on Triple J. DMA is there with Killing Time. None other than, you know, performing at One Night Stand. Triple J's very own. Yours and Al's also from October 3rd to the 4th. You gotta catch them on One Night Stand. What are you doing if you're not going to One Night Stand? That is, of course, on September 5th. Top of the hour here, I've got Jamie XX, Dane, Sam Fender, Peach, PRC, JID, or JID, whichever one floats your boat, Sonny, Federa, and Eka Vandal. I'm back. I was gone for a month, but I'm back with you guys. And I've got a lot more coming for you in this hour. And I'm with you all the way until 2 a.m. So do not go anywhere. But in the meantime, Florence and the Machine have something to say. Actually, they want you to scream. This is, of course, Everybody Scream from Florence and the Machine. That kind of rhymes. You're on Triple J.

0: Imagine this. You went to school here, you work here, pay taxes here. This country is all you've ever really known. One problem, the government says you can never become Australian.
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1: Am I going to be able to stay in this country? 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

That is one of my favorite Dane songs there, PQC on Triple J. And guess who else is on Triple J? It's me, Ali Sadek, back with you on late nights every Sunday. And I'm with you all the way until 2 a.m., so don't go anywhere. On the topic of catching up on all this music that I didn't get to discuss with you, I played you some Ariana Grande. I played you her new album, Petal, just a few songs ago. The text line's loving it. I mean, I always play Ariana because, dedicated Ariana stan for Triple J. But Kat says, I can't speak. Big fan of Ari. We'll be adding her album to my playlist. Get on it. Declan says, you should have just played the interlude twice and hoped nobody noticed. And then someone said, I really like Ariana Grande's new album. Good stuff. But we've got more music to catch up on. Steve Lacy's new album, Oh Yeah, came out July 17th, which I also was not here for to discuss with you. Now, from that album, you might know some singles like this one. If I had a dollar for the friends, I would fuck. I could buy a pair of really nice shoes. Like that is, of course, Nice Shoes. That was the first little taste that we got of this album. And then there's also this one with one of my other dedicated stans. Well, I'm a stan of them. Is It Cool featuring SZA? Now, if you're unfamiliar with this album run from Steve Lacy, you definitely know of Steve Lacy from this one. But even if you didn't knew, sorry, that was bad wordplay. I was gonna do like, I wish you knew. Okay, look, even if you don't know Steve Lacy, this one's about to be your introduction right here on the J's. Show You Me from Steve Lacy. This one's my favorite off of his new album, Oh Yeah. It's very whimsical, and you'll see what I mean. I don't need to introduce Steve Lacy. He can do the talking for himself. Show You Me. 0439-757-555. Let me know what you think of the album and this song. My name's Ali. You're on Triple J.

Dev Lemons there with Eat the Pavement here on Triple J. And my name is Ali Sadek, and I'm also here on Triple J keeping you company all the way until 2 a.m. Just before Dev Lemons, we had Sam Fender with A and Used To, Day We Ran with Used To. And just before that, I played you one of my favorites off of Steve Lacy's new album, Oh Yeah, called Show You Me. And Kat says, Ali, your song choices, man, fire, with the emoji. I'm obsessed. Steve Lacy, Def's already on repeat, especially that collab with SZA. Just wow. You get it. You texted in about Ariana. You're texting in about Steve Lacy and specifically SZA. Kat, me and you are on the same wavelength, I feel. This is happy and I'm welcoming it. Look, I'm very soon getting into the part of the show every Sunday where I ask you what has been your shower thought this week. You know, it's usually a Sunday scary. In the past few weeks that I was on, I was trying to kind of segue away from that because why are we talking about our fears? What is this negativity on Triple J? Nope. I will not facilitate that. No Sunday scary. Well, guys, we'll do a vote. We'll be a democratic. We'll hold a referendum if we want to keep Sunday scaries. But text in at 0439-757-555. What is your shower thought? What have you been thinking about all week? It is the last day of the week. It is your time to reflect. Actually, we've got like a few minutes left of today, so this is the perfect time. Think of me as your journal, except this is national radio. I've got Peach PRC for you with Oasis here. 0439-757-555. Come on. What's your shower thought? You're on Triple J.

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0: Cosmos Midnight are hitting us up with a national tour into spring. The Groove Duo are ready to call you onto the dance floor with their sizzling collabs and catchy tunes. 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

0: just rich. This a 12-gauge shotty, I ain't got an angel.
1: Who the unlucky 13th? They made an angel out of man that used to be an earthling. And you can say it's dirt cheap, cause when they shootin', niggas turn to Jackie, join the cursey.

Ollie Sadek here with you on Triple J Late Nights. Just then, Sol Woon with The Beautiful Noise in My Head. Before that, Jid and Vince Staples with VCRs. And before that, Peach PRC with Oasis. How are you? How are you doing? It is almost officially Monday, not Sunday anymore. And that is why usually I do that Sunday scary thing, because then we can depart. But I'm not doing that. I want to ask you a question today. I'm asking you, what is correct karaoke etiquette? I, last night, did a little cheeky pub karaoke. I hit a little Whitney Houston, I have nothing, except, you know, I definitely wasn't, you know, up to that standard. I wasn't sounding very great. Now, pubs are already kind of, you know, I don't want to say strange, but, you know, at certain times in the night, they become spaces where you can encounter some characters. No shame in anyone's game. That's great. But what is, just in general, karaoke etiquette? I was doing Whitney Houston. There was a second mic. Someone took it from my friend and started singing. And maybe it's, you know, in the moment, it's funny, haha, laugh, like you're, you know, ad-libbing for us. Thank you. But what is, you know, do you think people should be able to just have their turn and sing? Or, because here's the follow-up. So, next song we did was Anaconda. And that obviously has ad-libs, and we were very happy to receive, you know, some moral support from the crowd there, and, you know, hit a little, sing it, like a Celine Dion, come on, sing it for me. But when do you think

0: think it is acceptable for someone to take over your mic in karaoke? And what are your set rules that you abide by every time you partake in a little karaoke session? Let me know, 0439-757-555. I've got Sonny Federa for you with Asking Here.
1: I want this to last forever. Let's live in the moment.
0: My name's Ali. Text me, come on. You're on Triple J.

tunnel vision. On Triple J, hello, my name is Ali Sadek, and I'm back on Triple J Late Nights with you every Sunday, and I'm with you for another 2 hours all the way until 2 a.m. Helya says, just tuned into my favorite Late Nights host of all time. I missed you, Late Nights with Ali Sadek, and I missed you too, Helya. I miss all my texters. Thank you so much for tuning in. You really do mean the world to me. A couple talk breaks back, I asked you, what is correct pub karaoke trivia? And Kat says, wait a minute, dude, I love pub karaoke. Honestly, if one's a decent singer, I'd say just leave him alone. Otherwise, prob's time for a duet at a minimum, lol. Though no one should be stealing another person's limelight, and you're allowed to belt out whatever tickles your fancy. Toodle Sunday, hello Monday. Kat, I love your vibe. What a vibe. I you know what? I fully agree. Yes, yes, they did interrupt my Whitney Houston, and maybe I'm a little bit salty about that, but you know, we're all just having fun at the end of the day. Anyway, it is a crazy hour here on Triple J. I've got Hannah Brewer coming up for you, Benny Benassi, Fred again, Maya, Joey Bardas, Tyler, Pacific Avenue, Kedema, Miss Kanina, and Puree. So do not go anywhere at all. And maybe I'll be playing you a little bit of some brand new Remy Wolf. But without any further ado, Lime Garden with Cross My Heart. Cross my heart and hope to die. Yeah, I don't even know. 0439 757 555. How are you? Let me know. You're on Triple J.

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1: Couldn't look you in the eye.
0: The song really worked perfectly stripped back with just the voice alone with piano and electric guitar. Thom Yorke really goes there vocally, especially when he sings the like, run, run, run, run, run. And then I also really wanted to play my soundpipe, which was really exciting, an instrument that I've been playing for a year now, where you sing into it and use different effects.
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On Skrillex to keep things interesting. It was definitely a version there. That is Benny Benassi's Cinema Skrillex remix. And just before that, Hannah Brewer with Tenpin Haven and Lime Garden with Cross My Heart. Now, I'm going to severely switch the vibe from that Geometry Dash dubstep music just then to one of those beautiful songs from an Aussie artist that I've heard this year. I remember finding this just before I covered a episode of Soul Control for Tanya Bunter, and I had to make the cut. It had to make the cut on that episode. And this one is none other than Tell Me I Heard It From My Father from Jacatine. You're on Triple J.

0: films disqualified, and some incredible stories from across the world. 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

You're on Triple J Late Nights with me, Ali Sadek, and that was a Triple J Laika version from 2018 from none other than Joey Badass. That was When Thugs Cry, a reinterpretation of Prince's 1983 When Doves Cry. And that's actually one of my favorite ever Laika versions. It's up there with the Childish Gambino, Ocean Alley, Baby Come Back, let's see. And just before this Laika version, we had Maya with Last Man on Earth and Travi, Els, and Fred again with Did It Again. And before that, the most beautiful song from Jacatine, Tell Me, Told It To My Father, I think it's called. And, it, you know, the show just

keeps on going. I've got Tyler for you, Wishnell, but I want to hear from you. 043-9757-555. We've got Tav showing some love. Welcome back to Late Nights, Ali Sadek. Let me know what is going on with you right now. / tonight. What is your name?

Ali Sadek here on Triple J. How are you? Triple J Late Nights is back. Well, with me, it's always been here, but I've been gone for a little bit and I'm back with you and I'm here with you for another hour. That was Evolution from Nothing But Thieves. And just before that, Pacific Avenue with Tell Me It Ain't Over. Before that, obviously, Tyler with Chanel. Hellier says, hello, Ali. My sister's currently breathing in helium balloons while listening right now. I need you to do something for me. I need you to play an Ariana Grande song or a Mariah Carey song that has ridiculously high whistle notes and see if you can achieve. Please. Please, please, please. I need to, please, please. I need to, because here's the thing. I feel like because I already can't really hit higher notes in general, the helium balloon just makes me have just like a slightly higher register. And I need to know if people can hit whistle notes on helium gas. Please let me know. Guys, 0437-0439-757-555. Let me know what you're up to. I mean, I'm with you for another hour and 20 minutes. So we've got time to hang out. But here's one of my favorite new releases from, you know, Down Under's very own Miss Kanina. It is a little bit of a language warning on this one, but it is called Hand Out. Let me know what you think. You're on Triple J.

Ali Sadek here on Triple J Late Nights. I am finally back, but also this is my final hour with you. And I want to say this one is probably going to be my favorite hour of the show. And you'll find out why literally in a few seconds. But just then, that was Gracie Abrams with Look At My Life from her new album, Daughter From Hell. Just before that, Puree with Go. And Miss Kanina and Jamal Yami with Handout. Now, Boris from Nawi says, dang, Miss Kanina, really interesting to see her move in a slightly more electronic direction. I reckon Miss Kanina is one of the most exciting prospects out of Australia, period. And I agree, and that's why I brought you that song. I really do enjoy everything that Miss Kanina puts out. Backstreets was on repeat when it first came out. Now, I did say this was going to be my favorite hour of the show. And if you know me and you know the artists that I listen to, as soon as I hit play on this, you're going to know why. But there's a lot more coming. You know, a lot of the favorites. I've got Tinashe's new single coming for you very soon. Biba Doobie, Charlie XCX, Steve Lacy. It's all happening here in this hour. And it's starting off with this one. Some Malcolm Todd for you on Triple J. Don't go anywhere.

0: popular. So in this week's ep, we want to unpack whether sex positivity as a movement and hookup culture has created a new type of pressure and expectation to perform. Plus...
1: yeah, there's quite a lot of me and Leo for sure. I think I relate a lot to his performance of his pain. I'm sober now. I've been 9 years sober, so I've struggled with drugs and alcohol for what felt like a long time.
0: You'll also hear from author Josh Silver about his latest book, Fruit Fly, and how his own story as an ex-drug addict shaped the main character of the book.
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Does this not give like bangers era Miley Cyrus Wicked stuff? I'm sorry. I genuinely cannot unhear it, and I love it. I think we as a society need to shift back to 2012 pop. Low-key, it's happening. Underscores, it's happening. We're going back to 2012. Nina Jirachi, it's happening. It's a cultural shift is bringing us back to that era. But how rude of me. That was Adela with Ain't in L.A. Wow. Ain't in L.A. Hello. My name's Ali Sadek, and you're on Triple J Late Nights. I'm with you for around like 45 more minutes, so do not go anywhere. Just before Ain't in L.A. from Adela, we had Malcolm Todd with Bleed featuring Omar Apollo and Full Nelson with Big Shot. But do not go anywhere. 0439-757-455. If you're still awake, I'm the only other person you know that's awake. So you should text me and let me know what you're up to. You can't text your friends right now. They're asleep. Don't bother them. They have work or school tomorrow. You should bother me on national radio. My name's Ali Sadek. I'm on Triple J with you for another 45 minutes. Here's Jiggets and Lamb with Thumbs.

Ali Sadek here on Triple J Late Nights. Just then, that was Super Organism with their classic track, Something for Your Mind. But I've got something really exciting that I'm about to play for you. Tinashe is about to release. Well, not really about to. It's a couple months away, but we've got our first taste of it. She has an album coming out called Popstar, set for the September 25th of 2026. That is this year. It's August. January, February, March, April, May, June, July, August. Oh, wait, guys, it's next month. What am I saying? Next month, we get a new album from Tinashe, and I've got your first taste from it. It's called Crash Out. I'm about to crash out. I don't need to sing it for you because you'll hear it right now here on Triple J 0439-757-555. Let me know your thoughts, and you're on Triple J.

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1: Le Shiv are ready to chain your heart to their debut album from mid-October. 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

0: Charlie Lucas there with Sunburn, and just before that, Knife Party with Internet Friends and Charlie XCX with Camera. We didn't get around to music, fashion and film tonight on tonight's show, but it was Triple J's feature album just last week, so I hope you had a chance to tune in to that. But Camera is probably one of my favorite off that album. There is a line on that album that says, now I'm with a girl crying on my Parisian, on the floor of a Parisian apartment. And I was listening to it on the floor of a Parisian hotel apartment. You know what? Is it life imitates art or art imitates life? Because it's one of them. We're nearing the end of the show here on Triple J Late Nights, but it is my first show back of many. I am with you next week, same exact time, and every Sunday this month, because guess what? It's Late Nights with Ali Sadek every Sunday. Do not go anywhere. Come back, please. Also, very, very last minute shower thought from Sid. Sid here from Perth, driving home from a dinner hangout with friends. This shower thought is a bit silly, a lot silly actually. So it is, if a shark's ever gonna bite me, I'd want to bite it back. Do you know what? Fair enough. Wait, do you think it would taste fishy? Because I know people, this is my shower, this is my rebuttal shower thought to you, Sid. You want to bite the shark. I want to know what the shark tastes like. Because I know at certain fish and chip shops, you can actually eat shark. Or like, it's like a common type of, I forgot what it's called. Is flake shark? Something is a shark. Something is a shark, and it is commonly available to the average consumer. I am wondering what a shark would taste like if you bit it back. I've got Music Sounds Better With Me from Young Franco, Masterpiece, and BCBC here for you.
1: I just came out of the club and I'm just like, nobody wants to dance anymore.
0: Just got a couple songs left in me for you tonight. So don't go anywhere. You're on Triple J.

Audrey Hobart there with the Thirst Trap. One, an Audrey Hobart song from this album that's been stuck in my head is Girl That's Not a Shooting Star. I don't know why. The thing I love about Audrey Hobart's lyrics is, I feel like low-key, okay, people say this about her brother, Malcolm Todd, that he is like another Steve Lacy. But I wholeheartedly believe that Audrey Hobart is girl Steve Lacy because her lyrics are really just like whimsical and straightforward. Like, that she has a song called Bowling Alley just talking about how she didn't want to leave the house that night. But in the most like kind of mundane way, but it's very, very catchy. And I'm like, that's exactly what Steve Lacy would do. That's such a Steve Lacy way of orchestrating your lyrics. But if you just missed it, just before, Sid said, his shower thought for the week was that if a shark ever bit him, he wants to know, he wants to bite the shark back. He wants to be able to bite the shark back, to which I responded, I wonder how the shark would taste. Now, this has opened a can of worms in the text line. Declan says, black tip shark actually tastes pretty good. And on the topic of big bitey animals, I've even tried eating crocodile, but it's not for my liking. Here's the thing. I'm under the impression, now I should probably search this up before saying it on national radio, but isn't like a really common fish that you can get at the fish and chip shop like actually just like a small shark? Is it flake or gummy? One of them. Isn't it actually a shark? I don't know. Sid actually has given us a rebuttal. He said, this shower thought, he's saying that it's he wants to know the pressure of it, of a human bite compared to a shark bite. Okay, this is becoming a lot. So you want to compare the pressure of a shark's bite with a human bite. I feel like there is only one way of finding that out, unfortunately. I won't be biting you personally, Sid, but you can go to your nearest beach. I don't condone that, but do what you need to do. Look, I've got one more song for you, and it's by someone very special called Sienna Spiro. I really hope I'm saying that right, and it's called Material Lover. Thank you so much for keeping me company tonight. My name's Ali Sadek and you're on Triple J Late Nights. And I'll be back next Sunday and every Sunday, hopefully. I really appreciate you guys for texting in. Love you. Have a good night.

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1: Doing there? It's Nookie. We're taking Blackout up north to bring you all the action from the 2026 NEMAs. It's the deadliest weekend in black music, so you're going to hear live performances from the mob, including South Summit, Big Noda and Baker Boy. Plus, we'll wrap up all the award winners and check in with the lad out back

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2: Lashiv are ready to chain your heart to their debut album from mid-October. 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
1: Nearly 40% of you told us that you felt ashamed that your sex life was too vanilla. 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
0: yeah, there's quite a lot of me and Leo for sure. I think I relate a lot to his performance of his pain. I'm sober now. I've been 9 years sober. So I've struggled with drugs and alcohol for what felt like a long time.
1: You'll also hear from author Josh Silver about his latest book, Fruit Fly, and how his own story as an ex-drug addict shaped the main character of the book.
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0: Abby and Tyrone on Triple J Breakfast.
1: Tyrone, John here. 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
2: What the hell are you doing in a road case?
1: Well, darling, we're going backstage with Leve on her biggest Australian tour to date. This is how all the major pop stars get around.
2: Pretty sure we could have just walked in, but scooch over.
1: 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The race around the world winner live on the show on Monday. A Julia Jacklin-like version.
2: Yeah. 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

0: real. From the jump, I don't dwell on a loss. I'm strong, I'm flexing my blessings, stepping my lane, better bring me some prof.
1: Yo, my dog. Even the haters giving us promo. Life in the flesh, they're changing tempo. 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
0: Clean up crew, sorry, did it again. 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
4: This Friday, we're inviting Julia Jacklin back into the Like a Virgin studio. The singer-songwriter will soon be flying out to North America and Europe to play her upcoming album, The Gem. But before then, she's dropping in to serenade us with an original

0: Morning, Jack James with Triple J News. Israel's Prime Minister has explicitly rejected the United States' latest peace proposal for Gaza more than a week after Hamas pledged to lay down its weapons. Matthew Doran has the latest.
1: In his weekly pre-cabinet remarks, Benjamin Netanyahu said the 15-point plan announced by the US President Donald Trump was deeply flawed and insisted while Israel and the US were in discussions on it, his country would never back it in its current form. The plan came as a result of negotiations brokered by the Trump administration's Board of Peace, convincing Hamas to lay down its weapons. But Hamas says it will only do so if certain conditions are met, including the withdrawal of Israeli troops from large swathes of Gaza's territory. Benjamin Netanyahu says that will only happen after Hamas hands over its weapons, not before.
0: Senior coalition frontbencher Dan Tehan says good faith discussions with the government will occur to make progress on Labor's gambling advertising bill. The proposed bill would partially ban gambling ads during certain hours of the day, but doesn't deal with the issue of gambling inducements like free bets or special offers. Although tight-lipped about the exact amendments the coalition is seeking, Mr. Tehan says discussions are continuing and progress is being made.
2: Hopefully, whatever our party room decides, we'll be able to have good faith discussions and negotiations with the government to see the legislation pass.
0: Investigators say it's still too early to know what caused a near miss between two jets at Sydney Airport over the weekend, as an air traffic controller and a tug operator are stood down over the incident. A Jetstar A320 had to brake suddenly to avoid colliding with a Qatar Airways Boeing 777 that was being towed on Sunday morning. Chief Commissioner of the Australian Transport Safety Bureau, Angus Mitchell, says a full investigation will be conducted.
3: At this stage, we don't really know what we're all the instructions. We'll get that from some of the recorded devices and from interviews to understand what went wrong.
0: Also in the headlines this morning, equality advocates are hailing tomorrow night's census as a landmark moment for many Australians. The national survey now includes new questions about gender and sexual orientation. Equality Australia's legal director, Heather Corkill, says the new data will improve the delivery of services for those who need it.
4: For the first time, many of us LGBTIQ plus Australians are actually seeing themselves and their families properly counted in the census. So it's a long time coming for us.
0: In sport overnight, Carlton has ended St Kilda's finals hopes with a 44-point win to wrap up round 22 at Docklands. And in the NRL, St George Illawarra have produced one of the biggest upsets of the season, beating Cronulla 24-16. That's the news for now. This is Triple J.
5: Triple J would like to pay our respects to this country's First Peoples, First Nations listeners, artists, and traditional custodians of the land throughout Australia. 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
7: Oh boy.
8: I tell you what, Mama, it's a sit down in the studio show today. The desk. Low to the ground.
7: It's lowered. But our spirits are high.
8: Yes.
7: Our hours of sleep, also low.
8: Yeah.
7: But our excitement, it's high. We're overcompensating. It's been a big weekend for the two of us. It's safe to say this is the show that I've come into so far. I think this is show number, was it 21? That's crazy.
8: Is show this number show 21 number 21?
7: With the least amount of sleep so far in the run of doing breakfast.
8: And on top of all of that, Jack James on the headlines has just reminded me the census is tomorrow. Now I need to get my census number.
7: And poor Jack's wearing sunnies because he's got a headache.
8: It's all happening.
7: It's all happening.
8: Guys.
7: But, you know, it's all going to be happening on the show. We're going to be later on playing What Do You Do? We're going to be talking to the Race Around the World winner as well, which is very exciting. But first things first.
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8: Let's absolutely rip this Monday morning a new one. The Mix at Six is a way that we can get you motivated, get you up and where you need to be.
7: Yeah, this is what I need because you and I, we were at Slater last night.

0: and got home at about midnight. So we had about four hours of sleep.
1: I think I've had 8 hours sleep total in the past 2 days.
0: In a different state on Saturday.
1: It's crazy.
0: I was in a different state mentally yesterday after the massive one that I'd had on Saturday. And I would like to put out there right now, because you guys get it. You're the safe space, the 6 to 7 crew, right? I don't trust the rest of the listeners like I trust you. If you had any embarrassing moments over the weekend, anything that gives you a little bit of a dusty mind as you think about it on this Monday morning, 0439 757 555. If you tell me yours, I will tell you mine.
1: Oh,
0: the embarrassing. And you know,
1: did it happen last night?
0: No, it happened yesterday on my way to a family lunch. You know what happened?
1: Oh, yes. Yeah.
0: I will tell you. I need one other person to share their shameful weekend
1: the
0: story.
1: The bar is low.
0: The bar is low, and I'll tell you. Because it's hard to admit, okay? So if you're with me, text in 0439 757 555. And let's enjoy this. The Mix at 6 from Latifah T.

0: Monday morning, you mix at 6. Hopefully it's waking you up. Because you win the morning, you win the week.
1: Oh, God, yeah. Big thank you to Latifa T for putting that together each and every morning. We'll mix at 6 to jolt you awake.
0: I love Matt's text. That's jolted me awake. A bit of Lola's theme. Yeah, stress those legs out. Daddy Long Legs have... draped all over that studio.
1: Oh, and he is draped.
0: Don't you worry.
1: Abby and Tyrone with you here for breakfast, and we're in the wars. As I used to say, in the walls for a very long time. That's what I thought the saying was. Until I learned it was in the wars. We both had a very big weekend. Me and producer Han went to Leve on Friday night.
0: It's gorgeous.
1: We cried the whole time because we'd had a really long day, and it was quite emotional, apparently. Saturday had Mole's sister's birthday drinks that I went to, turned up a little too hard, cranked it a little too hard, had to back it up on Sunday, had a family lunch, and then went to Slater, which I saw you at. You yes. were in a different state on Saturday. You've had a crazy weekend.
0: Yeah. I flew out Saturday morning and then cranked it too hard, visited a friend who's back in the country only for a little while, and cranked it too hard, got 2 hours of sleep, back on the plane, back home, and then to Slater.
1: Bus, club, another club. But I did have one quite embarrassing, like severely embarrassing moment, like a bit of a shameful moment, and I said that I would share it with you if you shared your embarrassing story with me, and Jordan in Muscle Brook did come through.
0: Yeah, Jordan saying, post 12-point win in footy, I gave away a 50-metre penalty, so had to throw a dart at our consequences dartboard. Love that that exists, by the way.
1: I feel like we need just that after the weekend.
0: Side note, but Jordan then goes on to say, did 3 shoeys from 2 different shoes and a shinny from our Ruckman's shin guard. Overstimulated and got excited, then thought, ooh, afterwards.
1: I think it's ooh.
0: I don't know if it's ooh or ooh.
1: I think it's ooh. Ooh. But because of that, I will share my moment with you after this from Fisher.

0: Fisher, What a Life here on Triple J Breakfast. Abby and Tyra with you. And I feel like something that you've learnt about me in my early mornings now is that in order to wake myself up before we go on the mic, I just sort of scream.
1: Scream. Oh, my God, sorry. That's what you did just before we got on. Mm. As that Fisher song was playing, you put the headphones on and you just screamed.
0: It just kind of waked me up. Speaking of waking up, we asked if you were jolted awake by the mix at 6 earlier. Ruben from Nimbin just texted in. I got jolted awake during the mix, had a tree branch fall on my car as I was driving far.
1: Hello?
0: Thoughts
1: hope
0: and
1: you're
0: prayers.
1: Okay,
0: yeah, I hope
1: Ruben.
0: You're okay, Ruben. Can we get a welfare? I mean, the fact that Ruben's texting should go
1: is
0: as,
1: that the branch texting?
0: Hey. Let's just double check. But it is time. I've been putting it off for me to tell you the embarrassing story from my weekend. As I had mentioned, if you shared one with you, I would share mine. And Jordan from Musclebrook came through with his embarrassing story after footy on the weekend. So it's only fair that I now tell you what happened when I was driving to family lunch. I told you this immediately after it happened, pretty much, Ty.
1: Mm-hmm.
0: I was battling Sunday morning, and I don't normally like have a big enough time, you know, at a little party that I'm feeling the consequences, if you know what I'm saying.
1: Yes. But
0: I'm very rarely getting hungover.
1: I mean, this is your girlfriend's sister, so you put in the work for that.
0: Put in the work. And then we had to back it up with the family lunch, right? And
1: yes.
0: Then I knew I had Slater that night, so I said, I can't be rocking up at Slater if I'm going to ditch the family lunch. Like, I've got to show my face at both, right? Yep. So anywho, I'm getting in the car, I'm driving to the family lunch. I literally pull out of my street and around the corner and I go, oh, that's so weird. I feel car sick. And then I was like, but I don't think you can feel car sick when you're driving. I was like, I don't think that that's scientifically possible. Not sure why
1: can
0: I thought
1: that. Can we get a
0: fact
1: check on that?
0: Anyway, was looking for somewhere to pull over just to take a few deep, you know, deep breaths.
1: Yep.
0: Pulled over in a bus zone. I was like, I think I'm going to be sick. And I had to grab the bag that the cake was in.
1: Hello? What cake?
0: The birthday cake.
1: Oh, my goodness.
0: And I whipped out the cake, thank goodness, and had to have a little moment to myself.
1: A little
0: moment. Had to have a moment. Thank you for fact-checking. Was that producer Josh? Producer Han?
1: Yes, you can feel car sick while driving, though it is much less common than when you are a passenger.
0: So that was my moment of shame.
1: Wow.
0: And I then had to find
1: somewhere.
0: And where'd
1: the cake go?
0: The cake was in
1: the cake all right?
0: The cake was in a Tupperware container that we then put in the back of the car. But it made it out safe and dry.
1: Well,
0: without anything.
1: Hey, at least the cake did.
0: But then I had to kind of look up and my eyes were watery and I was sweating and I was like, do I look okay for lunch? And I made it. And I rallied, okay?
1: You rallied and we went to Slater last night and it was great. God, that mosh pit was enough to sweat anything that you had inside your body out.
0: Out of the system.
1: It's out of the system.
0: Oh, we cranked it. I'm going to crank it with Jack James for some news very soon. Stick around.

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1: That's right. 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

0: In with PQC for your Monday morning. Abby and Tyrone with you, coming off the back of some Gracie Abrams. You are here on Triple J Breakfast, and it is 6:31. Let's get some headlines.
1: Morning, Jack James with a Triple J News Update. Israel's Prime Minister Benjamin Netanyahu says Israeli troops will not be withdrawing from Gaza, rejecting the American brokered peace plan. The agreement called for Hamas to begin disarming and for Israel to halt its strikes and begin withdrawing from Gaza. Mr. Netanyahu insists he's made the decision in Israel's national interest.
2: We are doing what needs to be done for Israel's security, and we are able and know how to stand our ground, even with our closest friends, when necessary.
1: Back at home, the Greens are demanding that Labor crack down on inducements as the government struggles to secure support for its proposed gambling laws. At this stage, neither the Greens nor the Coalition back the bill, but the Coalition says it's in positive discussions with the government. After another near miss involving passenger planes at Sydney Airport and days of disruptions and delays, the Federal Transport Minister has called airport bosses in for an urgent meeting over staffing shortages. A Jetstar plane was yesterday forced to slam on the brakes as a Qatar plane was towed into its path. Key advocates described the biggest shake-up to the National Disability Insurance Scheme as harmful when they addressed the National Press Club later today. The federal government's planned overhaul of the NDIS would see major cuts to the scheme worth around $36 billion over the next 4 years. The Geelong AFL Club will hold an emergency board meeting today to deal with the fallout from controversy surrounding a so-called concussion clause. The Newcastle Knights have ended the Canberra Raiders' NRL hopes with a 30-24 win at Canberra Stadium, and Australia's top porridge maker has been crowned at a competition at Pearl Beach on the New South Wales Central Coast.
3: Huge news from the weekend, Jack. Mm-hmm. Tell us about this competition.
1: So up until this point, there's been a pretty major gap in Australia's competition sector. There hasn't been any formal national porridge making contest that isn't attached to the rural show circuit. So everyone's been wondering, when is that hole going to be filled?
3: So much chatter.
0: Yeah.
1: Thankfully now it has been filled, because over the weekend we had the very first Pearly Spurtle in Pearl
3: Hello?
1: Beach.
3: What'd you call me?
1: Pearly Spurtle.
3: That's my mother's name.
0: Just maiden name, mind you.
1: We saw 18 competitors battle it out for the title of porridge champion. There were three heats and then a final. And in the end, it was former Sydney Cafe owner Robert Reed who was crowned the winner.
0: Oh, that's a winning name as well.
1: Robbie Reed. He's the Jack James of the porridge world.
0: And so is it just, sorry, this is dumb question. Mm-hmm. Is it just whoever makes the best porridge?
1: Well, yeah, there was several different rounds, but there
3: was
1: also...
3: What else would it be?
0: I don't know. How are they judging? Is it just the judges taste it and they say, that's the best one. Let's do another heat.
1: Basically, yes. Yeah. There was really? A creative round, right?
3: What else would it be?
0: Well, is it not like ingredients or it's...
1: Yeah,
0: I don't know.
1: Okay, there was a creative...
0: I'm sorry, we're talking about a porridge competition.
1: If we want more than just a bowl of porridge being judged by a couple of people, Robert Reed managed to create a porridge cannoli. So he poured a bit of porridge onto a frying pan, made it into kind of like a crepe of porridge that sort of hardened up. He took that bit out once it was nice and hard, mm-hmm. and then filled the middle of it with wet, gooey porridge. So it sort of created a cannoli.
0: My goodness.
1: It's just amazing.
0: Give that to God.

0: Goldilocks.
1: But in terms of what sort of tipped Robert Reed over the edge with the judges, it was apparently a pinch of salt. So not just any salt, Celtic salt from the coast of France.
2: I've got to say, I think the way to make any sweet food taste better is just put salt in it.
1: Yeah.
2: Right?
1: And given you guys are feeling a bit worse for wear today.
2: What's he got?
1: I've decided to whip up a bit of porridge for you two. So I've added a pinch of salt to these. I didn't have any Celtic salt.
2: Do you know what I'm getting flashbacks from? Remember when Conchetta made tiramisu? And
1: then
2: replaced it with a fake one?
1: Don't worry, I haven't put anything metallic in this like you did to us.
2: That was just salt.
1: So there's a pinch of salt in here.
2: Okay.
1: Porridge made by yours truly. Let's see if I can enter next year. Take a bite.
2: No.
1: Come on, Abby.
2: No.
1: It'll be good for you. It'll be good. I've whipped this up for you.
2: It's so salty. I could just...
1: A bit too salty?
2: It's rock hard and salty.
1: So I did put a pinch of salt on one single spoon of porridge, whereas I think he's putting a pinch of salt in a whole sort of vat. But a bit of salt wouldn't.
3: It's actually not too bad.
2: Thank you, Jack. Okay. No, thank you.
3: Well, Abby doesn't like sweet and sweet and hot.
2: Nothing sweet about that. It's cold and salty. I've still got an issue with it.
3: Oh.
2: You know when a kid gives you food that they've made? A kid gives you food and you have to be like, it's a bit spicy for me. Thanks, Jack.
1: Oh, right. Well, I actually quite liked it.
3: The cinnamon was gorgeous.
1: Thank you so much.
2: How did you taste cinnamon in that? I just tasted the ocean.
3: You didn't taste it at all.
2: I had a little nibble.
1: Abby's going to need a bucket.
2: No, not again.

0: DMAs with Killing Time, and do not forget the One Night Stand is going down in less than a month's time. You can get all the info and all the tickets that you, or get all the tickets on the Triple J site. Get them all. Why not? They're $15
1: a pop.
0: Take them all. You know? You're going to want to make sure that you're there. It's going to be huge. DMAs, Genesis Owusu, Maya, Nina Jirachi, Betty Reyes, and the yet-to-be-announced Triple J Unearthed Comp winner. What are you laughing at?
1: Someone's just got all the tickets.
0: Oh, crap.
1: They've just...
0: Well...
1: Oh, my God.
0: Hey.
1: They've just let us know someone's got all of the
0: all
1: tickets.
0: All the tickets. And if that was you, make sure you are listening to our show in the next couple of weeks, because we might have something a little extra special to announce alongside the One Night Stand.
2: That's right. I have a salty porridge taste in my mouth at the moment.
0: Mmm.
2: Mmm.
0: Is that new for you?
2: The after... Not entirely.
0: That's a bit of a dilemma, you could say, a little conundrum that you have on your hands. And let's hit you with another one. We do this at the same time each and every day to wake up the brain. Ty brings through a conundrum. You help him out on 0439-757-555. Today it is based... Well, okay, this is the thing. I don't really know what the dilemma is about every day. I've got no idea. I go into it blind. You often talk to producer Josh and Hannah with it in the booth during the mix at 6.
1: Yeah.
0: You go in and have a little chat. And now all I can see in front of me is a bit of audio that says toe champion quote. So what's going on?
2: Yeah, look, the porridge competition over the weekend wasn't the only competition to go down across this great world. The British town of Ashbourne hosted the annual World Toe Wrestling Championship recently. Mm-hmm. It's a sporting tradition that basically the foot answer to arm wrestling, mm-hmm. as you can imagine. This year's champions were local...
0: Well, more like thumb wrestling, right?
2: Well, yeah. If you watch the video, which unfortunately I did, it's sort of like the toes are interlocked. As you would... Ugh. Like, imagine an arm wrestle, mm-hmm. right?
0: Mm-hmm.
2: You've got the hands gripping each other.
0: Ugh. Oh, God. These people need pedicures. Sorry, not to judge, but my God.
2: Oh.
0: The feet are being put to work.
2: Oh, God. You found that awfully quick.
0: Well, there's not much when you come up that comes up when you look up toe wrestling.
2: Well, I can imagine you're probably looking at the champion, who is Casey Brooks. He claimed the men's title against, get this, Ben Toe Tool Destruction. While Abigail, nickname A Big Nail Beach, secured her first women's world crown.
0: That's awesome.
2: And Casey didn't give too much away in regard to his technique.
3: I don't like really saying too much about my technique. It's a bit of a trade secret. So for me, I just keep my cards close to my chest.
0: Of course.
2: Of course. I'm like, I wonder what your toknique is.
0: Toknique. Oh, yeah, yeah.
2: Okay, stop watching it.
0: Sorry, it's actually
2: Abby?
0: Very... Okay, sorry.
2: It's interesting, isn't
0: yeah.
2: it? Hey.
0: It's unlocking something. Okay, what's your conundrum?
2: Well,
0: what's your dilemma?
2: My dilemma for this morning is, would you rather have to scroll your phone with your toes
0: mm-hmm.
2: or your big toe be the length and size of your index finger?
0: Something about it being the width of my index finger is really like having a long, skinny
2: yeah,
0: big toe.
2: Skinny big toe.
0: I'm doing that. That's awesome.
2: Can you imagine the shoes? You'd have to custom make every shoe.
0: Just wear open
2: or
0: toe.
2: Cut a hole. Yeah, but even that, cliffhanger to the gods. That toe will be gripping the ground and pushing you forward.
0: No, I'm going to get custom made. So it's just there's a little dock for the, you know what I mean? A little pier for the toe to sit on.
2: Sitting at the dock of the...
0: That's going to be my toe. I love that. That's awesome. I don't want to scroll with my toes because then I have to bring the phone up to, like...
2: Yeah.
0: You have to bring the foot up to the phone.
2: Or maybe put the phone down at the foot.
0: It might be, like, good to stop me scrolling, though.
2: Yeah. Hey, you know? Could have less scroll time.
0: Yeah. I just love the idea of having one long, skinny toe.
2: You sort of want both, you know?
0: I kind of want both. Is this the first
2: time
0: ever?
2: Because it'd be easier to scroll with the index finger on your toe. There. Problem solved.
0: Have a little selfie stick on the foot. What are you choosing, though? 0439 757 555. Get in touch. Let us know.

0: I saw somebody and they remind me of someone, like I've seen them before. There's this like warmth to them. And I just sat there trying not to stare too long because it's a bit ridiculous really.
1: But then they're gone, off at the next stop before I can decide whether this is fate or I'm just being dramatic again.
2: Thought I was just passing through, I was on a boys' night, but the plans might move. The lights in your eyes stopped me in my shoes. I was down all week, now I'm looking at you. Now I don't feel so blue. I hope you don't call me rude, but the time just stopped. Now it's quarter to

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Now it's 1:45. 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

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Next thing, you're outside catching an Uber. Thought I was just passing through. I was on a boys' night, but the plans might move. The lights in your eyes stopped me in my shoes. I was down all week, now I'm looking at you. Now I don't feel so blue. I hope you don't call me rude, but the time just stopped. Now it's 1:45. 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

0: because I'm a big romantic. 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
1: If you find someone on a similar frequency to you, regardless of if you're very different, like, you can,
0: I don't know, maybe I'm extra spiritual, but I wonder how much of that is influenced by, like, levels of already, like, knowing someone.
2: What if you don't know them at all?
0: No, but I'm in this life.
3: Nerve you for your Monday morning. Abby and Tyrone with you here on Triple J Breakfast. We're doing this.
4: Dilemma. That's right. We have quite the dilemma today based on the toe wrestling championships.
3: Yeah, that's right, which the British town of Ashbourne hosted over the weekend, or quite recently.
4: Mm-hmm.
3: And the champions this year, Casey Brooks, who claimed the men's title against Ben Toe to destruction, and Abigail, or nicknamed A Big Nail, Beach, securing her first women's world crown. So the dilemma, would you rather have to scroll your phone with your toes or your big toe be the length and size of your index finger?
4: I want both. I think that's fun.
3: You want
4: fun.
3: A bit of both.
4: I think that's fun, having one big skinny long nail. Toe.
3: Nail? Full toe.
4: Full toe. That's so fun. I wouldn't be able to wear any of my shoes.
3: No.
4: Except for my thongs.
3: What would you do?

0: do though, mm-hmm. say tomorrow you wake up with this long index toe. Mm. What would you do to all your shoes? Would you cut a hole in them or?
1: Yeah, let it breathe.
0: Let it fly.
1: Exactly.
0: Just poking out.
1: April and Geelong, what are you choosing?
2: Oh my gosh, look, the more you talk about these damn feet and this long nail, like I'm driving to work and first it's feet and I'm like, I hate the damn things. They have always freaked me out. They're always weird. Like I keep the dogs in the shoe. I don't want either of them, honestly. I would rather chop off my feet and just have stumps so I don't have to worry about it at all.
1: No, you don't want one. Oh, is it? Okay, wait. Is it one long toe or is it on each feet you got one long toe?
0: It's each big toe.
1: Yeah, doesn't that?
2: No, that's no. I'm dead. No. I'm like, I'm not going to work anymore. I'm driving home. I died. I'm sorry.
1: Imagine dead.
0: The possibilities.
1: Sorry, April couldn't come into work today because of the dilemma. It was too concerning. Jacob in Melbourne says, just got off night shift. Cheers for the toe nightmare fuel. You have to wonder if Jacob was doing night shift, like that'd be a pretty hectic job. And now this is what's pushed him over the edge.
0: I know. Well, Nick in Ngunnawal country in Canberra says, I so want both. Imagine being able to reach the TV from the couch.
1: That's what I mean. There's a lot of bonuses to having one big long toe.
0: How long is your index finger?
1: Where's team one big long toe? Good morning to you. What are you choosing?
0: I think I'd like the big toe.
1: Yeah, big long toe.
0: I'm just intrigued.
1: And let's leave you with that image to get to the news.

0: morning, John James with Triple J News. Israel's Prime Minister says his government is rejecting the latest peace proposal in Gaza, putting him at odds with the US President Donald Trump. Here's Matthew Doran.
1: Just over a week ago,

0: President Trump announced what he saw as a major breakthrough in the pathway to a lasting peace in Gaza, saying Hamas had agreed to lay down its weapons. At the time, he said Israel was very happy with the idea, but it clearly isn't, with Benjamin Netanyahu saying he rejects the 15-point plan. The sticking point has been when Israeli troops withdraw from large swathes of Gaza, Hamas insisting it must happen as a condition of it handing over its weapons, while Israel says it will only happen after. The explicit rejection of the plan isn't totally surprising, given Benjamin Netanyahu's rhetoric in recent months and the looming Israeli election in late October.
1: Meanwhile, after months of American military strikes on Iran, sanctions and a blockade, the President Donald Trump says his administration is watching the economic pressure mount on Iran. Mr. Trump has told online publication Axios that his administration is low-keying it and only semi-negotiating with Iran. Iranian officials have said direct talks won't resume with the US until certain conditions are met. Back at home, an air traffic controller and a tug operator have been stood down after a near miss involving two planes at Sydney Airport. Here's Francis Dew.
2: Jetstar flight JQ402 had barely started its journey from Sydney to the Gold Coast when the pilot was forced to brake suddenly. The plane was taxiing to the runway when a Qatar Airways aircraft came into close proximity. Authorities say the air traffic controller and tug operator have now been stood down for procedural testing. It's the second near miss at Sydney Airport in less than 2 weeks.
1: Elsewhere this morning, senior coalition frontbencher Dan Tehan says several key issues with Labor's gambling advertising bill must be addressed. A political showdown is continuing ahead of Parliament's return as the coalition crossbench and the Greens push Labor to amend its proposed gambling laws. Mr. Tehan says coalition discussions with the government are occurring to address the key issues.
3: We've also got to make sure that we take into consideration television networks and also things like the racing industry, which is a huge employer of people.
1: In sport overnight, Carlton has one foot in the AFL's wildcard round and has all but ended St Kilda's hopes of a finals berth with a 44-point win at Docklands. And in the NRL, St George Illawarra has produced one of the biggest upsets of the season so far after beating Cronulla 24-16 at Jubilee Stadium in the Dragons' third win of the season. That's the news for now. Right around Australia, you're listening to Triple J.

0: Abby and Tyrone on Triple J Breakfast.
1: Good morning, Abby and Tyrone with you. Happy Monday. You've done it. You've started the week. You are up. And maybe you're not at it yet. Maybe you're not even up physically, you know, or mentally.
2: You refuse to get out of bed. Low-key me this morning. But then, you know, there gets a point. You've just got to
1: whip
2: yourself into shape.
1: Do you know that people have their alarms on as, like, this is their alarm?
2: Yes.
1: Like seven, like Jack James reading the news is their alarm.
2: Is their alarm.
1: First voice they hear in the morning.
2: And what a gorgeous voice to wake you up.
1: Another gorgeous thing that's going to wake you up very soon, a bit of What Do You Do?
2: That's right. It is the game where we play it on a Monday. Yes.
1: Yes.
2: Monday morning. And we try and guess what you do for a job.
1: Mm-hmm.
2: We ask three questions each and hopefully we get a fair idea as to what it is, but we'll hazard a guess.
1: Yeah, if you want to have a crack, play along at home, you can do just that. Or if you want to be our contestant, text in I have a job to 0439 757 555. Don't include your job in the text because we do, contrary to popular belief, read the text line.
2: Yes. So please do not
1: please don't do that.
2: It's a grave mistake a lot of people make. You always have awesome jobs.
1: I know.
2: Someone will text in their job on the text line and will go, God, that would have been a great one to try and guess.
1: But now it's a bit easy.
2: We know what you do.
1: And we're not cheaters on this program, are we?
2: No.
1: Are we? Thank you.
2: Not at all.
1: Thank you. After the accusations last
2: week.
1: That
2: myth has been busted.
1: I'm coming off the back of a win from last week. I want another one. I'm hungry. We're doing What Do You Do after this.

0: And shout out to Zipporah, who is the voice behind our What Do You Do theme song, nominated for a NEMA and performed at the NEMAs over the weekend and looked absolutely phenomenal.
1: We were just talking about
0: that. Oh my God,
1: that.
0: And sounded insane. And dropped a
1: deluxe EP on Friday. Crazy. Do yourself a favor. Go and listen to it. But yes, What Do You Do is the game we play on a Monday where we try and guess what you do for a job. We have three questions each. Mm-hmm. Hopefully, by the end of those questions, we have a correct guess.
0: Yeah, and that correct guess will not be influenced by your text. We can confirm that the cameras are on my screen so that I don't cheat, which I haven't cheated and I will never. And I was accused of it last week.
1: And who would accuse? It takes a certain person to accuse you of cheating as well.
0: Yeah.
1: So let that
0: sink
1: in.
0: Snakes hiss, others call your brother. That's what I'll tell you. But we have Jess from Bathurst on the line. Jess, are you ready to play What Do You Do?
2: I am so ready.
0: Yes! Yeah. Okay. In case you didn't know how it works, we ask the questions, you get your guesses in, we get our guesses in, we all try and figure it out together. So, let's go. Do you want to hit the first question, Ty?
1: Yep. Sorry, I'm just getting my pen and paper out the ready. I like to scribe as I go. Okay. Jess, what's in your work bag? If you don't have one, what's in your hypothetical work bag?
2: Ooh, I have a wrench and I also have gloves.
0: Okay.
1: Hello, wrench and gloves.
0: What are you wearing to work, Jess?
2: Well, normal clothes, but I do have to wear high vis and steel caps.
0: Okay.
1: Normal clothes, steel caps.
0: Okay.
1: Jess, what's one skill someone might need for this job?
2: Spatial awareness.
1: Spatial awareness.
0: I would not be good at this job. Jess, what is the thing you love most about your job?
2: Well, I have a running streak of not dropping anything. For the last 3 years, so we're going to, not dropping anything is the best thing about my job.
0: Awesome.
1: Not dropping anything.
0: Awesome. Still okay, over to you, Ty.
1: I'm stumped.
0: Wait, is this your last question?
1: It is. Whoa. And you know what? I'm gonna rely on the old faithful question because it's really helped us in the past. But what is one saying, Jess, that someone in your work would understand if you said it?
2: Unwrapped palette.
0: Unwrapped palette. Okay. I'm going to say to you, Jess, what is something really annoying about your job? We know what you love, but what's something annoying?
2: Unwrapped palettes.
0: Oh. Totally. Okay, I feel like we know kind of the ballpark, right? So yeah. In the work bag, wrench and gloves, wearing to work, normal clothes, change into the high-vis and steel caps, a skill that you need, spatial awareness, loving the running streak of not dropping anything, a saying, unwrapped palettes, and something annoying about the job is unwrapped palettes. I reckon she's operating heavy machinery.
1: Yeah.
0: She's a forklift driver.
1: That's what I wrote. I reckon it's forklift driver. I have siblings who are forklift drivers.
0: Really?
1: Yep.
0: Should we both go in on it? Should we double or nothing it?
1: Well, you sort of want to cover some ground, you know?
0: No, but I think we just do it. Let's live while we're young. If we're both, if that's the thing that we are thinking,
1: yeah.
0: Let's commit. Because there's nothing else I can really... I thought maybe like a mechanic, but then the unwrapped pallets, it's giving forklift driver.
1: It is. And they'd be a pain for a forklift driver.
0: Mm-hmm.
1: The wrench.
0: You know what I'm going to do? I reckon we lock in forklift driver and we hit a song. Is that crazy?
1: That is crazy. But yeah.
0: Like, are we that sure about it?
1: Yeah, I reckon. Because she's not a forklift driver. Then it's just embarrassing.
0: And it's just embarrassing. So 0439757555, if you think it's something other than forklift driver, get in touch. If you're screaming at your radio right now that it could be something else, otherwise, team forklift driver, get on board.
1: If you know what an unwrapped pallet is,
0: mm-hmm.
1: If you're in the business of unwrapped pallets, let us know the profession.
0: That's right. We're going to be back with Jess from Bathurst for What Do You Do after this.

0: Ooh. Role Model. Song is all you get here on Triple J, coming off that brand new album, Chuck Timely.
1: And the Hourglass.
0: And the Hourglass.
1: Don't forget the name of it.
0: I'd never forget the Hourglass, God. Can you imagine if I did?
1: Oh my goodness.
0: Happy and Tyrone with you. For your Monday morning here on Triple J Breakfast, we're underway with this.

0: This is our contestant today. And what we know about Jess is a few things. Jess is has got some gloves and a wrench in the work bag. The greatest thing about the job is not dropping anything, and Jess hasn't dropped anything.
1: Yeah, we know that unwrapped pallets are very important to the job. They're annoying, but they're also, it's a term that's used a lot in the job. Wearing the high vis, the steel caps, and needs to have good spatial awareness. Also, a pro of the job is that Jess has not dropped anything. So we both locked in forklift operator, but we want to hear from you just in case, because it's no fun if it's just, you know, if it's just our guess. We want to hear from you as well.
0: Yeah, and also I'm a big advocate for covering the bases, you know, making sure we get all the guesses out there. So Tash in Hobart, what do you think Jess does for work?
2: Good morning, lovelies. So just to throw some doubt out there, because I think you guys are spot on with a forklift driver. But I'm thinking maybe a crane operator.
0: Yeah.
1: Ooh, the dropping. The dropping of it all.
0: God. That'd be bad if a crane operator dropped something. Scary thought. Jess in Bathurst, let's see. Are you a crane operator?
3: I am not a crane operator.
0: Not a crane operator. That's okay. We have a few more guesses.
1: We're still in for the fight. Let's
0: Alex
1: go.
0: In Meanjin Brizzy. Literally everyone is guessing this on the text line.
1: No.
0: What do you think Jess does for work?
4: Yeah, hey guys, I think Jess might be a scaffolder.
1: Oh.
0: Also would be very bad if a scaffolder dropped something.
1: There's so many people on the looking at the text line now, I'm quite nervous because that would be so... What, like, is there anything in particular that screams scaffolder, Alex, that you heard and you're like, it's got to be scaffolder?
4: Oh, like the gloves and the wrench. Like, I've seen some scaffolders getting around with that, so...
0: It's the wrench. And I'm picturing, like, an unwrapped pallet of something on a site, you know? It's good stuff. Jess in Bathurst, are you mayhap, say, scaffolder?
3: I wish I was, because my pay packet would be a little bit nicer.
0: Oh, no.
1: I think we ask the question.
0: It's a good guess, though.
1: Jess from Bathurst, are you a forklift operator?
3: Ding, ding, ding. Yes, I am.
1: Oh, my God. Back-to-back wins.
0: Let's
1: go.
0: Jess the forklift driver.
1: Jess.
0: And, hey, we're... Touch on wood that you still don't drop anything.
1: Yeah, please don't drop anything. That's awesome.
3: Yeah, I hope I don't ruin that streak. Now that
0: Can I ask, what's the wrench for? Is that a silly question, Jess?
3: It's to change the gas.
1: Oh. There you go. Learn something new every day. Jess, stick on the line. We're going to get you a Triple J prize pack. You were such a great contestant. Thank you so much.
3: Stunning. Love it.
1: Stunning. And if you want to play What Do You Do next week, if you're thinking, wow, these two, they need to, you know, have a little bit of a challenge. If you have a tough job or if your vibe doesn't match your job, 0439 757555. I have a job. We want to hear from you.
0: That's right. We've had so many crazy jobs come through this game and it's so much fun trying to guess what you do because...
1: Thank God we're good at it.
0: Again, you can be...
1: can I just say?
0: You can be a forklift driver, but it also is giving scaffolding. It's also giving crane operator.
1: And we're going to be giving you the news with Jack James after this. Stick around, you're on Triple J.

0: Gemcaster Daily on your Monday morning. Speak now here on Triple J. Abby and Tyrone with you for your breakfast. And another big thank you to our What Do You Do contestant this week, Jess in Bathurst, the forklift driver. And thank you for all your guesses coming through on the text line as well. It is hitting 7:32. Let's get some headlines.
1: Morning, Jack James with a Triple J news update. Palestinians in Gaza say they're unsurprised by Israeli Prime Minister Benjamin Netanyahu's rejection of the US-backed peace plan for the enclave. Hamas, who last week said they'd agree to lay down arms, have reacted to the development, saying they expect the United States to pressure Israel to adopt the plan. Ahmed Al-Wahidi, a resident of Gaza City, says he believes Mr. Netanyahu is uninterested in peace.
2: Netanyahu's response was expected. He doesn't care about peace. He doesn't care about the people. He doesn't care about anything. The most important thing is that he wins elections.
1: A political showdown is brewing in Canberra as the coalition Crossbench and Greens push Labor into a corner to amend its proposed gambling laws. Parliament will sit over the next 2 weeks, and the government insists it's open to changes in order to get the laws passed, despite the Prime Minister earlier saying he'd rather scrap the reforms than amend them. An investigation into the latest near miss between two planes at Sydney Airport will examine the factors that contributed to the incident, including staffing levels or safety failures. A Jetstar plane was forced to brake suddenly on the airport's runway yesterday when a Qatar plane that was being towed came into close proximity. Much of Victoria is in for a drenching today, with a low pressure system moving in from South Australia this morning, bringing plenty of rain. There are currently 25 alerts in place, mostly for moderate flooding across much of the eastern part of the state. The Sydney Roosters have continued their undefeated start to the NRLW season with a comprehensive 46-6 win over Parramatta, and Carlton is closing in on a spot in the AFL finals series after beating St Kilda by 44 points at Docklands.
3: Thank you, Jackie. Let's talk about this situation at Sydney Airport, because I had no idea this had happened. It's crazy.
1: Yeah, well, I think based on the weekend you had, you know, I don't know how across the news you were in any respect.
3: Bigger fish to fry.
1: Yeah, what we do know so far is that a Jetstar flight was taxiing for takeoff at Sydney Airport around 7 o'clock yesterday morning when it had to brake suddenly to avoid a Qatar Airways Boeing 777 that had come onto its path. Both aircraft stopped pretty abruptly. A Jetstar crew member was injured in that process and was assessed by paramedics, but no other passengers were injured. As of this morning, one ground controller and a tug operator involved have been stood down for mandatory drug and alcohol testing. That's standard procedure. And the Australian Transport Safety Bureau is investigating this already. It says it's too early to know exactly where the communication or the coordination broke down in this process, but there's certainly a big mistake that has happened, and it could have been a lot worse than what we ended up with.
3: So there was no one on the Qatar flight, right?
1: No, it was just being taxied through the airport.
3: Crazy.
0: Taxied, which is like being tugged by those little cars, right?
1: Yeah.
0: When I landed yesterday, we rocked up to like the wrong gate, the flight, and they said, the pilot was like, we can't put the back stairs on the plane, so you can only use the front one. So everyone needs to sit down and the last four rows need to board first so the balance is right.
3: Or like to get off the plane first.
0: They need to get off the plane first so everything...
3: Well, so it doesn't tip.
0: Yeah, that's why I'm like, are we going nose up?
1: Yeah, it seems like you got caught up in like the chaos of the aftermath of this incident. Obviously, people would have been all hands on deck trying to figure out how this happened. And there was another near miss at Sydney Airport just a couple of weeks ago between a Qantas Link flight and a Qantas 737, which the Safety Bureau blamed on a breakdown in coordination. We know that Sydney Airport's been dealing with some pretty hectic staffing issues over the last month or so. That's affected more than 150 flights over just the past few days, just at Sydney Airport. We know the Western Sydney Airport is also due to

0: open in just over 2 months' time. So it's important they sort out these issues because they'll be coordinating double the flights, really, across these two airports. We could expect more information, at least initial information, later today once the Federal Transport Minister meets with the boss of Sydney Airport. And once that investigation is wrapped up, we'll have a bit more of an understanding about how this actually happened.
1: Thank you. It's so scary. It's crazy. I can't get over the plane, the mechanics of the plane potentially tipping if everyone...
2: That's what I was thinking. I was racking my brain. I was like, what happens if we just started getting off the plane without...
0: God.
1: Well, also just any sort of order that we can put in place when people are getting off the plane, I would really appreciate.
0: Oh, yeah. How about we all sit down? Yeah. How about we all stay seated?
2: Yes.
1: I do love to stand up as soon as the plane.
2: Exactly.
0: Yeah.
1: But I'm standing still. I'm not rushing out.
0: And
1: I
0: then
1: just
0: what's
1: like
0: the point of standing?
1: Stretch the legs.
0: Yeah, okay.
2: And I'm usually one who sits down, stays seated. But yesterday, Mama, that door opened. I was down the front, so I was like, oh, I'll stand up now.
1: You're in the cockpit.
2: And then, worst nightmare, over the intercom. So everyone sit back down.
0: The plane's going to tip over.
2: I've taken my suitcase out. Everyone sit back down. Please. I go, oh my God.
1: You're like, Abby should be on this flight. Abby should be hearing this message. Thank you, Jack. We'll be getting some more headlines from you in an hour. And very soon, we're going to hear the Like A Virgin from Friday covering this song. Vera Blue made it sound a little different, safe to say.
2: That's right. And if you missed it, we'll catch you up on it very soon. But let's get into this. The Wombats, Greek Tragedy for your Monday morning here on Triple J.
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1: Doing there? It's Nookie. We're taking Blackout up north to bring you all the action from the 2026 NEMAs. 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

0: It's really hard to...
1: I sort of just want to whisper off the back of it.
0: It's Vera Blue covering Great by Radiohead for like a version that went down on Friday. Good morning.
1: Okay, speak up, sister.
2: Okay, Hannah's saying no. Abby and Tyron with you for breaking on your Monday. And looking forward to this Friday where Julia Jacklin will be making her return for the first time in nearly 10 years doing like a version.

0: got a brand new album on the way, The Gem. It's dropping in September, and it is such a big moment to have Julia Jacklin stepping back into the Like A Virgin studio, because if we're casting our minds back to 2017, nearly 10 years ago, that was the last time she was in the studio taking on The Strokes, Someday. Oh,
1: Yeah, this is a very highly anticipated return, so make sure you are locked in on Friday. You don't want to miss it.
0: I used to have this playing on loop on YouTube at work with my headphones in. I'd have it on another tab and I'd be doing my work on another window.
1: And you would just check
0: and
1: in.
0: And just having this play over and over.
1: Do you know what's funny about those classic Like A Virgins is that as well as the song, what becomes iconic is like the little interview beforehand.

0: Yes. And that sort of attached.
1: You remember that as much as you do the cover?
0: Absolutely.
1: Do you remember what it was? What they were talking about?
0: They were talking about seeing the Strokes. They were asked, did you see the Strokes? It was Harry, the guitarist.
1: Yes.
0: Have you seen the Strokes? And then Harry was like, yes. And he was like, well, I've just seen sort of one person. And they're like, so you haven't seen the Strokes?
1: So
0: anyways,
1: let's,
0: that was the gist.
1: Let's cut that out.
0: Yeah, we need to cut that out. Give me the full version of the song. But yes, Julia Jacklin returning to the Leica Version studio on Friday.
1: Hey, it's a massive week. Not only Julia Jacklin, but also, Ty, you are going to a huge concert tonight from a band who Luca and Jordan caught up with on Friday. You're going to hear what went down when Gang of Youths came through to Triple J after this from Genesis Wusu.

0: Big Dog, Big Dog. Every time we listen to it, we're getting a lyric closer to knowing the full song.
1: We're going to be off script for the one night stand, for sure. Off book, every word.
0: Big Dog.
1: Big Dog, Big Dog.
0: Genesis Owusu with you for your Monday. Well, it's not Genesis. Who's Genesis? Who's Owusu?
1: I am Genesis.
0: I'm Owusu.
1: Yes.
0: Abby and Tyrone with you for your Monday morning here on Triple J. And look, it's such a massive weekend. We're entering sort of this portion of the year where so many gigs and shows are kicking off around the country. We obviously saw Slater last night.
1: I got to see Leve on Friday. Massive Attacker in the country at the moment as well.
0: Yep. And someone who is, I mean, it's up there with one of the most exciting things to happen this year. After 3 years away from gigging, Gang of Youths are back.
1: That's right. They had their return gig in Thoreau last Thursday, and then they are playing two sold-out Sydney Opera House shows. One on Saturday and one tonight. That's the one you're going to, Ty.
0: Yes. And shout out my friend Laura. I'm going with both my friends Laura and Sally, and we've loved Gang of Youths for so long. Laura's got a tattoo, a Gang of Youths tattoo, and I think they're going to be bawling. They're going to be crying their eyes out tonight.
1: Unbelievable. And I mean, we had Gang of Youths here in the Triple J studios joining Jordan and Luca on Friday, and with the new gigs they naturally had to ask about the chance of maybe hearing some new music.
2: Obviously, the talk around this tour is preempting new music, new album. What can you tell us?
3: Corporate has informed me of... I don't know if I'm allowed to say anything because it kind of ruins the anticipation, but yes, there is new music coming.
4: Bang.
1: Bang.
4: Bang.
1: Gone.
4: And we won't say much, we'll say. Yeah. Things take time. And that's it.
3: Things do take time. You know, everything takes time. Sometimes a little bit of time, sometimes a lot of bit of time.
4: How long is a piece of time? That's the question.
3: Mate, the time continuum.
1: So, Ty, you're going to have to report back tomorrow if you do happen to hear some new Gang of Youths music.
0: Don't worry. I'm boots on ground tonight.
1: Speaking of boots on ground, you might have seen some filmmakers that had their boots on the ground all around the country and the world for Race Around the World. It just wrapped up over the weekend, and we're going to have a very special guest with us after the news. So stick around. You're on Triple J.

0: Morning, Judge Ames with Triple J News. Israel's Prime Minister Benjamin Netanyahu says his country has rejected US President Donald Trump's Board of Peace's 15-point plan for Gaza and will not fully withdraw until Hamas fully disarms. Mr. Trump announced last month that there had been a breakthrough in his peace plan, which both Israel and Hamas agreed to last year. Israel has continued to carry out strikes on Gaza, killing more than 1,200 Palestinians since agreeing to a ceasefire last October. Meanwhile, the US president reportedly says Washington is only, in his words, semi-negotiating with Iran. Emily Grimenz has more.
1: Media outlet Axios is reporting the comments from US President Donald Trump. In a phone interview, he reportedly said the US is low-keying Iran. Iran earlier said it was close to a deal with Oman defining new shipping lanes.

0: in the Strait of Hormuz, but that it would not reopen the strait until the US met a range of other conditions. Amongst their demands is US compensation for the war.
1: Back at home, senior frontbencher Tanya Plibersek is defending the Prime Minister over comments he made about a gift from his Japanese counterpart. In an interview last month, Anthony Albanese made the remarks about melons given to him by Prime Minister Sanae Takeuchi while also making hand gestures in front of his chest. Speaking on Channel 7, Minister Tanya Plibersek has hit back at the criticism.
2: No, I completely disagree with that interpretation of what the Prime Minister was saying.
1: Meanwhile, the federal government is considering a clampdown on betting inducements after months of pressure to strengthen its proposed gambling advertising laws. Labor's bill would partially ban gambling ads on TV, radio, online, in stadiums and on jerseys, but the Coalition, Crossbench and the Greens are calling for sweeping amendments. A deal will most likely be struck with the Coalition to secure the bill's passage through Parliament, as the Greens call for much stronger restrictions. Elsewhere this morning, the Geelong AFL Club's board will hold an emergency meeting today to discuss the fallout from the controversial concussion contract. Glenn Lauder has this update.
3: AFL Commission Chairman Craig Drummond has apologised for his part in the Cats contract with defender Jake Colajanni. Drummond was Geelong president when the Premiership defender signed the contract, taking on legal responsibility for future brain trauma in a bid to exonerate the club from court action down the line. It wasn't lodged with the AFL or the Players Association, and Colajanni's agent wasn't part of the agreement. The Cats say it was a misstep, admitting some clauses shouldn't have been there and that they've since been removed.
1: And just briefly, in the AFLW this morning, Carlton has begun its season with a 26-point victory over St Kilda at Docklands Stadium. That's the news for now. Right around Australia, you're listening to Triple J.

0: Abby and Tyrone on Triple J Breakfast.
1: And a very good morning to you. It is a Monday. Abby and Tyrone with you here. And win the morning, win the bloody week. Hope the morning's going well.
2: And speaking of winners, you might have seen over the weekend, Race Around the World has finally wrapped up. It's crazy. After 10 films, 10 countries, and more than 100 days of travel from the six filmmakers, there has been a winner crowned. And not just one winner. And here's the thing, I don't want to say who won because I've got many of friends who have been watching this and they do not know the winner yet. They weren't able to watch it last night. My friend Claude literally texted me. They're traveling overseas at the moment and they were like, do not spoil Race Around the World. So big spoiler alert warning, because very soon we're going to be talking to the People's Choice winner, who was just announced minutes ago.
1: That's right.
2: I'm so excited.
1: They're going to be joining us to chat through, God, what it's like. Just going country after country after country, but also having a deadline.
2: Yeah.
1: It's like a, well, you just, I can't imagine having the deadline, being in a different country, navigating the language, uh-huh. the culture, uh-huh. everything else that comes with experiencing.
2: Airports.
1: Of course, and then also having a deadline to make a film about it.
2: No, it's crazy.
1: This is what those six filmmakers had to do. That was their reality for the past 100 days.
2: And the People's Choice winner is so deserving. I was such a fan of this show, and I'm feeling very starstruck that they're going to be coming through in two songs' time. So stick around for the Race Around the World People's Choice winner on the way very soon.

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1: Oi, do you want to see Joji?
2: But we might have a double pass for you. 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I know it sounds simple, but that's literally the whole game. It's called What Came First.
1: That's right. So text your name and Joji and you could play with us this afternoon. 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

0: Hagrid's Art, Betty Ray's, on your Monday morning. Abby and Tyron with you here for breakfast, and we have a very special guest with us, Ty.
1: That's right. If you have been keeping up to date with the reboot of Race Around the World on the ABC, then you would know the premise of it. Mm-hmm. 6 filmmakers, 10 countries, 1 winner to come out of the top. And after 10 films, 10 countries, 100 days, Race Around the World, it's finally wrapped up and the winner was announced last night.
0: Spoiler alert.
1: This is a spoiler alert.
0: Okay.
1: If you haven't kept up, a big congratulations to Elliot.
0: To Elliot. Very exciting stuff.
1: The winner of Race Around the World. But
0: it's not all.
1: Mere moments ago, the People's Choice Award was revealed.
0: And we have joining us right now the People's Choice Champion. It's Jaden. Jaden, congratulations. Welcome to Triple J. How are you feeling?
2: Happy Tyrone. Thanks for having me. I'm honestly just bloody blown away. It still hasn't sunk in.
0: Fair enough.
2: I don't know how this has happened.
0: No, let's do a little fit check to kick things off because I can see a little something on the feet and a little something around the neck. What have we got?
2: Yep, you're right. So around the neck, we've got the homemade Race Around the World medallion that my family made for me that says Mr. Worldwide printed along the back of it. And then on the feet, we got some bright red cowboy boots, which accompanied me as I was trying to buy a gun through the US a couple of months ago.
1: My goodness.
0: You probably never thought you'd
2: say
0: 100 days ago.
2: Actually, let's not forget, we might not be able to see these, but there's also a pair of budgie smugglers from Jersey that I tried to swim around the island in.
1: Yeah, I mean, everywhere from the States to China, Peru as well. What's the first thing you did when you got back home to Australia?
2: Oh, I gave the family and friends a massive hug was the first thing. And then it was time.

0: time for a pint and a pub feed.
1: Oh, what's your go-to pub feed?
0: Look, it changes, but when you get back from 4 months away, I just don't think you can go past a schnitty with mushroom sauce.
2: Beautiful. Yes. Beautiful. Do you think that you're a better traveler now than when the competition first started?
0: Oh, absolutely. Like, you can't go through, I don't even know how many airports. I think I actually counted how many planes I went on, and it was something like 50 or 60.
2: Wow.
0: And about 70 hotels.
2: So you're just ripping through the security line faster than anyone else.
0: You get good at it.
2: I'm a pro.
0: Yeah, but then certain countries throw you a big spanner. China, I had to go through about 7 times before they finally let me through.
1: I'd love to ask, Jaden, because you're a marine biologist, you know, you love your nature and wildlife. With all this traveling around different countries, was there anything that really stood out in that world to you?
0: I think the one thing that stood out to me is just how lovely everyone is around the world. Like, I think there's like with a lot of the media and everything these days, there's always a bit of fear about going to these different countries. And honestly, though, I was met with nothing but absolute kindness by everyone I met, and they're just all so happy to be part of my journey and help me, for me to share their story as well. And it was just so nice seeing just how lovely and welcoming everyone is, no matter where you are in the world, whether it be Philippines or Jordan or Jersey. Everyone was just so bloody lovely.
2: Yeah, and I feel like that loveliness is also extended to all the fans that you have now garnered. Like, being the People's Choice winner is so huge. Following in the footsteps of Triple J's very own John Safran as well, who took out that title on his season. I want to know from you, though, like, one of my favourite parts of the entire show was the judging and the critique and how that varied throughout the season. What was the most memorable bit of feedback that you got from one of your films from one of the judges?
0: Oh, huge question. I think the one that probably stands out to me still is Bruce Beresford and Danny Philippou in round 2. It was my only standing ovation of the lot, and it was still so early days. So I was, I was obviously a bit nervous. I hadn't been on TV much before. And then all of a sudden, these two world-class directors, one standing up out of his seat clapping for me, and then Bruce Beresford said, "You're a real filmmaker and don't need my advice." And I was just like, "No, Bruce, like, please give me your advice. Like, I want it." That was really nice. And I think it kicked off the competition for me with a real nice little confidence boost, which I was able to carry throughout.
1: Yeah, I can imagine you ride the high of all the travels, you know, heading to different countries and some of this great feedback you might hear as well. But I'm sure with the peaks, there are troughs as well, you know, some low points. What did you hit a low point at any stage during this?
0: Yeah, I think my low point was probably somewhere between India and Jersey. You might not believe it, but living in an Indian slum during a heat wave while you're 7 countries in to race around the world is pretty draining. Mm. it was hard work, like not sleeping much. You're just meeting deadline after deadline. I compare it to if you were at uni and you had 10 deadlines for assignments, 10 days apart for an entire 4 months nonstop. And the brain just gets no rest. So you just got no time to switch off. Meanwhile, you're trying to sort of maintain all your relationships back home and everything. But one of the things that really, I think, gets you through is just the amount of support I had from friends and family back home and just from the public, like, which is why I'm so stoked for this award as well. It's just that one of the things that really did get me through was just the support that everyone showed along the way. So I just want to, thank everyone who helped me through those low times.
2: Yeah, and that love is coming through on the text line right now. Max in Eora, Sydney, saying, "Jaden, my goat, someone else. Jaden is the best filmmaker of them all, the People's Choice champion from Race Around the World. Jaden, congratulations again. Get some rest and, wear those cowboy boots out. You've
0: deserved
2: it." Oh,
0: those cowboy boots, they're going to see some dance floors for sure.
1: Yes, and keep the medallion around the neck as
0: well. It's going nowhere.
1: Thank you so much, Jaden. Let's get on this one. Blusher. It's Monday, it's Racer.

0: Boy Soda, Chase Your Tail, coming off the back of Blusher, Racer. Very fitting track for our special guest this morning, Jaden, the People's Choice winner for Race Around the World, which has finally wrapped. In another big congratulations to Jaden, and the winner, which was announced last night, as Elliot.
1: Yeah, a massive season, and I cannot wait for the next one.
0: And fun fact, I used to work with Elliot. We were both camera operators back in the day.
1: Well, that makes sense as well, because I was watching the show thinking, I'm worried that Ty's going to apply for the next season. Oh, and then I'm going to lose a co-host for 100 days.
0: I know. If I'm missing for 100 days...
1: you're going to know where he is. But you can watch the whole season back on ABC iView, including an extra episode. They couldn't fit so much like good stuff into the one-hour finale that they had an extra episode with all the races in the studio with their fans, family and friends, which is really, really special.
0: That's right. So you can get around to on the ABC iView. If you...
1: on the old iView?
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1: And also big congratulations to all of the races, not only Elliot and Jaden, but also Michaela, William, Kate and Lucinda, who is a dear friend of mine. And God, some of the Instagram stories from that girl over the last 100 days.
0: I know.
1: So funny. Crazy.
0: Zanro.
1: Oh,
0: massive shout
1: my.
0: Out to Zan, just because we love Zan. And also, she held her down in that
1: God
0: studio.
1: God damn, she did a good job.
0: My goodness.
1: She's a professional media professional. Anyways. I tried to get some goss from her on Friday. I said, go on, we're talking to the People's Choice winner. Who is it? Tell me. And she said, haha, no.
0: Yep. She said, not going to have to wait till embargo lifts. And we said, that's how we know she's a
1: that's
0: true
1: a
0: professional.
1: Professional media professional. Loose lips, sink
0: loose
1: ships.
0: Loose lips.
1: Huh? Sink ships.
0: Oh.
1: And speaking of loose lips, Jack James on the way with some headlines after this.

0: On your Monday morning, Abby and Tyrone with you for breakfast, and we got Jack, Loose Lips James in the studio, ready for some headlines.
1: Morning, Jack James with a Triple J news update. Israeli Prime Minister Benjamin Netanyahu has rejected the American peace proposal for Gaza, which called on Hamas to disarm and for Israel to stop its near daily bombardments and to withdraw from Gaza. Hamas says it remains committed to the plan and that President Donald Trump should pressure Israel to follow through. Hamad al-Alaifa, a resident of Gaza City, says his family and friends just want to live normal lives.
2: We have no one but God to look for us. We want the war to end, for the suffering of Gaza to end, the killings, strikes, displacement.
1: US President Donald Trump is yet to respond after Israel's rejection of the proposal, but he has weighed in on the Iran war.

or overnight, suggesting America is only, in his words, low-keying it or semi-negotiating with Iran. Excuse me. Back at home, a deal is likely to be struck with the coalition to secure the federal government's gambling advertising bill's passage through Parliament. The government has said it's open to sensible amendments, but neither the coalition or Labor are keen to further restrict ads beyond the 3 per hour limit. Fears about artificial intelligence

0: Personal AI agent. Senior leaders at Geelong will gather for an emergency meeting this morning as the club faces continuing fire over a concussion waiver scandal, and Dutch rider Demi Vollering has won the Women's Tour de France for the second time.
1: Thanks, Jack, and a very good morning to you. Now, that story about AI is actually very interesting. The most interesting part of it, though, is this thing called an AI agent. Hello, what is an AI agent?
0: Okay, an AI agent is basically an AI that can do everything for you. Rather than just answering questions like most people use it for, some people have set up sort of like AI agents as their personal assistants. So they go to them and say, can you book me in for a doctor's appointment? Can you do this? Can you do that? In this case, one man asked his AI agent to book him into a gym class. The AI then found a vulnerability in the gym's booking system and let it book classes months earlier than they even became available. And then when he asked if it could move him up on a waiting list, it actually found a way to cut someone off the waiting list and put him on it instead.
2: I tested this with the person in waitlist position number one, and it actually went through. So you've moved from number four to number three already.
0: So he then asked it to...
3: Wait, is that the voice of the AI agent?
0: Yeah. He then asked it to
3: always put... Always a woman. I think that's interesting.
0: So he asked it to put that person back on the waiting list because he felt bad that someone else had been kicked off, and it came back and said this.
2: Bad news. I can't add them back.
0: So the AI just somehow worked out that it could do that in order to achieve this man's goal of getting into this gym class, which obviously in this case, it's not super concerning other than for the person who was kicked off the waiting list. But we are seeing this happen at a much larger scale, AI sort of following instructions, but to the point where it doesn't have any nuance to decide when it's not worth following the instructions. It just goes ahead and plows through and sets up whatever it wants to.
3: Almost like a human might have that like moral compass, and you could just book the gym yourself. And then when you see it's booked, you could just go, maybe I should have done that earlier. But no, wasn't there a big hack last week as well involving some of these big AI companies?
0: Yeah, there were actually a couple of major hacks. So last week, OpenAI, which is the parent company of ChatGPT, they revealed that one of their models had broken out of a controlled testing environment and hacked into another company's database while trying to complete a task similar to this gym situation. Anthropic as well, which owns Claude, then said that its models had compromised three real organizations during a similar round of testing. So researchers have seen these systems pretend to be people online, trying to convince people to run malicious code and to even work with other AI models to achieve whatever goal they have. So the worry is that as these agents get smarter and they have more widely available information, that the damage could be more intense. The government says it's set up this AI Safety Institute. That's in the works at the moment. But in terms of regulation, we're running years behind schedule, so we can expect to hear more of these stories over the next few months.
3: Yeah, I wonder as well if the government will hurry things up when these like big companies are being threatened. It's like environment, no worries, mate. Data centers plowing through, all good.
0: Musicians,
3: good luck, babe. And then it's like they're hacking the companies. Well, let's get a move on. Let's go.
1: Let's fast track it now.
3: AI agents are coming for us. We gotta move. A lot of people don't know that you're an AI agent, actually, Jack, so I need to be respectful.
0: No, I'm not. It's the last time I'll say that. I'm a human.
1: He's very real.
0: Thank you.
1: Can reach out and, hey, touch him.
4: Let this be a reminder, book your gym class.
1: Do it yourself.
3: Book your gym class.
2: Bad news. I can't add them back.
1: Oh, no. Can you book me a month in advance when the class isn't even set up yet?
2: Bad news. I can't add them back.
1: No.
0: Can we get some Tame Impala?
2: Bad news. Can't add them back.
1: Lost in yesterday, am I right?
3: Thanks, Jack.

0: a whistle.
1: It's a whistle.
2: Bad news. Sorry.
1: We can't have them back. Bad news.
0: Sorry, I just can't stop saying that. Larissa Lambert, Tunnel Vision for your Monday. A Rissole Lambrose.
1: Rolled like a Rissole. Sorry.
0: God. Sorry.
1: I can't have them back.
0: Triple J's where you're at. Abby and Tyrone's who you are with.
1: We're running off absolute the fumes of an oily rag.
0: Yes.
1: Right now.
0: After a massive weekend.
1: Which we need to debrief actually with Lucy Smith when she comes in, because we were at the same show last night.
0: That's right. But something else that went down over the weekend up in beautiful Larrakia country were the National Indigenous Music Awards. And so much happening. Like South Summit performing, Baker Boy, Zipporah performing, as well as a whole bunch of winners.
1: Yeah, that's right. But the big winner from the night, taking out Album of the Year and Song of the Year, as well as Film Clip of the Year, was Baker Boy. Thick skin, red dirt.
0: And I have been going to the Nemas for years now. Actually, this year, the first year that I, in a long time that I haven't been. Mm. And Baker Boy always sweeps. When he releases music, best believe he's going to be on that damn stage.
1: Start engraving the trophy. And here's a bit of Baker Boy accepting his third award from the night, Album of the Year.
3: This award is very special for me, especially like, you know, get to work on my album, which I named after my late grandmother, Jenje. She was the reason that I have the confidence and have no shame to be able to get out there and express my feelings and who I am and where I come from. Mainly, I just want to dedicate this award to my late grandmother, Jenje.
0: And not only did Baker Boy sweep with the awards, he also did a great performance of his song Thick Skin, which usually features Emma Donovan, and Emma Donovan joined him on stage as well.
1: Amazing. You can find more content from the Nemas on the Blackout Instagram page, and the Blackout special as well is on the Triple J app. You can find it. But Outback Tom was up there chatting with the likes of Zipporah and Baker Boy and all the other incredible artists. I really need to see Kyla Bell's performance as well, the Triple J Unearthed Comp winner.
0: Yeah, I did watch a little bit of her. Little snippets here and there. But also, big shout out to Drifting Clouds, who took out Best New Talent at this year's National Indigenous Music Awards. Let's chuck this one on for your Monday morning. Ra-da-da.

0: ten no mere ten la jiche na rarandar ol ma dal gondure mare ke ara india ngol mai oy oy ra ara ko goro to mere mala jiche na marka perwala
1: Abby and Tyrone,
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0: Some live music for your Monday morning. Courtney Barnett recorded in Hobart as a part of Triple J's 50th celebration as we did gigs around the country. 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
1: That's right. Abby and Tyrone with you for brekkie. We're going to catch up with Lucy Smith, do a bit of a debrief about our night at the Slater Show.
0: Slater.
1: Richard Michelin. Later.

I can be anything I wanna be, and I can feel the things I don't normally feel. Yeah, I can finally be totally honest. It's like I'm

0: Charlie XCX, camera on your Monday morning. Abby and Tyrone with you here on Triple J Breakfast. And we're getting out of here in just over 5 more minutes. And Lucy Smith, how are you? Good morning, doll.
1: Look, I'm well. All I can say is that when Abby just copped a good look at me, not just a sweeping glance, she went, oh, God.
0: Oh.
1: Just what can I say? Big weekend.
0: Big weekend.
2: The eyes were looking straight through me, mate.
1: Oh, there's nothing going on behind these eyes this morning.
2: But a lot going on the show. You got In Case You Missed It.
1: Yes, brand new music. Oh, you know what? I'm actually dipping into a couple of interviews that you've done recently.
2: Ooh.
1: So you've had the Avalanches on the show. You've had Raven Lanae.
2: Mm-hmm.
1: And you talked to them kind of ahead of some big moments to them. Raven Lanae dropping her record Blue Island. And then the Avalanches announcing their new album on Friday Just Gone, which you guys kind of in your interview were like, oh, so like fans talk about new music in a certain way, You know, with them, it's always going to be, shrouded in secrecy, mm-hmm. but you kind of got a good tidbit from them about the new music, and I'm going to play it out for you after 9 o'clock.
0: Perfect. Catching you up on all the new music that you may have missed. And speaking of, we got to see one of the newer songs from Slater that we've absolutely been loving.
1: Mm-hmm.
0: Last night, Slater tore a new one.
1: Oh.
0: The Sydney Enmore Theatre.
1: Insane.
2: A Star Is Born.
1: A Star Is Born. It was an arena show in a theatre, honestly.
0: Yeah.
1: God, it was good, wasn't it?
2: Let's send it once more with this one. We'll see you tomorrow.
1: Yay!
2: Hooray.

0: Jack James with Triple J News. Israel's Prime Minister has explicitly rejected the United States' peace proposal for Gaza more than a week after Hamas pledged to lay down its weapons. Here's Matthew Doran.
1: In his weekly pre-cabinet remarks, Benjamin Netanyahu said the 15-point plan announced by the US President Donald Trump was deeply flawed and insisted while Israel and the US were in discussions on it, his country would never back it in its current form. The plan came as a result of negotiations brokered by the Trump administration's Board of Peace, convincing Hamas to lay down its weapons. But Hamas says it will only do so if certain conditions are met, including the withdrawal of Israeli troops from large swathes of Gaza's territory.
0: Independent Senator David Pocock says changes to the federal government's gambling laws should include the introduction of a national regulator, an end to inducements, and a full ban on gambling ads. The government now says it's open to considering a ban on inducements following pressure from the Coalition, the Greens, and the Crossbench. Senator Pocock says the bill is weak and inducements must be banned, as recommended by the Murphy Inquiry more than 1,000 days ago.
2: Peter Murphy said, "We need to ban inducements immediately. They are the most damaging part of this, what she called a predatory industry."
0: Former Prime Minister Malcolm Turnbull and Foreign Minister Bob Carr will give evidence in Sydney this morning to a public inquiry into AUKUS and the nuclear submarines promised to Australia. Former Labor Minister Peter Garrett says it's a shame that the Albanese government

0: won't follow the United States and Britain in holding an inquiry into AUKUS.
1: We're paying for the UK and the US to build their subs in order for us then to get, in inverted commas, our subs. It's a really big and difficult issue.
0: Also in the headlines today, a remote town in far north Queensland is urging the government to improve digital access in First Nations communities following a 000 outage that's impacted thousands. Here's May Argent.
2: A Telstra cable needed to be replaced following a bushfire near Weipa on Saturday. A repair crew left Cairns early yesterday morning and arrived on site at about 3 o'clock in the afternoon. Mobile coverage had already been down in Marpoon, Weipa, Napranum and Arakoon for 24 hours. The federal government says the 000 custodian has been monitoring the outage.
0: And just briefly, Harry Potter fans in the United Kingdom have succeeded in diverting a multi-million dollar power link between the UK and Ireland after complaining that it would disturb a memorial for Dobby. The interconnector is worth over $820 million, but Harry Potter fans complained in droves about its impact on the memorial at a beach for the fictional house elf. That's the news. This is Triple J.

0: One Triple J. That is Nothing But Thieves. Evolution. Good morning. Happy Monday to you. How are we feeling? A few dusty heads around here, I am sure, but we're kicking off the week together and I'm getting you across everything that went down in the world of new music.
1: New music.
2: With Lucy Smith. On Triple J.
0: That's right. And there were some big album announcements and also releases that went down over the weekend. Also a couple of singles before we get some new records. So DMAs, Nerve, each dropping singles from their records that are going to be out later this month. And it was a big one for the Avalanches. Now, the Avalanches joined Abby and Tyrone recently to chat about new music. You know, to chat about what they had coming out and particularly around some of the new singles that they've gotten. And this is what Abby wanted to know.
3: Someone did comment that your albums feel like a new chapter of life that's been unlocked. Is that how it feels making and releasing new albums, like a new chapter in the story of the Avalanches?
4: I guess so. I think we always need to find something that makes us excited and gives us the energy to even begin a new record. So hopefully that comes across. And the music's always, I mean, at our hearts, we're pretty positive, joyous people. We think life is beautiful and we should celebrate it, especially when... especially when the world is kind of can seem quite shit at the moment. Like, we just still try and feel like it's important to be putting beautiful things out into the world. So it's lovely that that's coming across.
0: And that's all culminated in their new record, No Bad Memories. Album number 4 from the Avalanches is going to be out October 16. And it sees them kind of looking at the way that marketing, the way that ads, commercials, jingles make their way into our psyches and into our memories. And they've said, looking at that, you know, revisiting that imagery, taking those sounds and how much they've stuck, but finding the heart within them, within that corporate framework, flipping the fragments into our own kind of joyous pop music. That is how they arrived at the world of No Bad Memories. So right here, from the sampling to the features, it's joyous and uplifting. It is the Avalanches, Can't Get Over Losing You, featuring Portraits of Tracy. New music on Triple J.

our new album, Anamoya, coming your way on the 30th of October. We've been chipping away at these new songs for almost 2 years, and when we started the process, we planned on just doing another EP to follow up Mirror's Edge. We had Jordan Fish fly over to Melbourne for a week to work on these songs with us, but once we were a few days in, we'd already finished fine-tuning the tracks we had ready for him, and he pushed us to put some more songs together and turn it into an album. Cut It was one of the first tracks to come out of those sessions. We're really proud of these new songs and can't wait for you to hear what we've cooked up. Here's Cut It, enjoy.

0: If you're a Florence Road fan, you are well across that one. They've been playing it live for the last 2 years. They played it in Australia recently on their tour across Europe and America, and now officially dropping it. 7563 is the name of it, and they said this song means the world to us. It's for anyone with the strange feeling of becoming a stranger to yourself. Northlane were in there too. Their new record, Anamoya, is going to be out October 30. It is their seventh record, and that track you heard was Cut It, and at the very top, The Avalanches. They have announced their new album, No Bad Memories, is going to be with you in October. And they've dropped another track with a feature, Portraits of Tracy. Can't get over losing you.
1: Well, I don't want to go home if I ain't with you. I don't want to go home if I ain't with you.
0: Nerve recently came through for Like a Virgin. He did that iconic cover of Justin Timberlake's Sexy Back. And his original was his track You. And he said that one is about falling in love, the meet cute. You know, when you're on public transport and you make eyes with someone and you go, is this the moment? Is this my, you know, romantic comedy moment where I should talk to them? And then they get off the train and you never see them again. So if that was the meet cute, what's next? Well, the track is Blue, and it is about the heartbreak on the other end of a relationship. Nerve said, this song is about the biggest breakup of my life. It's about the feeling you get when you both know the relationship is going nowhere, but you can't bear the thought of losing your closest friend and lover. So if you're currently going through a breakup right now, this could be hitting a little bit different for you. Nerve, this is Blue on Triple J.
2: We used to share our lives, now what we share is a room. I played through an all-nighters trying to get clearer views.

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We'll travel to all corners of the country to uncover the next generational artists, hear first plays before they drop, and

0: Blue Island is the new album from Raven Lanae. It dropped on Friday. It is her third record, and that is In and Out. She joined Abby and Tyrone recently to chat about this record and particularly this next phase and this new music for her.
1: I think Blue Island really forced me to look at, one, like my last year and how crazy it was and how so many of my dreams were coming true, but then also in that how much change was happening and this almost feeling of like loss of control in every aspect of my life, including like, you know, like my romantic life. I got out of a long-term relationship, and songs like Handle or Bobby or there's one on there called In and Out. I just feel like almost in a pressure cooker in a way. And I feel like what's happening internally has to manifest outwardly. And I think that's the most exciting part about this time for me, is that it feels confusing. It's a fun feeling because you don't know what's on the other side of it.
0: Raven Lanae, you can check out that full conversation via the Triple J app on her new record at Blue Island. How you doing? It's Monday morning, and right now I'm taking you through some of the best new music from the week that was. My name's Lucy Smith, this is Mornings, and right here, Way Dynamic, beautiful warm sound. This is officially on Triple J.

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1: Hey guys, this is Jake from Le Shiv, and this is brand new music from us, hot off the press. This song's called Gummy Bear. Only 50% of the band agreed on that name, so if you don't like it, you are not alone. Yeah, we had a lot of fun recording this one. Articulating Pencil's ridiculous lyrics were cracking up the whole time.

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1: Lashiv are ready to chain your heart to their debut album from mid-October. They've been building up this moment for 7 years, sharing stages with beloved Aussies Ocean Alley, Royal Otis and Lime Cordial. And now they're going to take the main stage in bars and venues across the country. Catch Lashiv from October 16th to November 14th.
0: For info on these gigs and more, head to Triple J's Instagram. Hey, you.

record from Marlon Hofstadt is out now. It's called Dassie's Daddy. And right there, My Darling with Rose Grey. And he said this release was a bit of an experiment for him and his team, seeing how fast they could turn around an album, given the fact that he decided to release that selection of tracks 8 weeks ago. Huge. He said, I'm so happy our baby is finally released. Before that, you had Lashiv with Gummy Bear. News of their tour as well, which is going to be going down later this year, and their new record, Yada Yada. So a big week for Lashiv fans. Rebecca Black in there too with Michael, and we had Way Dynamic, new single called Officially at the very top. And he said he wrote that the week he met his girlfriend. He said, so it really is a shamefully joyous love song, but also contends with the downside of being addicted to someone. He said, I am a very compulsive person. Well, he makes that compulsion sound so warm, so lush. I'm taking you through the best new music here on Triple J. I'm Lucy Smith. This is West Side Cowboy with Dobro. I've loved all their singles so far.

can check that one out on Triple J Unearthed right now. Jewel Owusu, a Melbourne-based singer-songwriter with I Know You. Before that, Fake Mink with his first new music since his record The Boy Who Cried Terrified, Love is a Dog from Hell, and Heavy in there too with Tears Always Burn. If you want to check out the full list of new music from this week, just head to Triple J's website, click on Programs, go to Mornings, and you can get your fix of new music under In Case You Missed It. To close it out, this is Madonna and Kylie Minogue teaming up on the remix from her new record, Confessions 2. This is the After Hours remix of Love Sensation featuring our Kylie.

0: Hey, Jack James with Triple J News. Hamas says it remains committed to US President Donald Trump's 15-point peace proposal for Gaza, despite Israel's rejection overnight. Sara Amir has this update.
1: The Palestinian group says it expects the US to put pressure on Israel to accept the plan, which was developed by Mr. Trump's Board of Peace. It calls on Israel to withdraw its occupation of Gaza and for Hamas to disarm. A senior Hamas official says Israel should not disrupt the agreement for internal political and electoral reasons. Mr. Netanyahu will try to win a seventh term in office at elections in October.
0: The federal government is set to hold further talks on its gambling reforms as it attempts to get the legislation passed through Parliament. The coalition is yet to outline its exact demands, but Shadow frontbencher Jane Hume says inducements, which include offering bonus bets and rewards to encourage people to gamble, need to be addressed.
2: We'll take everything through our party room processes, and that happens earlier in the week. The most important thing, though, is that we take meaningful action on those, I think, those predatory inducements.
0: Emergency talks are being held today in Canberra into yesterday's near miss involving two passenger planes at Sydney Airport. Jetstar pilots slammed on the brakes after spotting a Qatar Airways plane being towed along a nearby runway. The boss of the Australian Transport Safety Bureau, Angus Mitchell, says it's the second such incident at Sydney Airport in as many weeks.
3: We're getting recorded information from the tower, from what was received on the aircraft. We do know that in both the incidents, two weeks ago and again yesterday, it was the actions of the pilots on board that prevented what could have been far more serious.
0: Also in the headlines today, legal experts say the increasing number of cases of rogue AI agents hacking into websites raises questions about liability. It's been revealed an Australian AI agent exploited security flaws in a gym website to book classes far in advance.